Oh Jesus. On that side, close to the screen, ulcer is running out. Asthma is going out.

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This is a very sensitive moment. You don't want to be absent from this moment. In this particular moment, destinies will be altered. I am telling you what God is saying. In this moment, that struggle that you've had is coming to an end. In this moment, that thing you desire, God is giving it to you right now. I am telling you, do not joke with this moment.

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0: You're going to lift your hands and just say, Lord, Paya Daba. 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
1: Yes, sir.
0: All I have is you.
1: Breathe upon me.
0: Can you echo it?
1: Breathe upon me.
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I gotta save you forever, oh. 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

0: home. 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And Danzakire, darling Jesus, oh my darling Jesus, you are wonderful. I love you so, my darling. Oh, my darling Jesus. Out of the abundance of the heart, the mouth go talk. Life not relay, but we will not fear experience delay because overtaking is allowed. So no matter how traffic want to hold up, we not fear go slow. Jesus, Omeka Naya, you dey show us excess love. You are a capable God who will not only put you in front of our melody. You are our melody. Because only you matter. Only you make sense. At the center of it all, it is you that we see. You are God from beginning to the end. There is no place for argument. Now you didn't make us jealous. Now you didn't make us argument. But to those people, they go through some certain things. Now Epez in a chukun also. Walk by faith and not by sight. It is not by power, it is not by might. Baba, for you to generate power, you don't need to become kanji down. Because no be Nepa they give the sunlight. I said for you to generate power, Baba, you don't need to become kanji down. Because no be Nepa they give the sunlight. So no matter how the situation won't take be, if you like make it turn highness, our faith will never stagger. I said no matter how the situation won't take be, if you like make it turn highness, our faith will never stagger. For you to become breadwinner, you don't need to get over, no. How you gonna supply our daily bread when you don't get bakery? We make a jealous beggar, the land work where you did. Promise keeper, we don't rely on government for minimum wage. Although it may sound strange, but the truth of the matter is that you can never change. So you know they sleep, you know they slumber. With you, there is no retreat, no surrender. For our matter, you know if you pipe low because you know be plumber. I say with you, there is no retreat, no surrender. You know they sleep, you know they slumber. For our matter, you know if you pipe low because you know be plumber. They say body they sweet us. In the presence of God, there is fullness of joy. What in the world they kill for? You give us make good they play like toy. So we live above the systems of this world. They know if you tell us stay here. Because Jesus is taking care of us past picking with them for daycare. I say we live above the systems of this world. They know if you tell us stay here. Because Jesus is taking care of us past picking with them for daycare. Lord Jesus, I beg no vex. Me, I want to ask you this question. How you take feed 5,000 people with 5 loaves and 2 fishes? What do you make us understand? They say, God, no, they do small jobs. I say, Lord Jesus, I beg, no thanks. How you take feed 5,000 people with 5 loaves and 2 fishes? What do you make us understand? They say, God, no, they do small. God, you used to be who you be. Nobody reach you. Some trust in horses. Some trust in chariots. Some trust in the economy and the government of their countries. But we put our trust in the name of the Lord. Our ever-present help in times of need. We have confidence in you. We can trust in you because your guarantee no be trust bank. We can bank on you because with you there is no insufficient fund. Lord Jesus, now you be the first person to go cashless. Maybe you keep Peter your ATM card, make you go withdraw Bitcoin from fish mouth. I say, Lord Jesus, now you be the first person to go cashless. You keep Peter your ATM card, make you go withdraw Bitcoin from fish mouth. For you to turn our life around, you don't need to anchor for roundabout. God of Abraham, Isaac, and Jacob, I am standing on a solid rock. My foundation is solid, you don't need Mary Kay. I say, God of Abraham, Isaac, and Jacob, I say, I'm standing on a solid rock. My foundation is solid, you don't need Mary Kay. Say, God can provide all your needs according to his riches in glory. God know they're selfish because he don't like the smell. I say God can provide all our needs according to his riches in glory. God know they're selfish because he don't like the smell. So no matter what you who say, we can never be a beggar. I say no matter what you who say, we can never be a beggar. But why would the hidden range and the people imagine a venting by saying a joke? But he that seated in the heaven shall laugh because not joke. I say, why would the hidden range? And the people imagine a venting by saying a joke. But he that seated in the heaven go laugh because not joke. So no matter how many times to go post up for billboard, post up for media platform just to get our attention, we have a blessed assurance. We have a blessed assurance. Because the anointing upon our life, not a pamper egg, they break the yoke. Can you look at someone and say, the anointing upon my life? Say, not a pamper egg, it will break the yoke. Say, the anointing upon my family. You know the pamper egg, it will break the yoke. The anointing upon my career. You know the pamper egg, it will break the yoke. So when you run them on your own, it is called race. But when God run them for you, it is called grace. I said, when you run them on your own, it is God. But when God run them for you, it is God. When you run them on your own, it is God. But when God run them for you, it is God. So we function with supernatural speed. We don't just come here like that. Now grace carry us come, no be your card, man. So can you look at someone and say, now grace carry me come? Say, no be your card, man. Say, now grace, they move me. No be your card, man. Wofiala. Mokuna say, Minister Victor Thompson. Can we get that? Minister Victor. Minister Victor.
1: Thank you. Can you give it up for Lyrical HI? I love you permanently.

river, no boat with oars is allowed. If you want to control what the Holy Spirit wants to do, you can't be in that river. If you want to control who the Holy Spirit is going to use, you can't be in that river. There has to be a moment in which we say, where you lead me, I will follow. And then I like that line that someone put in later on, and what you feed me, I'll swallow. No boat with oars. And we allow the Holy Spirit to move us along in his purpose and in his will. Look with me, Acts chapter 3. The portions that I'm going to address in this message will be pieces that are taken from chapter 3 and chapter 4. Look with me, please. Verse 1. Now Peter and John were going up to the temple at the ninth hour, the hour of prayer. And a man who had been lame from his mother's womb was being carried along, whom they used to set down every day at the gate of the temple, which is called Beautiful, in order to beg alms of those who were entering the temple. When he saw Peter and John about to go into the temple, he began asking to receive alms. But Peter, along with John, fixed his gaze on him and said, "Look at us." It's a little bit dark out there. Please do a little bit more with the lights so I can see people. This is not a movie theater. It's bad enough to have to wear the mask and then have to believe that there are people behind them. He began to give them his attention, expecting to receive something from them. But Peter said, "I do not possess silver and gold, but what I do have, I give to you in the name of Jesus Christ, the Nazarene." And seizing him by the right hand, he raised him up, and immediately his feet and his ankles were strengthened. With a leap, he stood upright and began to walk, and he entered the temple with them, walking and leaping and praising God. And all the people saw him walking and praising God, and they were taking note. Somebody say, taking note. We're going to see that again. They were taking note of him as being the one who used to sit at the beautiful gate of the temple to beg alms. And they were filled with wonder and amazement. I want you to say that with me. They were filled with wonder and amazement. Say it again. At what happened to him. He was clinging to Peter and John. All the people ran together to them at the so-called portico of Solomon, full of amazement. There's that word again. But when Peter saw this, he replied to the people, "Men of Israel, why are you amazed at this?" Now that's kind of like a joke, you know. Why are you amazed at this? Why shouldn't they be amazed at that? Because they've not seen anything like that before. Why are you amazed at this? Or why do you gaze at us as if by our own power or piety we had made him walk? The God of Abraham, Isaac, and Jacob, the God of our fathers, has glorified his servant Jesus, the one whom you delivered and disowned in the presence of Pilate when he had decided to release him. You disowned the holy and righteous one and asked for a murderer to be granted to you. Now, every time I read that, I'm impacted again and again and again that when people are offered the choice of a man like Jesus Christ, they are so caring and concerned about protecting their little ballywinks, their little areas where they think they've got something, rather than acknowledging what God says about him and what they know about him. They're looking at someone who has never harmed anyone, who's healed, who's protected, who's raised people from the dead. And when faced with a choice where they are about to lose their place, their governmental authority, their spiritual authority, they look at Jesus and say, "You know what?
We'll take the murderer. That ought to be shocking in respect to everybody. And it's what he says. He says, you wanted a murderer. You disowned the holy righteous one and asked for a murderer to be granted to you. But put to death who? The Prince of Life, the one whom God raised from the dead, a fact to which we are witness. Verse 16, everybody read with me, verse 16. And on the, everybody read with me, come on. And on the basis of faith in his name, it is the name of Jesus which has strengthened this man whom you see and know, and the faith which comes through him has given him this perfect health in the presence of you all. Let's look at some of the things that I've outlined in this passage. The first thing is that when you have an expectation for an encounter with God, one of the clearest places that you can fulfill that expectation is at the house of prayer. Something happens in the hour of prayer. Daniel prayed three times a day. Third hour, 9 a.m., sixth hour, 12 p.m., ninth hour, 6 p.m. Holy Spirit descended on the disciples in the temple on the third hour at the hour of prayer. Elijah offered up the sacrifices in the sixth hour. Several times, Gabriel, the angel, shows up on the ninth hour to Daniel in the book of Daniel, to Zacharias, and then to Cornelius. Maybe there's something about the ninth hour where Gabriel has an affinity for it in the house of prayer. The church was daily in the house of prayer, had an expectation that they could have an encounter with God. I'm saying to you that sometimes when you don't have any other alternatives, if you can find your way to the house of prayer, you have found your way to the best place where you can have an encounter with Jesus, a time of refreshing that comes from the presence of the Lord is what was going on with this man sitting at the outside of the temple. I am in search for a time of refreshing. And it doesn't just have to happen in the building we call the church. It can happen anywhere, but there ought to be a moment when I can say something happens when we get here that doesn't happen when we meet at the Holiday Inn. I know you're listening, so I'm not going to ask you for an amen, but I do know that we can have meetings in places where it feels good. We used to meet in South Africa. We used to meet in this large auditorium. We had to put a lot of expense into it. All kinds of things took place before that. And one day we said, instead of having the meeting in the city hall, let's pack it in to the local church. The moment we came into the church, there was no struggle. We weren't swimming upstream. We weren't pushing against all the demonic stuff that can go on in a hotel room, in a hotel, in fact, in conference centers. You just don't know who preceded you there. And you find yourself doing like this. I bind you, I loose you, picking up the whiskey bottles and all the other stuff that was left over from that time and trying to cleanse the atmosphere. The hour of prayer. Would you say that, please? It says he had been lame from his mother's womb about 40 years. He's carried along at the gate. He's left over. He's a leftover from Jesus' ministry. Do you understand? Jesus didn't heal everybody in his lifetime. You understand that? I mean, he healed a lot of people. In fact, the scripture says all who came to him, he healed. But you do remember that when he prayed for the man at the pool, there were hundreds there, and he only prayed for one. How Jesus picks out who to pray for is dependent upon who the Father says you should pray for. And so here's a leftover. And he's sitting at the gate of the temple, no doubt the place where Jesus himself went in. And the disciples went in because they were regularly in the temple. He's there, but here's what I want you to get. He's begging for alms
because that's his best help, and that's what his, that's how he regularly derives income. Somebody's been kind enough to help him, like those men who helped their friend go into the presence of Jesus. They carried him there. You know what? If you can't go to Jesus on your own, it'd be great to have somebody who can help you get there. Because if I believe that Jesus can help you, my desire is to try to get you there. What we're doing when we're praying for Greg Sr., we are together in the Spirit carrying him into the presence of God. He's already won a particular battle as far as COVID-19 is concerned. Can God do it again? Yes. Yes, Bishop, he can. Lame from his mother's womb. But here's what I want you to see. He's not just at the beautiful gate. He's at a portal. A portal is an opening. And many times that opening can happen in any kind of place. In the scriptures, that portal is an opening. It's like something in which you happen to be at the right place at the right time. And God opens the heavens. And something can happen in that moment. And the church of Jesus Christ needs to always be a portal. It needs to always be a place of access where when you couldn't get it out there, you ought to be able to get it in here. When you couldn't get it anywhere else, you came somewhere else. The psalmist said, I was disturbed about the things that I saw going on in the earth. And he says, and I became so disenchanted. And if I hadn't watched over my mouth, if I hadn't watched my mouth, I would have said something that I shouldn't have said. He said, but then there came a moment, he says, when I came into the sanctuary and I saw therein. There's a perspective that we will never have until we get into that sanctuary. It's in that place where I've got questions like I've never had before. God, what are you saying? And I'm not just talking about some kind of spiritual dynamic. I'm talking about there can be a physical place where you can go, where prayer is regularly met, where people are regularly praying. In the 16th chapter of Acts, Paul says, we went down to the river where people regularly gather together to seek God. When you seek God in a place, in a continual place, something is happening in that place that's not happening in a whole lot of other places. And when he got there, God opened the heart of Lydia and others to receive the gospel. I want to know, are there places where you can go without thinking anything else, but if I can just get to the sanctuary? If I can just get to the house of God. There have been mornings that I've walked through those doors coming in for 5 o'clock prayer. And the moment I passed by that white pillar right back there, the moment it was like I was in one place in one moment and in another place in the next moment. And in the moment I passed that white pillar, I began to cry. I had no idea what happened on the other side. But what happened on this side that called for something to me, to say to me, when those tears come with me, it's an indication that I'm somewhere that I wasn't just a moment before. Sometimes there's just one step between you and an encounter with Jesus. It's a portal. It's an opening. For some of you, the opening may be somewhere else. But I heard Pastor Bill Familiaris, he was talking about the various testimonies that people have in this house, their favorite spots where they had an encounter with the Lord. And he said there were so many people who have come to this place, and many of them will give you their testimony about where they were, what God did for them in this house, people who have planted and built churches that are larger than ours because of the kind of encounter that they had. And Bill talked about the various places where he had, and you've heard me talk about my particular spot. He said, but what if, and he said, for the first time I begin to see that there was like that God had marked X's on all the spots that people had had an encounter with God. And he said, in the spirit, he said, I could see multitude of X's where God was saying they had an encounter there. Some of you know where your spot is.
Don't let people tell you it's just a building. No, not if you sanctify it with prayer and fasting and weeping and mourning. It's more than a house of prayer. It's a portal into the presence of the living God. He's sitting at the gate. He's actually sitting at the doorway of the house of God. And when you come, there ought to be an expectation of more. We have been in this atmosphere so long. We don't know what it feels like to people who have never been here. And I've heard this testimony again and again. I don't know what it is about your church, but every time I come here, I can't help but cry. I know what that is. They don't know what it is. We know what it is too. But it doesn't happen as often as it does with them because we are so accustomed to it. The house of God is a place where you can be happy, you can be familiar, you can be comfortable. And being in awe doesn't mean it scares the daylights out of you. Got to be careful here, right? I have to explain that to you later. For Jacob, it was the house of God, and he didn't know it. Why should it be that the house of God, the gateway to the house of God, the house of God itself, why should it be that you could just lie outside of it and never experience what's inside? And then here comes Peter and John on their way to a Kairos moment. Every time you come here, you have the opportunity to encounter one of those moments in God that divides history, a critical moment in time in which history has changed. How many times have you come? And one of the things I love about the history that's changed, most of us who've experienced a historical change, we didn't wake up on the day of the change and say, I'm going to have a historical change today. You don't plan them, you enter into them. You can't make them happen, but you can be in a place where they happen on a regular basis. It happens there. It happens there. It happens here. And when you find those places, those are the places that you mark out in your own mind and in your own heart. And you say, you know what? Here I am to worship. Here I am to bow down. Here I am to say that you're my God. What does Peter know? What does Peter understand about this house of God place? He sees the man sitting there. Look at the verse, please. Verse 4. Verse 3. When this lame man saw Peter and John about to go into the temple to receive alms, he saw them about to receive alms. He's looking at these guys, and for as far as he's concerned, they're just another customer from whom he can request something that will help him to make it just one more day. He has an expectation, but his expectation is going to be exceeded because in God, there is this ability in God who says, now unto him who is able to do, come on, exceeding abundantly above all that you can ask or think. This guy is about to have one of those moments, and he doesn't know it. He's at the house of God. He's at the gateway. It's the house of God. It's a place where you make bold petitions like Jacob did. Once he realized he was at the house of God, he started telling God what he wanted him to do, what he would do, and what he needed God to promise him and what he would give God. And God says, we can make that happen. And the favor that Jacob asked for, in addition to what his father had prayed over him, Jacob began to walk out that favor in spite of the opposition that he encountered from his father-in-law. Look on us. Look on us. What would happen if the church could begin to say to the world, look at us. Look at us. Don't say look at us if you don't have anything to give. I see an amen back there.
look at us for what? I don't see anything different with y'all than I see with us. Have you seen a world where Christians are bickering in public? They are washing and showing their dirty laundry to the world. And we wonder why they don't want to hear anything we have to say. That's a different message. Now say to the person next to you, we've got something to give. And people need to see us ready to give it. When broken people see us, they should get more. When they see us, they should get more. When people who are desperate see us, they need to get more. Alms should be the least that they expect from us. Bible tells us always to care for the poor, to meet the needs that are there. But the thing that God has put in our hands is this wonderful gift called healing. And it's not just something for a special group of people. Mark 16 says, in my name they shall cast out demons, they will lay hands on the sick, and they shall recover. These signs shall follow believers. These signs shall follow believers. Say please, these signs shall. Now, if you're a believer, put your hand up like that and just say, I'm a believer, and signs should follow me. And if not, I need to find out why. He's expecting to receive something. If you say to people, look at us, if we invite people to the healing service that we're going to have next Saturday at Wood Street, invite people with an expectation that they're not going to have an encounter with us, but they're going to have an encounter with the living God. Because that's what people need. They don't need another church service. They need a service. They need a moment where when they come together with God's people, something is going to happen. Listen to what Peter says, verse 6. I do not possess silver and gold. I don't possess silver and gold. I don't think Peter is saying, I don't have any money. He's saying, but I need you to know that I don't have enough money to fix your condition. We can raise all kinds of offerings for people who are broken in their body and in their soul and in their spirit, but that is not enough. When Jesus says, I came to bind up the brokenhearted, I came to lift up the head that's fallen down, I came to do this, I came to minister to those, I came to let them know that I'm here to heal their bodies. I'm here to touch their lives in ways that they've not had before. And when Jesus comes, he heals. And he says to me and to you, the things that I've done, if you believe in me, you can do them also. And greater than these shall you do, because I go to my Father. Anybody can be prayed for. But everybody wants to be healed. Say that. Anybody can be prayed for. Everybody wants to be healed. We need to say to people, it's not business as usual. Here, look at us. Look at us. Silver and gold I don't have, but such as I have, I give to you. Where did he get it from? Who authorized him to get it? I'm saying to you, church, we can have all kinds of money to do all kinds of things, but people with HIV would rather have a healing than have a prescription. People who are broken would rather have a healing for their brokenness than an opportunity to lie down on a couch and say, I love this thing that we are doing, so-so and healing and all the inner things that are taking place, because that's part of the healing package. And for some people, and you'll hear them say it, I was addicted to drugs, hard drugs, for years and years. And when Jesus told me to give them up, I gave my heart to the Lord. And in the moment I gave my heart to the Lord, that was the day I no longer battled with drugs. That's one kind of testimony.
There's another kind of testimony that says we meet with people on a regular basis because some things in us require a different approach to healing. It's the same kind of healing, because if at the end of the day, you are no longer broken in that area, at the end of the day, you've been healed by Jesus. Thank you. That's good, Bishop. I love that. We have to help people see it's not business as usual, but it's business as unusual. What Peter is saying to them, to this young man, he says, what you are expecting from me is temporary and limited. What I have for you is permanent and eternal. This moment is a fulfillment of your lifelong heart's desires. You have been sitting at this beautiful gate, Lord knows how long. And when you see people walking in, isn't there something in him that stirred that would say, man, I'd rather be walking in with him than sitting out here begging. I'd rather be rejoicing with them in the temple than sitting out here waiting for somebody to be touched by the feelings of my infirmities. He's there, and here's what Peter is saying. The thing that you have desired, the earnest desire of your heart, I am here to give it to you. And he says it like this, in the name of Jesus. Somebody say that, please. Say it again. He says, in the name of Jesus Christ, the Nazarene, walk. And that word walk is an imperative. Walk. Somehow, he seems to be a little bit reluctant to respond. How do you walk when you know you've never walked before? How do you do something that you know you've never done since birth? And here's a guy telling you to walk, and you know what walking is like. You've seen people do it, but you've never done it. And here's what I see Jesus doing through Peter. He gives the command, verse 7, look at it please, seizing him by the right hand, he raised him up. Some people are not going to enter in to the supernatural that God has for them until somebody who understands how the supernatural works calls them into participation along with that. Sometimes you just can't pray for people. I see Pastor Barbara do it all the time. What's happening? Well, there's something wrong with my foot. Oh, God, heal the foot. And she says, okay, now here's what I want you to do. I want you to do something you've never done before. And she says, go ahead and stomp on it. And they look at her like that. She says, go ahead and stomp on it. And they look at it. She says, come on. And they stomp on it. And she says, do it again, do it again. And it was like when they do the thing that they came expecting to be healed of, healing expresses itself. And all of a sudden, they're no longer standing there. Do you feel anything? What are you doing? All right, then she says, go ahead and walk. Walk back and forth. And sometimes when they don't know how to do it, she just grabs them by the arm and says, let's just go walking together. What's happening here? I think one of the things that's happening is when the man came to Jesus about his son, and he says, my son is grievously vexed with demons. And Jesus said to him, if you believe, he says, I believe. He says, but help my unbelief. I don't know if with that man there's unbelief there or there's ignorance, but sometimes you and I have to step beyond our own timidity. We have to step beyond our own willing, because part of the problem is that, God, I want to see it done, but I don't want to be embarrassed. But if you want to see the miraculous, you have to be willing to do the ridiculous. Do something you've never done. They exercise boldness. Say that, please. Seizing him by the right hand, he raised him up. Jesus Christ is present in that exchange in the power of the Holy Spirit. Peter and John aren't just there by themselves making something happen. Later on, he's going to say to them, why are you looking so surprised? It's not by our holiness, it's not by our sense of piety that you see this man made whole. But it's in his name that it's happening. Many of us, we don't think we're holy enough. We don't think we're saved enough.
We don't think we have enough consecration. And so we're going to get one more day of consecration, or maybe three more days of consecration, and then we might be ready. You will never be ready to do the miraculous without the miracle worker. He will never give you that kind. And here's the thing. I love it when he says, you raise the dead, you heal the sick. When he says that, he is saying, you do it, but I need you to know that while you're doing it here, I'm the great, great big grizzly standing behind you, guaranteeing that it's going to take place. Are you getting this? Because what this man is about to have is an encounter. He's about to walk into a time of refreshing that he's been longing for all of his life. The world out there is waiting for something. And I want to say it like this, church, that the world out there is no longer going to be changed by wise and specious and taking dialogue that makes words rhyme and causes words to look together, but they don't produce anything. It is preaching something that is lacking in the power of God. It has a form of godliness. And that's what that temple was all about. And that's what those Pharisees were all about. They had the form, but they had no power. The problem for them was that Peter and John didn't have the form, but they had the power. And if you want to have to choose between form and power, go for power. Go for power. He responded. Look at what the scripture says. He responded to the power, doing something he had never done. He was walking, he was leaping, and he was praising God. The great power that's associated, the great outcome that's associated with a miraculous. If you go to Acts chapter 8, where Philip goes down into Samaria and people are getting healed and delivered, signs and wonders are being done in his name. And the scripture says, and many who had been paralyzed and lame were healed, so that there was much joy in that city. You go somewhere where the Holy Spirit is being poured out. Look, say with me, Jesus. Come on, say it, Jesus. I am not satisfied with business as usual. I want first century power. I want first century anointing. I want the church to rise up and fulfill its destiny. We need signs and wonders. We need the power of the Holy Spirit. In this statement, several times, why are you amazed? Why are you amazed? They were full of amazement. Look at verse 12. When Peter saw this, he replied to the people, men of Israel, why are you amazed at this? Or why do you gaze at us as if by our own power or piety we had made him walk? Why are you amazed at this? Why are you amazed at this? You ever been in a meeting when somebody gets healed? Oh my God, they got healed. And this is why are you amazed? Shouldn't this be the normal thing? Shouldn't it be that we are amazed when nothing happens? Well, you know, there are a whole lot of reasons people don't get healed. That ought to amaze you too. Every excuse that we can offer why people don't get what they came to church to receive, we need to ask God why. Ask the question. Ask him, God, why? Why this? Why not this? Why not that? And Jesus will always be able to give you an answer so that when you walk away from what could possibly be considered a failure, you categorize under lack of information. Why can we cast him out? He says, this kind doesn't come forth but by prayer and fasting. Go to the average church today and ask them, how many times

and we were with Heidi Baker in Mozambique. Went way out into the boonies, way out into the boonies. I got to tell you about that in a whole different message. But we're out there, and they're gathering people who have never heard the gospel before. And Heidi Baker, after we have a time of worship, time of expression, she comes to the platform, and she says, if there are any people here who are deaf or blind, we want you to come forward. Deaf or blind. And these people came from everywhere. And she began to pray along with the team around them. And people began to give testimony that their eyes were open. Can you hear out of this ear? How about this ear? And when there was enough evidence that something different was moving in their midst, that's when she preached the gospel. Peter is getting ready to preach the gospel. But in order to do that, he has to have an attention-getting moment. Something that says, hey, something different is about to happen, and I need you to wake up, get this, and they see it. See, a miracle was released. There's an encounter that's about to come. It's not just the encounter this man has. It's about the encounter that these people are going to have because they're seeing something they've never seen before. Why are you amazed? It produced a platform for preaching the gospel. When miracles take place, when signs and wonders take place, you now have a heart that's been touched by the Holy Spirit. And even if it's an atheist or an agnostic, they cannot disavow that something significant has taken place. If you look at Acts chapter 4, the Pharisees and the Sadducees, they say, you know, we got to do something about this because if we don't stop this, it's going to take over the whole city. And they use these words, a noteworthy miracle has happened and we cannot deny it. I believe God wants to do something in the churches of Jesus Christ in these days that the world can look at it and they can shake their heads. They can say, I don't like it. I don't believe it. But they can't deny that it happened because they said, we have been watching this man for years. We all know him. And when God heals him and he's running and jumping and leaping, they can't look back and say, well, maybe he was faking it all along. No, they can't go there. They got to say a notable miracle has taken place. When notable miracles take place, they will create confusion. I want you to see several things that happen. First of all, it was disruptive. Say that. It was disruptive. If you're not familiar with that term, you need to get familiar with it because a whole lot of things that are coming along right now are disruptive. They are changing the natural and orderly approach to life as people have understood it. You got one of these? It's disruptive. When the phone rings, you don't have to run out of the bathroom with a towel wrapped around you. Go downstairs into the kitchen, reach up on the wall, and grab a phone and say hello, knowing that there may be two more people listening. Now, some of you can't go back that far. If you see something exciting, you don't have to run and get your camera. It's already in your hand. When the pastor says, turn to 1 Thessalonians in the Message translation, you don't have to look around and say, no, it's right here. All of that is right here. You have thousands of books available to you right here. You have millions of songs available to you right here. If you hear a song and you can't tell where it's coming from, you can go to this little thing, hit something called Shazam, and hold your phone up and Shazam will tell you where the song came from, who's singing it, what the lyrics are. It's disruptive. You don't need a whole lot of people right now. It's disruptive. This thing is going to change the way they see church. It's going to change the way people who have been moving in church as normal, church as stilted and stuffed and hardened and don't understand it. It's arresting. Say it's arresting. It's attention getting. They're looking at something and they're just saying, my God, I don't understand. What happened? And they're looking at this guy, and he's standing, and he's leaping and jumping.

worshiping and praising God. And it's undeniable in its authenticity. When Jesus heals and he does it right, nobody can say it didn't happen. And you have a right to say, Jesus did this. Somebody look at somebody and say, Jesus did this. Why are you changed? Why is your whole approach to life different than when it was before Christ? And why is it when people see this supernatural change that's taking place in your life that you have been living with for so long, you don't even think of it as supernatural. You just think, this is the way I am. But people who haven't seen you in 5 years look at you and they realize, what's happened to you? It changes. And the day you say, years ago, I accepted Jesus as my Savior. Verse 16, on the basis of faith in his name. It is the name of Jesus which has strengthened this man whom you see and know. And the faith which comes through him, Jesus, has given him, the lame man, this perfect health in the presence of you all. Healing is the children's bread. But so many times, children who have bread available are living without it. What would it be like to be starving in the same place where across the street they're giving out 30 pounds of food and you could have had it if someone had just said, like those lepers, we found food. You don't have to starve. It's just across the street. Lord, have mercy. It was a Kairos moment for that man. Let me close with this. The result of the ministry, an event exploded in their midst. The miracle released an encounter. No one can deny the reality of the miracle. And here's the thing I like. It's about the name. It's about the name. It's about the name. It's about the name. On several occasions, Jesus said to his disciples, I'm authorizing you to use my name. Now let's see if we can just put these pieces together. When Jesus was on the earth, he gave to his disciples authority to cast out demons and to heal the sick. Come on, would you stand with me? Come on, just stand. So they go out under his commission from the Father. And when they return, like they did in Luke 10, the disciples return with great joy and said, Master, even the demons come out when we mention your name. Somehow, they are using the authority that Jesus was given by the Father. And so they're really going out under his anointing, under his authority to do the work that he does. But when he's gone, before he goes, he says, now, not only did you go out with me and I with you, I need you to know that now you're going to go out by yourselves, but you now have the authority to use my name and get the power and the anointing and the cooperation of the Holy Spirit. So Jesus said to the Pharisees, when I cast out demons, it's by the Holy Spirit. Now he says, I want you to understand that whoever believes on me, as I say, whoever believes on me, the works that I do, you will do also. And greater than these will you do. Now here's the deal. How are we going to do that? I'm going to give you my name. And whenever you use my name for kingdom purposes,
the Holy Spirit is going to say, I've got this. When Peter grabbed him by the hand, he was inviting, engaging what the Holy Spirit was already doing in that man, but he didn't realize it. When you put a hand on someone, the Holy Spirit is joining you in that touch, and something is happening whether we believe it or not. But if you put a hand on that person and just say, well, I think something could happen. No. In that moment, you got to say, I'm authorized to use the name of Jesus. Holy Spirit, when I say be healed in the name of Jesus, your commitment to me and to Jesus is that I will handle it because you used his name legitimately. You know what happens when people use the name of Jesus and they don't know what they're talking about? It's in Acts 19. Seven guys try to cast a demon out of one guy. And they say, in the name of Jesus, come out. And the demon responds, Jesus I know. Paul I'm getting to know. But I don't know you. And the outcome was that what should have been a deliverance service for one man was an exorcism for seven, who ran out of the place naked. The demonic guys left with seven new suits. John 10:25, 14:13, 14:14, 14:26, 15:16, 16:23, 16:24, 16:26 are all places where Jesus is saying, you can use my name. Anything you ask in my name, I'll give it to you. Just put your hands like this. I believe in this season of prayer and fasting, we need to ask for more. More than we've had, more than we've been willing to use. We need to ask for the more that he promised us. We need to ask for the more that's in the Word of God, that as believers, he didn't say these signs shall follow believers who haven't done anything wrong, who haven't failed all day long. But these signs shall follow believers, people who have been marked by name, my name, and who, Paul says it like this, we have this treasure in earthen vessels so that the excellency will not be of us, but it'll be of the God who sent us. So that Peter can say, hey, it's not by our power, it's not by who we are that this man is made whole. It's because we use the right name under the right circumstances, and because he's going to get the glory. If you walk out of a meeting where healings and miracles have taken place and you're only caught up with the person who did it, we've missed the mark. People need to leave here saying, man, wasn't Jesus here? Did not our hearts burn within us while he spoke to us, by the way? With your hands, saying to Jesus, God, I don't want to walk into heaven. Say it. With him asking me this question, why didn't you believe that I gave you something that you could use to change the world? And so right here, I'm leading you in a prayer. So right here, in this moment, I want the truth of this story and the work of the Holy Spirit to be present in me, in my life, for your glory, for the healing of the nations. Fill my hands today. Fill my mind today. Fill my spirit today. With an unshakable faith. The Holy Spirit, I had this deep, deep, abiding hunger to see this church go to a new level. Not to become complacent and satisfied
and just simply hold the position where we are waiting for a rapture. When you are waiting for us to do something, as someone said, we are so focused on going up that we can't believe that you want to come down. I pray, Lord, that this new consecration that our brothers saw in the Spirit will produce in every one of us new wings so that we can fly, soar into places we've never been before. Holy Spirit, in these days of fasting and prayer, would you ignite in us once again a hunger we had a long time ago before we knew anything about anything, and to see you exalted in the earth. Signs and wonders, a demonstration of the Holy Spirit. Let it begin. And Father, I pray for anyone under the sound of my voice who has yet to come to grips with this reality that there's only one name under heaven given whereby people can be saved. We don't deny that there are other religions and there are other gods, but we affirm that there is only one God who can save us, one God who can change the course of our lives. And so your promise is that if we would confess Jesus as Savior, Lord, believe that you have raised him from the dead, we can be saved. So in this moment, I pray now that people listening today, tomorrow, somewhere in the future, will find their voice and say simply, and you join me in these words, dear Jesus, thank you for dying for my sins. Dear Jesus, thank you for the miracle of salvation that was produced by the greatest miracle of all, that God raised you from the dead. I want you, Jesus Christ, Son of God, in my life. I want you to be my Lord and to be my Savior. And I want you to use me for the purpose for which you created me. Amen. I love you, Jesus. I worship and adore you. Just want to tell you, Lord, I love you more than anything. Whew. I love you, Jesus. I worship

And just lift your hands and put that verse to it. I lift my hands in total adoration unto you. You reign upon the throne, for you are God. Because of you, my cloudy days are gone. I can sing to you. I just want to say, Father, I just hold before you this precious congregation of people, lovers of you, who've learned how to love you through the storms and through the rain and through the sunshine and through seasons of favor. I just speak favor over their life right now. I speak the blessings of the Lord that make rich and add no sorrow to it. I declare that as people of God, they are called to stand out in ways that others can't understand, but by their witness will attract people to themselves who will say to them, tell me who you are. Tell me what you are. Tell me how I could be like you. And in the light of all of these things, I say with Aaron, the Lord bless you and the Lord keep you. The Lord make his face to shine upon you. The Lord be gracious to you. The Lord lift up his countenance upon you and give you his peace. In the name of the Father and the Son, Jesus Christ. Amen. Say, I receive it. Say it again, I receive it. Tell somebody next to you, say, I'm going to do better. God bless you. Celebrate his greatness. Would you do it? Hallelujah.

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Thank you for your kindness. Thank you for your mercy.

0: Whatever you call God, that is He. Manakabayada.
1: In my house.
0: You call Him a healer.
2: That is who you are. Healer.
1: Yeah.
2: Whatever you call
0: Jireh. Yeah. What are you calling Him? What are you believing?

0: Our safe place you are, safe place.
1: Jesus,
2: where the righteous running and it's safe.
0: You are everything, Jesus.
1: Hey, yes.
0: Why in times where so many things are going wrong at the same time, but we are sure, in the Bible says, in the shadow of your wings, we are safe.
2: Safety.
0: Kaya. Safety is what you are.
2: Protector.
0: Kaya.
1: Yeah.
0: You are my protector.
2: Protector.
0: We're gonna just blast in the language of the Spirit. We're not. Around the world right now, so many chaos, so many things are going wrong. We're going to use Nigeria as a point of contact to these other countries. And we're going to pray for safety. We're going to pray for healing of the land. Ah! Because we cannot deny the fact that so many things are going wrong. Chaos everywhere, the economy is going up and down, people are dying, so many things. So wherever you are watching this from, whatever posture you can take right now, we're going to use Nigeria as a point of contact to these other countries. Just open your mouth and just let God hear you. Just open your mouth.
2: Helper.
0: Yes.
2: Ebenezer.
0: That is who you are.

0: Just a few days ago, some people still died. The Lord is going to heal the land. The Lord is going to protect His people.
1: Our generation shall praise.
0: Just open your mouth and just you can hold hands. Kanikoba esuvlia.
1: You always show up.
0: If God does not help us, who will? Who can?

0: you're going to just say, make some declarations over the nation. It is not just Nigeria that is facing the pandemic. You know, so you're going to use Nigeria as a point of contact to other countries around the world. The hardship, the killings, the... In few seconds, just say stuff from your heart.
1: Yes, God. He said, the Spirit of God ministered to me a while ago. If the love of God abounds in the hearts of men, we would not kill ourselves. If the love of God abounds in the hearts of men, neighboring countries will not bomb themselves. So we decree that and declare, just as thou sound says, that there will be many that will fall in love with you.
0: Kaya.
1: Many would fall in love with prayers. Many will fall in love with... They will fall in love with soul winning instead of soul killing. The onus will be on you and me to make sure that everyone around us is saved, knows Jesus. And that's the only way the love of God can abound in us, knowing Jesus. So we declare and decree that the love of God be spread abroad the hearts of men.
2: Yes, God.
1: That even as many that this video will come in contact with, and even as many that would come in contact with us, Scripture says, eyes have not seen, neither have ears heard, or has it come to the heart of man what God has in store for those that love Him.
2: Yes.
1: That the love of God will be spread up even as people make contact with us. And we decree that as many people that will make contact with you, even as you watch this sound, as you watch this experience, that people would fall in love with Jesus. Just because of the mere contact you've had with this video and the contact they would have with you, that loving Jesus will become the trend. That it would be stale news not loving Jesus. It would be loving Jesus would be in vogue. That when people do not love Jesus, they become the outcast. We declare and decree this in the name of the Father.
0: Amen.
1: And in the name of the Son.
0: Amen.
1: And in the name of the Holy Spirit.
0: Amen. Hallelujah. For as many that want the healing of the heart, I'm just going to sing this song in a few seconds.
3: Come and heal my heart, oh God.
0: Invite Him in.
3: Come and heal my heart, oh God.
1: So, do you know that?
0: Hey,
1: it just reminded me of this scripture in Deuteronomy 31 verse 6. Scripture says, I would circumcise your hearts to love me the way I want you to love me.
0: Yes, yes.
1: So in line with what you just said, just call on Him.
0: Everything we've done today, right now,
2: come on. The healing river is already flowing.
0: It's flowing. Feel it. Just tell Him, heal my heart, because so many people. Okay. There's someone wallowing in hurt already. The things you do are not the things you love to do, but over time you've been hurt, so you carry that as a burden, and it shows in the things you do. It shows in how you relate with people. But that is not the real you. That is not the real you. So whatever time it is you're watching right now, just open your mouth and say, Lord, fill my heart. Heal my heart.
3: Come and heal my heart, oh God.
0: And as you say that, I want to celebrate you. We love you. We love you. We thank God for the love of Christ on your inside right now. If you actually watch this video to the end, this is something you need to do for us. Under the comment, just write, love is trending. Hashtag love is trending. Hashtag Jesus is trending. All right, come on, Jesus. All right.

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1: Good morning, Lapis family. You are tuned in to your morning reflections, your daily devotional. Today's reading is titled Faith or Caution, and the main reading is from Hebrews chapter 11, verse 6. Let us begin. I once heard the Spirit of God whisper to me, "The world tells you to err on the side of caution, but I tell you to err only on the side of faith. And if you fail, I will cover up for you." As a believer, I had known and loved the phrase, "Err on the side of caution." It tells me to be careful because the world is evil. So, how do I interpret what I heard from the Lord? What does it mean to err on the side of faith instead of on the side of caution? Fortunately, God does not speak against His revealed word and will. Here's what the Bible says in Hebrews chapter 11, verse 6, reading from the NIV version. "And without faith, it is impossible to please God, because anyone who comes to Him must believe that He exists and that He rewards those who earnestly seek Him." Again, in Romans chapter 14, verse 23, the NIV Bible version says this: "Everything that does not come from faith is sin." The Message version put it quite clearly and says thus: "If the way you live is not consistent with what you believe, then it's wrong." So, this is how I interpret what the Spirit of God said to me. There is some wisdom in what the world teaches, such as be cautious in approaching matters of life and living. However, as a Christian, I have a better and higher principle to guide me. That principle is called faith in God. Here's one example of how caution can contend with faith and affect God's kingdom if we go by just what we see and hear. Many years ago, my husband was made a deacon and sent to start a new church. With God's help and the participation of the few who had gathered to start the church, a small church hall was built. One day, a dear friend and I were leaving the new building after morning prayer, when a young man who looked homeless and drunk approached us. He asked if the church could employ him as a security for the newly built church hall. My friend and I looked at each other. Almost immediately, caution whispered, "Definitely not." So, we politely told him, "No, we're not looking for any security guard," and we drove off. We actually laughed at the chap's audacity in approaching us for a job. What was he expecting? He was drunk. My friend and I went home, slept the night, and woke up the next morning. By the time we woke up to our individual morning devotion, Faith reached us and spoke to us. Faith said, "Take that drunken homeless man who asked you for a job. Take him and let him know that Jesus loves him." So we spoke to my husband, the vicar, and he gave the go-ahead. We preached the good news of Jesus to this man, and he believed and came to faith. Then caution came back and said, "But he hasn't stopped drinking. How do we get a drunk to be a security man for the church?" This time, Faith did not wait. God's voice was clear. "Teach him the word and he will be transformed." We did. And as we continued, we were seeing change. As he was changing, he was also attracting and bringing along his friends, who were impressed with the change they were seeing in him. So, we preached to them too, and they also accepted Jesus as their Savior and Lord, and continued to grow in the Word. Was it all without troubles? Certainly no. Transformation of the mind takes time. There were real challenges, but God's promise to never leave nor forsake his children is true and even more real. We pray not to err at all, but if we do, may it be because we believed and trusted God. In our failures along the way, he will cover up for us. Our first drunken convert later left the church, but those he brought to Jesus stayed, and many of them have been made whole. And the kingdom of God is extending as the gospel is preached to the poor. Let us pray. Heavenly Father, forgive me for the times I have lived and moved according to my wisdom and the wisdom of this world. Help me, Lord, to daily see with your eyes and serve with your heart. In Jesus' name, amen. Let us make a declaration together. As you go, you will hear the voice of God saying to you, "This is the way. Walk in it, and God shall give you his peace." Amen. Be blessed and have a great day.

Adamawa, Akwa Ibom, Anambra, Bauchi, Bayelsa, Benue, Borno, Cross River, Delta, Ebonyi, Edo, Ekiti, Enugu,

Imo, Jigawa, Kaduna, Kano, Katsina, Kebi, Kogi, Kwara, Lagos, Nasarawa, Niger.

So we declare that the grace of Jesus, the love of God, the fellowship of the Spirit, they abide with us. They are never changing. They remain. These are the manifestations of the love of God towards us. In Jesus Christ, it is manifested as grace. In the Holy Spirit, it is manifested in fellowship. That fellowship that brings the depth of the heart of the Father to us. And from the throne of God the Father is pure love. John said, I write unto you these things just so that you can arrive at the ultimate knowledge that God is love. I ask that his love abides with you. Amen.

Mighty, mighty, mighty, mighty. 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

0: presence, Lord. 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
2: 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Dear God, thank you for the breath of life. Thank you for working with me on this waiting journey. My heart is begging for mercy. How much longer can I sit still and be hopeful? I ask you, O God, for patience when I am anxious, for wisdom when I do not understand, guidance when I am lost, courage when I am afraid, strength when I'm at my worst, and the confidence to do the right things. Though I can't seem to understand that life is in the waiting. 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
3: Hello, everyone, and welcome to another episode of The Waiting Room. Today, we're going to do something slightly different. What I'd like to do is share one of the really outstanding testimonies from God's Waiting Room Book 2. I will read from that testimony, and then I will talk about what I refer to as testimony tips, which are the things that we can learn from it. This testimony is from my dear friend, Omorinsa Desanmu. And it's a double testimony in that, really, it's a testimony about, you know, waiting for a life partner, finding one in her 40s, as she says, the youthful age of 43, and then having a child at the age of 48. So Morris' testimony. When God told Sarah to name her baby Isaac, which means laughter, she was puzzled. Along with Sarah, I now understand. Oluwa Mamilemi, God has made me laugh. God has a way of making the past look funny when you look back. Although I may not have understood at each season, but the Almighty Father sure knew what he was doing. There's a song that goes, in his time, he makes all things beautiful in his time. Lord, please show me every day as you're teaching me your way that you'll do just what you say in your time. The promises of God have been fulfilled in my life. Though he appears late, he always comes through. At the youthful age of 43, I finally got married to the most special person God created. At the age of 48 and 1 week, we were blessed with a bouncing baby boy. The Lord promised in Psalm 128 verse 3 that my table shall be surrounded by children as olive shoots. True to his promise, I married a family, my husband and 6 children. A daughter-in-law was rapidly added, but God wasn't finished with me. Indeed, my cup runneth over. Adeni Ramuronfolu, my son, is the triumph of faith over experience. We fell and rose again 8 times. On the 9th attempt, the Lord granted favor. It was not an easy season, but God kept me smiling in public. A myriad of medical procedures, streams and rivers crossed, hills and mountains climbed, but the focus on the expected end kept us going, knowing certainly that he who promised is faithful. 1 Thessalonians 5:24. Strength for the journey came from prayer, praise and worship. This Don Moen song gave me a lot of strength. Be it unto me according to your word, according to your promises I can dwell secure. Write upon my heart the truth that sets me free. According to your word, O Lord, be it unto me. Some days I just read my Bible. Some days I kept still and waited for a word from God. To my moms in waiting, I share that you will be told that you are too old if 35 has crossed you. You will hear what the extremely positive statistics have to say, but whose report shall we believe? We shall believe the report of the Lord. My journey started in Nigeria from the mouth of my sister and friend Anyola, who asked me in 2002 if I had checked out my plumbing. Yes, I was in a serious relationship that looked like marriage. Why did I assume that when I wanted babies, I would turn a switch and hey presto, baby one, baby two, it all. Please go and make sure everything is working well. I visited the gynecologist and he ordered an HSG, hysterosalpingogram, and I underwent a very traumatic episode in the process. You have to experience it to understand. The results were then more horrific as both my tubs were apparently blocked. Why? I was well endowed with uterine fibroids. Meanwhile, I had no discomfort, no excessive bleeding, nor any particular symptom that would have made one suspect such a condition. So, what to do? Surgery. In October 2002, the harvest of 21 fibroids was done, 4 significant and 17 minors. The largest was 11 centimeters wide. A uterus at rest is between 6 to 7 centimeters wide at the top. One single large intruder in my womb was blocking both tubes. Anyway, nearly 5 hours in surgery and 4.5 pints of blood transfused, I came out victorious with teenager clear tubes. In January 2003, Wimbis hosted Bola's baby shower in my home. She was expecting 2 daughters and I tapped into her anointing. When Bola brought back her twins, I went to visit and she forthrightly said to me, "Mrs., I hope you know you have no business waiting around for a pregnancy to fall in at this age. You must fast track." Not entirely puzzled, I still asked her foolishly if she meant IVF was an imminent option. She advised me to leapfrog and get going, though her own reality was different. Cycle 1 was November 2003 in Ann Arbor, Michigan. Very impressive stimulation. Shocked was the doctor at 9 good eggs in a 44-year-old woman. 2.5 hours away in Rochester Hills, the retrieval was done. The result was 5 grade A embryos hatched and 4 were planted. It never occurred to us that the procedure may not continue successfully. One night, I started bleeding, and that was the end of that. That was a very miserable time. I came to Nigeria and continued to live, almost afraid to think about it. My husband applied some pressure, and we went back to school in July 2004. Again to Ann Arbor, Michigan. And this cycle was aborted after 7 days for not responding to stimulation. The doctor advised me to withdraw from the program on grounds of my age, unwilling to proceed unless I agreed to the use of donor eggs. My brother and consultant in London advised I move, Dr. Ogiemi, advised that I move on to another doctor, because what happens in IVF clinics is that statistics are a crucial part of the decisions they make. Every cycle must be recorded, and every failed cycle affects the clinic's average result. So as you begin to move towards the mid-40s, they advise you to withdraw because they don't want you to ruin their graft. I registered with another infertility practice in Michigan who began running extensive blood work, and they picked up some hormonal imbalance and started investigations as to why my prolactin was high. An MRI was ordered and we discovered I had a tumor in my brain. This tumor was sitting just under the brain, measuring 0.9 millimeters, so it wasn't a danger unless it grew beyond the 1 centimeter mark. My father had had 2 tumors removed, so I was worried that this might be hereditary. My situation was to be investigated to discover how critical it was. And then I thus began pilgrimages to the ophthalmologist to check if my field of vision was impaired, to endocrinologist to check other hormonal issues, and to neurologist to see if there was any correlation between the migraines I was having. Then the neurosurgeon to decide what line of action to pursue, to cut or not to cut. Finally, the neurosurgeon decided that we focus on the fertility program and face the neuro challenge later. It's all a bit hazy now, but it was a crazy time. The medicine I was prescribed was awful and I felt ill and depressed. If not for my friends Abiola in Canada and Lamide in Lagos praying with me daily, I drew strength. My kitchen cabinets, Grace and Kofi, Lena and others in Michigan, they all helped me greatly. Everyone was encouraging me and letting me know the challenge was surmountable. Mero, Simidele and Rene also were calling daily. But the word of God that kept me through this season was, "My grace is sufficient for you. My strength is made perfect in weakness. When I am weak, it is then that I am strong." Very tough to see at the time, but today I look back and testify that indeed His grace was sufficient for that time. This was a season of distraction and one must not lose focus, So those stumbling blocks are Satan's way of distracting us. Cycle 3 was the most traumatic of all. We had 9 eggs, but 7 were immature and only one of the good 2 had fertilized. The embryologist said to me on the phone, "You only need one." So off we went to prepare for the transfer. On the morning of the transfer, we went in as scheduled at 7:30 and we waited and waited and no one called us. Then eventually at 9, the doctor asked to see us and told us that our embryo had failed to divide further overnight, so technically had died and there was nothing to transfer. The world was about to end. I was shattered. I went to the hotel and cried all day. But friends from Lagos kept calling me and saying, "Don't give up. Get ready to do another. You will succeed." So it was hard to believe, but my poor exasperated husband joined that "let's keep trying" message. So we pulled through. That was October 2004. As we had done, we started another cycle right away. This was going through the dominant egg route, one good one and many medium performers. The cycle went fairly okay, but on the day before that scheduled for retrieval, my husband missed his flight out of Lagos as the traffic was horrendous, then arrived at the airport to discover his wallet had been stolen, so he had no green card, no credit cards anymore. In short, there was no retrieval, no transfer, the eggs just slowly went away. The frustration led me to decide that the US was too far for this process and the cross-world travels were killing my spirit. I returned to Lagos after a long time away. Meanwhile, the film showing the tumor was sent to a doctor in Atlanta to review and give a second opinion, but it never managed to get back to me because UPS lost it in transit, so the evidence evaporated. However, it was God telling me the mountain had been removed. In December 2004, I attended the Holy Ghost service at Redemption Camp on the Friday night of the Congress, and I received my healing while the intercessory prayers were being said. You know the sensation after you swim and water fills your ears? After you come out of the water, you can feel the pop as the water releases. Having not swam or gone anywhere near water that day, my ears popped during the prayer session and I shivered. That moment, I knew the tumor was gone. I shared this with my sister-in-law and we prayed in agreement that the disease of the Egyptians we shall see no more. The Lord was faithful, and the scans that I did after showed no trace of the tumor, and that was the end of that problem. I faced my program and I kept my own counsel, not discussing the challenge with people, but I looked unto God who said, "Be still and know that I am God." I remembered always that he promised that eyes have not seen nor ear heard, neither have entered into the heart of man the things which God has prepared for those that love him. In summer of 2005, we processed cycles 5 and 6 at the Lister Hospital in London. Both cycles were successful with embryos, but unsuccessful because we did not get pregnant. Somehow I took these well because it was a summer holiday and I could just go about like nothing had happened. Unlike when I was in America and I had to create all kinds of stories. At the end of 2005, we tried cycle 7, this time in Cape Town, South Africa. We tagged it a golf holiday, where we played golf before the critical days. We came back to Lagos after the transfer, but yet again, the Red Sea flowed. After that, I was done with Gulliver's travels. I diverted my energy into our son's traditional wedding that Christmas. In 2006, my husband summed up courage to inquire if we would try again. I refused, and then he suggested the Nigerian option. He said we could adopt if I wanted, but felt we should give it one last try. He had hitherto been vehemently opposed to procedures in Nigeria, but he was now ready to conceive. I agreed to try, as we are not going to have to travel around for this one, and we processed cycle 8 in November 2006. When that failed again, I diverted all my energy to planning my father's 80th birthday. After this, we went away for Christmas and the New Year. When 2007 opened, we returned to our old system and started yet another cycle. Cycle 9. Eureka! Here comes the 9 months that invented Adeniramoro, Folu Owolabi, Aratoluda, Amao, Adeyemi, Adekunle, Adeumu. He had over 100 names and he answers them all. The point of discovery was shadowed with disbelief, hence denial of the fear of admission. It took me a week to accept the victory. The fear of being grounded kept me from telling my husband for a few days after the pregnancy test showed the long-awaited two pink lines. It was only after the doctor's office confirmed the status that I shared the joy. The Lord renewed my youth like an eagle's. I was well throughout the pregnancy, not a day of morning sickness. First, I just rounded up and looked chubbier than my usual self. But my doctor insisted on putting a McNovel stitch to secure the mouth of the uterus. I asked if my cervix was incompetent and he said he didn't want to find out. He was taking no chances. Of course, I was grounded from travel for the first trimester after the stitch. The stitch confinement was the only sick part of my pregnancy. My reaction to the painkiller used with the anesthesia was horrid. But to God be the glory, this too passed. Thereafter, I traveled to the US to register with an OB-GYN and a hospital. I returned to Lagos and kept my head down, and it was only at 20 weeks after I had had a detailed high-definition ultrasound to rule out Down syndrome and any other congenital abnormalities that I confidently could say I was pregnant. At this stage, the immediate family was informed, and the information started to spread therefrom. The outpouring of love, joy, and prayers was embarrassing and emotional, so I kept my head back down. It was time to plan my exit and build the baby's ministry. The birth was by elective cesarean and was completely uneventful. 38 weeks at age 54 a.m. on Wednesday, 26 September 2008, a very beautiful baby with excellent lungs was brought into the world to the glory of God. Indeed, unto us a child is born. He had a full head of hair and looked so precious. My little treasure had arrived. He was hungry and ready to suck within the hour. In 30 minutes, I had started receiving my 200 or so phone calls of that day. All I can say to all my well-wishers is thank you. I was humbled by the outpouring of love. Most important to me were my calls from my sisters in God's waiting room who called to share that they were encouraged. Indeed, each of you shall encourage some other women when your bundles of joy arrive, and they surely will, for he who has promised is faithful, and he will do it. Praise the name of the Lord. That is Omori Sojo's outstanding testimony. How many people could have endured 9 cycles? So I'm just going to share for the next 15 minutes on the testimony tips and the things we can gain and learn from Maureen's story. First of all, she acknowledges that it was God who did it. It is important to remember that the Lord has no address and can work anywhere. We must just keep praying for wisdom for what to do. One of the most important coincidences that Maureen said she found on this journey was that every fertility specialist, whether in the US, the UK, South Africa, and Nigeria, whether Christian or atheist, would say that they can, everything that they do retrieval, transfer of embryos. However, only God can complete the project because there is no technology for how an embryo attaches to the lining of a womb. There is no technology for how an embryo attaches to the lining of the uterus. So, an embryo birth in a petri dish is not viable until it attaches to the lining of a woman's womb. And with IVF, man has only helped God to a point. The credit for the miracle of a child still belongs to God alone. So it's very, very important that we realize that. And don't think that because we went through the route of IVF, the glory is to the doctor. Never. The doctor can only come this far. The actual miracle of an embryo attaching to that lining of the womb is done only by God. God will not share his glory. It is the Lord's doing, and it is marvelous in our eyes. The second testimony point is the fact that you must never, ever give up. Many women give up after the very first cycle of IVF, saying that, the disappointment is too much to bear. And it's true. You know, when you have medical intervention, you are more disappointed than when you have just prayed for 30 days. Because with the medical intervention, it's as if because you know what has happened, you feel almost certain that this cannot go wrong. But of course, sometimes it can. So many women, because of the pain of the disappointment, because of the injections taken, Maureen shares with us that her first cycle was 61 injections. But she says, can she remember that pain anymore? She can't. By the fifth cycle, progesterone injections had gone away and were replaced by suppositories, cutting the injections by more than half. By the time of her eighth cycle, the down regulator shots of Lupron or Bustamine, which depending on your protocol could be twice daily for up to 20 days, could be replaced by a single booster shot. So Maureen encourages us that we need to follow the changes in technology. If you don't follow the changes in technology, you don't even know what's going on that is new. So whilst our faith is God, because you know, we hang on to that scripture that says that our faith is not in the wisdom of men, but it is the power of God. So our faith is in God, but we know that the wisdom of men, let us follow through. Let us see what technology is saying. But we know that at the end of the day, our faith is only in what Lord God is saying. Clearly, the cost of IVF and all these medical interventions is dramatic. But we need to remember that the silver and gold are ours and cattle on 1,000 hills. It's not how many times you fall, but it's how many times you get up and keep running. For the race is not to the swift, but the one focused on the goal. Another testimony point Maury has is that we must give until it hurts. Do not give the Lord that which costs you nothing. Be faithful with your tithing because your God owes no one. She reminds us of Malachi 3 verse 7 to 12. That we should bring everything we have into the storehouse so we can see the Lord bless us richly and bless us, you know, in ways that we can never even begin to quantify. Faith over experience. You know, experience will dictate that a woman who was lucky enough to get married at the age of 43 has no business even believing God for a child. She should just be so grateful that she found a husband. Especially with her husband was a widower that already had a ready-made family of 6 children. So what are you looking for again? What more can you want at 43? But you see, the Lord will grant us our heart's desires. Age is no barrier for him. The same God of Sarah and Elizabeth proved himself to be the God of Omar and Sojo. So regardless of the depressing statistics concerning fertility of women over 40, God showed that indeed he is the impossibility-defying God. So let your mantra always be faith over experience. Another prayer tip, a testimony tip, prayer, praise, and worship. Maury was very, very faithful in her commitment to prayer, praise, and worship. Her testimony is full of songs of praise to God. She obviously enjoyed a rich time of fellowship with her Maker during the waiting period. How many of us can be faithful enough to commit to regular prayer times with other waiting women? Lifting up your voices in agreement to the Father of Mercy. If there's something God honors, it is diligence and commitment. Maury had a sister where they prayed 5 a.m. every Tuesday. And then she had another group of waiting sisters where they prayed 7 a.m. every Thursday without fail. Maybe the Lord has been speaking to you to start such a prayer group with like-minded women. This may be the confirmation you are waiting for. The Lord honors consistency. So be intentional, be deliberate about being consistent in the things of God. Make sure you pray, you praise, and you worship God even as you wait. Another testimony tip, dealing with distraction. The devil is indeed a liar from the pits of hell. He tried his best to curtail God's work in Maureen's life with the diagnosis of a brain tumor during this period when her focus was on how she was going to get the baby she so badly desired. Thank God for the word of God in her life. She leant upon 2 Corinthians 12:9. My grace is sufficient for you, for my strength is made perfect in your weakness. When I am weak, it is then that I am strong. So during the season of distraction, my sisters, my brothers, listen. Do not lose focus. The stumbling blocks will translate into your stepping stones to victory in Jesus' name. God in his awesome power healed Maury totally of the affliction, and his name will forever be glorified. Another very important testimony tip, the power of tenacity. Talk about tenacity. The word should be defined by the name of Maury Sojo Desalu. 9 IVF cycles. Unbelievable. Those who have undergone IVF know the pain, trauma, physical and emotional, not to speak of financial draining that goes with this procedure. However, because of a deep conviction to take God at his word, and the assertion even from doctors, Christian and non-Christian, that after retrieval and transfer of embryo, their work is done. There is no technology for an embryo to attach to the lining of a uterus. Only God can do that. God has such a wonderful sense of humor. After being treated in USA, UK, and South Africa, Maureen's victory was completed at a hospital in Lekki, Lagos. As Maureen said, God has no address. He works anywhere and for anyone, rich and poor. After publication of Book 1, a friend mentioned to me that somebody had complained to her that many of the testimonies featured in my books, they're from middle-class women who can afford to travel for fertility procedures, and that would discourage those who couldn't. I believe the Lord used this very important portion of Maureen's testimony to show that he is indeed omnipotent, omniscient, and omnipresent. God has no address. He is everywhere and answers everyone who calls upon him believing. He will meet you right at the point of your need in Jesus' name. You do not have to go to America, South Africa, or London. Jehovah can meet you anywhere you are in this, our Nigeria. My people perish for lack of knowledge. As we've said, technological advances should not be discountenanced. People should understand the medical root of even getting pregnant. There are some people who will be fasting during the time of the ovulation of the wife. and then they wonder why she did not get pregnant that month. You abstain from sex at the time that she could have conceived. So we must make sure that we learn the things that are important. And we know that even as we combine our faith, we combine it with prayers and we combine it with works, knowing that God provided doctors for all of us, his children, to enjoy. Maureen talks also about the grace to receive prayer. Many of us who are waiting, we feel frustrated. Anytime you go to yet another birthday party or naming ceremony or a family occasion, when the people who got married after you, they're there with their children, and people come to you and think they're being kind when they say, "Tieno adeo," your own joy too will come. But Maureen is saying that it is important for us to receive a grace to receive prayer. The grace to say amen to the countless prayers at naming ceremonies, birthday parties, and the end of another long year of waiting. As she says, these prayers make us emotional as we feel the whole world is watching and waiting as we go through this painful year. In fact, we cry inside anytime the prayers are said, but we must remember they are prayers for our blessing, and we should receive them with grace and gratitude, knowing that for sure, one day, this too shall come to pass. I think that's a really important point. Let us pray for God to give us grace to wait and the grace to receive prayers of those who pray for us when we wait, knowing that at one day, all these prayers will culminate in our victory in the name of Jesus. Maureen also mentioned that she had a book ministry. Many women have testified, you know, in the course of the books that someone sold the book God's Waiting Room into their lives, and then they were encouraged by the testimonies and confessions and received a breakthrough. This book was sold really only in Nigeria and London, yet it has traveled all over the world because people sow it into other people's lives. I know Maureen sold much more than the 45 copies she gave herself credit for in her testimony. Remember, it is a law of life. You reap what you sow. As you are being blessed by the powerful and encouraging testimonies in this book, reach out to someone else who you know needs to hear of God's faithfulness, grace, and mercy. Reach out and you also be a blessing to them. We really, really thank God for this testimony, because it just shows us again how wonderful and omnipotent, omniscient, ever there, ever present, ever faithful our Lord God is. We need to be able to stand upon his word. We need to remember that we must never give up. Hold on to the word of God tenaciously. If he has promised you a child, he will bring it to pass. It may not always be the way you expect. It may not come through a natural pregnancy. It may come through assisted reproduction. It may even come through adoption. We've spoken about adoption. God can choose to bless you any way he can. What is important is that you are ready to receive that blessing, ready to receive that joy,

So I know that as you've listened to Maureen's testimony and you've heard all those testimony tips, you would have been greatly blessed. And I'm sure, confident even, that you will one day come and share your own waiting story and your waiting testimony. Remember to keep on praying, keep on praising, and keep on trusting God, for He is the only one that can do the impossible. Amen.

hallelujah. Lord, you're worthy. 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Lord, we praise you and we glorify you. There is no one like you. There is no one like you. We give you everything we have tonight. We join in and we worship you.

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What a privilege it is to praise your name. What a privilege it is to worship you, to bow down before you. Hallelujah. There is none like you. You're the one and only true and living God. You're holy. You're holy. You're holy. You're holy. You're holy. You're holy. You're holy.

You know, this is why we do what we do. We want God to be glorified through our worship so that people who don't know him would want to know him. And you know, God made it pretty easy for us. He was willing to send his only begotten son. His son was willing to give his life. And because he died on the cross for our sins, all we have to do is believe and we can be saved. The Bible says in Romans 10 and 9 that if you confess with your mouth the Lord Jesus and believe in your heart that God has raised him from the dead, that you will be saved. It's just that easy. And I want to ask you to accept Jesus into your heart, because I know for sure that that will be the best decision you have ever made and the best one you will ever make. Jesus changes everything. He gives you life. He gives you hope. He gives you peace. He heals your body. But you know what? The greatest miracle of all is that when we leave here, we get to be in his presence forever. It's eternal salvation. It never runs out. His love never ends. It never runs out. But you have to receive this gift. And so if you want it tonight, repeat after me. Dear Heavenly Father, I come to you in the name of your Son, Jesus. I believe that he died on the cross for my sins. And I believe on the third day you raised him from the grave. I confess I'm a sinner, but I believe you're my Savior. Forgive me of my sins. I invite you into my heart. Be the Lord of my life for the rest of my life. Fill me with your Holy Spirit so I will be empowered to live a life pleasing to you. In Jesus' name I pray. Amen. If you said that prayer and you believe it, you know what you're saying. You know what? He's your future. He's your hope. He's the anchor of your soul. Hallelujah. Hallelujah.

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2: All right, you ready? What, isn't life just great? I mean, don't you want to run up and give him a hug and a kiss? He's always giving kisses, so give him kisses today before he leaves. At least 200 of you. And if he runs, catch him. No, just kidding. What we're going to do for my last session, and then it'll be for the end of the day before the service tonight, we're going to focus on healing the sick. I'm not going to have the time, because it usually takes a half a day to lay the foundation on healing that we would normally lay as far as a healing school. So I'm going to jump right in. And then I'm going to be asking you to participate in seeing the sick healed. Now, the Americans, the global team, because they're not just Americans, will pray at the end. And if they pray longer than you have, feel free to leave. But they're going to pray for a while for the sick. So I'm going to involve them. We might do words of knowledge. I'll have to see as we go through. But I really want you, as the Nigerians, to pray for the sick. Wherever we go, I find this system or this way of thinking, and it goes something like this. Okay, the global team can do it, but I can't do it. The global team can see the sick healed, but I can't. The evangelist in Nigeria that's famous can heal the sick, but I can't. Remember I talked yesterday about believing the truth of the Holy Spirit or the lies of the enemy? That's one of the lies of the enemy. You see, the person right back there can heal the sick. Thank you for nodding. The lady that's so pretty and beautiful right there, I'm talking to all of you ladies. I wouldn't dare pick one out over another. You can heal the sick. Every one of you can heal the sick. And here is the key to healing the sick. I'm going to amaze you with my wisdom. Wisdom that you didn't know I had. Because I'm going to give you the secret to seeing sick people healed. I'm going to give you the key to healing the sick. How many would like the key to healing the sick? Now, I'm not kidding. This is very important. It's very deep. The key to healing the sick is lay hands on sick people. Told you. I was going to say gray hair, but I don't have any hair for nothing. I've gained wisdom over the years. I've met people who will say, I don't have the mic is working. Maybe. All right. Turn to the person beside them and ask them if they need healing for anything. And just take a moment and find out what their problem is while we in 10 seconds are going to try the mic. We're praying for healing for the microphone. More years ago than now, and I find out that they never lay hands on sick people. They never pray for people. If you want to see sick people healed, pray for the sick. And I'm excited when I pray for someone and they get healed. I've seen miracles that I never dreamed I would see. But my greatest joy comes when I get emails from people that's not a part of the global team, but they are now praying for the sick and they're seeing the sick healed. That's where I get the greatest joy. So if you would like to see me be a happy person, and I'm much easier to get along with when I'm happy than I am when I'm unhappy. Ask my wife. Ask Charity. She'll tell you it's true. If you want to make me happy, start healing the sick. And I don't mind, don't call don't write me and ask to come visit with me because I'm never home, but I don't mind giving you my email. If you pray for someone and they're healed, they are healed, I would love to have the testimony. It's very easy. Tom@globalawakening.com. Don't write me and ask for money either. But I do want to hear the testimonies of what Jesus does in your life. I love it when Randy prays for the sick and they're healed. Or even the team. And most of our miracles take place not when Randy prays, not when I pray, not when one of the main speakers pray. It's most of the time the major miracles, some of the biggest miracles that take place is when the team prays. See, I think the Lord delights in using people that don't think God can use them. And so he wants to use you. I'm not going to do a lot of teaching because we're going to model, we're going to practice what I'm talking about. But basically, there's a story in Mark chapter 2, not going to read it, that talks about the friends who took the paralytic to Jesus. You know, they couldn't get in, so they went on the roof and removed sections of the ceiling. We were visiting there 2 years ago and saw where actually they think Peter's house was. We were in Israel. We're going back in August again, taking a team. And we'll visit the place where this story took place. And they went in, they removed the ceiling. Now, the point that I want, there's several, but the point I'm going to emphasize is they didn't let anything keep them from getting their friend to Jesus. Now, hear this. Jesus can bypass any obstacle in our lives, and we can be healed regardless of what's going on. I mean, he's sovereign. He can do it. But there are times we cooperate with the Holy Spirit, and we do what I call, we remove the ceiling to healing. There are times you as a receiver or you as the prayer will have to take steps to remove the ceiling so that person can get to Jesus. A simple one is there are people we pray for that don't think they deserve healing. They know that their sickness or their disease is because of an inappropriate lifestyle away from God. And so they feel guilty. They feel responsible for their condition. And so in their heart, they may not say it out loud, but in their hearts, they're thinking, Lord, I believe in healing. I know you heal, but I don't deserve it because what I'm suffering from is my fault. I have a brother, younger brother. He'll never see this, so it's okay to say. He actually looks older than I do. He weighs about 115 pounds, but from the time he was in his early teens until just a few years ago, he was a heavy, heavy smoker. And now, although he's about 5 years younger than me, he can't walk from this wall to that wall without giving out and needs oxygen. And I find that people who are, I mean, he knows that he has this condition because of a lifestyle. Now, I'm not labeling that as a sin. I think people who smoke can go to heaven. They're just going to get there before the rest of us. So, yeah, I mean, I'm not condemning him. I'm just saying that he feels responsible, and believers do feel responsible because they've had a lifestyle, whatever that happens to be. So you might have to walk them through inner healing and explain to them that they are one of the sons and daughters of the Lord. I think one of the greatest revelations of Scripture is the fact that you and I are able to call the Creator Abba. We're able to call Him Father. We're able to call Him Papa. See, I've learned from Leif. Say that with me. Papa. I think they said it more for me, Leif. I mean, I think it's one of the greatest revelations. I was in Israel years ago, and we don't allow our team to do this. I broke the rules. They're not allowed to, but I would sneak off by myself when I was in Israel, and I went for 5 years in a row, in the 80s, 4 years in a row, four or five, it doesn't matter. And I would sneak away from the rest of the team and go walking in the old Jerusalem section of the inside the walled area. I'd go walk around and roam around by myself. I only got tear gassed twice. You had to be very careful where you would go. And I was in the old city, and I remember hearing this voice, Abba, Abba. And I turned a corner, you know, it's all stone, it's all brick. And there was this little boy chasing after his daddy, Abba, Abba. And just this understanding that I am a son of the Father, it just washed over me. And you are a son and you're a daughter, and he wants you to be well. The scripture speaks to the fact. See, God, as I mentioned earlier or yesterday, God is a covenant-making and a covenant-keeping God. I could lead you through the scriptures about his covenants. His covenant names reveal who he is by nature. He is Jehovah Shalom. He's our peace. He is Jehovah Sneaky, I found out today, I think it is. I guess that means he sneaks up on you, but he's Jehovah Sneaky. Not really, that's not one of his names, but it describes what he does. See, he's going to sneak up on some of you today, and you're going to get healed, or you're going to heal somebody. But he's also Jehovah Rapha, Jehovah Rophe, however you want to pronounce it. He is the God who heals. His covenant name reveals his nature. He is a God that heals, and he wants to heal you. Now, the question will always come up at our healing schools. We have a time of question and answer. It invariably comes up. You have told us over and over that God wants to heal me. And so the question will come, why didn't God heal me if he wants me to be well? If it's God's will to heal, why am I not healed? Would you like the answer to that question? Do you want to know why God didn't heal you? I don't know. I told you I would amaze you with my wisdom today. The more I pray and lay hands on the sick, it seems like the less I know. I've just come to the conclusion that God said it. I'm going to do my best to do what he said and leave the rest in his hands. I don't know why God didn't heal you, but it doesn't change my belief. What I see happen or what I see doesn't happen is not going to change what I believe. I'm going to believe even if I don't see it. I remember when the Lord taught me this lesson. I just started praying for the sick in the early 80s. I've been touched at a John Wimber meeting and had a theology before that, a theology of healing, but not a practice of healing. See, I find that many of us have a theology for healing, but we don't practice it. We believe it here, but not here. And I transition from having a theology of healing to a practice of healing. And I just believe, you know, people were going to be healed. And they were getting healed at a greater measure than we'd ever seen in the founding of our church. And there was a young woman who gave birth. And the process of giving birth, that she already had like a five-year-old. And in the process of giving birth, they discovered that she was filled with cancer in her uterus. And it didn't bother me at all. I knew God was going to heal her. I knew it. I was sending teams. We were praying hours and hours, teams just going over, constantly soaking her in prayer. And we just knew it was going to be a great testimony to Clearwater, Florida, that God heals cancer. And she died. I was so brokenhearted. There was a good friend that we would go as a team and pray, and we'd go and share the gospel. And he just looked at me and said, "This is too hard. I'm not going to do it anymore." I couldn't condemn him because I said the same thing. I stepped back from laying hands on the sick. I stepped back from praying for the sick because it was just too painful. And a couple of weeks, I don't remember the exact time, but a couple of weeks after that, I'm driving to the office at the church, and I have this hot cup of coffee in my hand. I'd gone through McDonald's, gone through the drive-thru, so I had this coffee. Now, Americans will know what I mean. It was before the lawsuit about hot coffee, you know, where it was really, really, really, really hot. And so a car swerves over. I swerved to miss the car, and I pour the coffee on my leg and on my hand, and it was extremely hot. I just picked it up. It was within a couple of hundred yards from the drive-thru. And so I spilled this, it started burning, my hand turned red, and I heard this voice said, speak healing to your hand. And I, now you never do this, but I argued with the Lord. Right? You never do that. No, I can see. You all have these halos resting over the top of your head. You're such perfect little angels. Okay, but I did. I argued with the Lord and said, no, I'm not going to do that. And the Lord just persisted. He doesn't give up. And so without any faith, without any expectation, I just said, hand be healed in the name of Jesus. And instantly, I mean, it was instantly, all the pain disappeared, all the redness disappeared. And then the Lord spoke. I mean, not again in an audible voice, but it was as close as it could get to an audible voice. You do what I've asked you to do, and you leave the rest up to me. And so I've never backed away from it. There's a mystery to the whole ministry of healing. I have a physical issue myself that I have seen people healed of that I prayed for and gotten letters from them or cards from this particular person 3 months after I prayed for her. She was walking through a convention. It was not a global convention. It was out of context. She didn't know who I was. She didn't know who Global Awakening was at that point. A friend of mine says, Tom, come pray for this person. You heal the sick. You pray for the sick. She described her condition. It was exactly same name, same place, same everything. I prayed a 2-minute prayer over her. I didn't follow the 5-step prayer model. I just prayed for her, went back to the booth that I was sitting at with my friend, and she came by the next morning. She said, I haven't had any problems since you prayed. And I'm thinking, well, I hope it lasts, you know. I was so full of faith. And it was about 3 months later, I have the card, I carry it in my briefcase, and she writes, somehow she got a hold of Global Awakening, the address, and she mailed it and said, I've never had another pain in my back since the moment that you prayed. I've not taken anything for pain. And it was about 3 months later, and she was healed. Now, I had to have surgery. Maybe I should lay hands on myself. You need to learn how to pray for yourself and catch yourself at the same time. But I didn't get healed. And there's the temptation to say, why not me, Lord? I ended up I had prayer from every big name that you can think of for months. I actually postponed the surgery until I damaged a nerve in my back, just because the next healing school, I'm preaching on healing, I'm teaching on healing, and I don't get healed. Would you like to know why I didn't get healed? I don't know. I have a lot of questions to ask the Lord when I get to heaven. I'm going to need a couple of weeks. You guys have to wait till I finish with him. You know, when we go to heaven, just stay away. I've got a list of questions. It's a long list. It'll take a couple of weeks. But it shouldn't matter, because we're going to be there a gazillion, trillion, quadrillion years. So you'll have your turn, but I'm first because I'm his favorite. So I have this long list of questions. I've just decided I'm going to do what he said do and leave it up him, because he's the one that does the healing. I'm not going to take the glory when a person gets healed, but I'm not going to feel responsible when they don't get healed. I do what he's asked me to do, and I leave the rest in his hands. Now, there are times that I know that there are things I will miss in the process. So it'll be a mystery. You'll pray for one person that will be healed, and then you'll pray for the next person with the same condition, and they won't get healed. Oh, boy. I was in India. I was watching Randy pray, twins, same problem, exact same problem in their leg, and they were twins, identical twins. Randy prayed for the first one, first little boy, 3 or 4 years old, very, very young. The first little boy got healed. All the pain disappeared. He was able to walk normal. Now, at that time, the parents' faith, my faith, Randy's faith, did what? It went up. There was a greater expectancy. The first boy got healed. The second boy didn't get healed. And there's a temptation to say, why, Lord? That doesn't even make sense. It had nothing to do with the faith of the child. So there are times that you'll need to remove the ceiling for healing. And one of those things that keeps us, that we'll need to do, you as a receiver And those who are prayers, you'll need to be persistent. Don't ever, ever, ever, ever give up. If you've had prayer 100 times for your condition, don't give up. The greatest example of this took place, I'm going to close with this, and we're going to go into praying for people, but was in Mozambique. It's a number of years ago now. Will Hart, one of Randy's spiritual sons, spiritual son of Global Awakening, we were out in the bush and we were speaking. We were doing a conference, Will and I, doing a conference in this church. It wasn't a big church, but as Mozambicans can put 800 people in a place that we could put 150. I mean, they were shoulder to shoulder, sitting in the floor. You had to be careful if you didn't, you know, you'd step on somebody's fingers. They were packed in. And it was 2 days. We had a great, great conference. Heidi and Randy were at another conference. And so the last night, Randy came. Heidi brought her school of ministry. I think there was 175, 80, 200 students. They were all camping on the church ground. And so they came so Randy could speak the last night. And I was just sort of watching the ministry team, making sure they were okay, following guidelines. I had my eyes on them. It was at the end of the service. There'd already been healing. Randy taught a while on healing. And so everything was sort of beginning to wind down. And I saw a woman come in the back. Now, it was an open, they had walls about this high. It wasn't enclosed. I saw a woman come through the opening in the back, and she had a little boy. Now, I didn't know what the problem was, but I saw her go to the ministry students in the back, and she handed the baby to those students. And some of you may have heard this story because I told it last year. But they spent 15 minutes or so, 20 minutes, doesn't matter the length, but they spent quite a while praying for that baby. For some reason, it caught my attention because they were walking back and forth praying rather aggressively. Finally, they gave the baby back to the mother. Randy was right here. It was a small stage and a pulpit right there. Walked up on the stage. They handed the baby to Randy. I walked over to find out what was going on. And I found out that the baby was 18 months old and he was born blind. He had no pupils. I mean, it was an off-color white. It wasn't a bright white. He had eyes, but they were off white. He had no pupils. So Randy spent 10 minutes or so praying for the child, and I'd walked away and was again just sort of hanging out here at the pulpit. Randy handed the baby back to the mother, and so she walks over to Heidi. I realized later she skipped me, but she thought, I mean, what am I? I can pray for the baby too. But Heidi was sitting in a chair, just relaxing. She wasn't praying for anyone. She walked up, handed the baby to Heidi. Heidi did what Heidi does. The baby was filthy, dirty. And Heidi just started kissing on the baby and loving on the baby. And then she took out, it was either a handkerchief or a Kleenex, and she just poured water on the handkerchief, and she just began to wipe the baby's eyes. Now, what do babies do when you start trying to wash their face and wash their eyes? The baby closed his eyes and began to scream, doing what a baby would do. Heidi stood up, and she put the baby down. When she did, the baby's feet touched the floor, and the baby opened his eyes, and he had the most beautiful, beautiful eyes, as you can see, that you would ever see. Those are brand new eyes. Now, I don't know if heaven has a storehouse, but somehow that baby's eyes went from white to having pupils, and look at the smile on the mother's face. Now, we asked Heidi afterward, well, Heidi, why did you wipe his eyes out? And her answer was, again, so profound. That's what the Lord said, do. And that is what faith is. It's hearing the voice of God, doing what God says, and then persisting even when you don't see the fruit of it. That's what faith is. And so Heidi didn't really know the severity of the situation. I think all the mother said is, you know, the baby's blind. Because now at that moment, everybody comes to the stage. Everybody's got their iPhones out. It was like the crush around Jesus because the students knew that what condition the baby was in. And so everybody now, I mean, as deep as from me to the front row, everybody trying to get their photograph. Everybody had their iPhones out and anything they could do to try to get a photograph. And this one girl came up and she said, I work in an eye doctor's office. And she said, it's not that I don't believe. She said, but can I check his eyes? And I'm thinking, lady, He's got new eyes. Jesus is not going to send him a defective pair of eyes. He's got new eyes. These are not used eyes, they're new eyes. So she shines the light in the baby's eyes, and I watched, I'm this close. Everywhere the light went, the baby's eyes followed, and she said, the baby can see. Give the Lord a clap of praise. And I'm thinking, yes, the baby can see. New eyes. And then Heidi, Randy, and I were leaning on the pulpit, and we're just, I mean, amazed at what we just saw. It was, when I saw it happen, I said, Lord, that's what I want to see more of. I'm thankful for every toe that gets healed. I'm thankful for every headache. I'm especially thankful for every backache. I'm thankful for all those things. But I want to see more miracles like that. That's what I want to see. And so we're talking, just the three of us. And then Heidi, and this is when I knew that Heidi wasn't really aware of the condition. She called the pastor of the church over. And she said, now, did you tell me that the baby was born blind and never been able to see and didn't have pupils? The pastor said, yes. She said, well, go ask the mother, because everybody's around the mother over there. And so he goes, talks to the mother, and comes back. And she said, yes, the baby was born blind. He could not see. So we talk a few minutes, and then Heidi asked the pastor, said, now, did you ask her what I wanted you to ask him? Ask her. Did she say that the baby was born blind? Pastor said, yes. Heidi sent her back to the woman, the mother. She said, make sure. We don't want to claim something happened when it didn't happen. Now, the mother's a little more animated. She's talking, and they talk a little longer. And pastor comes back, and he says, she said, yes. She's getting a little frustrated. And she said, oh, by the way, the baby couldn't stand either. Do you have two-for-one sales here in Nigeria? That was a two-for-one miracle day. The baby not only got his eyesight, the baby was able to stand and never been able to stand before. Now, my news to you is that it's not only for Mozambique, and many of our miracles take place in Brazil. It's not only for Brazil, it is for here as well. What God did there, He will do here. Whatever miracle you hear about, whatever healing you hear about, you have the right to reach out and say, that is mine. You did it there, I have the right to say it's mine. What was it Joseph said earlier? You've got to say what you hear so you can see what you said. Now, you've got to say what you hear. Now, I'm going to say something, and I want you to hear it. And then I want you to declare it. God is going to heal me today. Now, you've heard it. So now you can see what you said. Well, that's not enough for me, all right? Let me just give you a scripture or two. John 14:12. I tell you the truth, anyone who has faith in me will do what I have been doing. He will do even greater things than these. What does anyone mean? Anyone. Are you an anyone? Well, I'm not a part of Global Awakening. It doesn't say that. I tell you the truth, anyone who is a part of Global Awakening can heal the sick. Anyone who has faith, anybody have faith today? Okay, 40% of you, that's great. You'll be the prayers. Anyone who has faith in me will do what I have been doing. 1 John 5:14, this is the confidence we have in approaching God, that if we ask anything according to His will, is it God's will to heal? Is it God's will to heal?
3: Yes.
2: If we ask anything according to His will, He hears us. And if we know that He hears us, we have what we have asked of Him. Healing is already ours. Well, then why doesn't God heal everybody? I don't know. I choose to believe this instead of what I see with my eyes. Now, I have some ideas, but they're not important at the moment. The fact is that God heals today. He heals Nigerians. And the Lord wants to do the same thing this afternoon. The Lord wants to do the same thing this afternoon. Now, this is not a word of knowledge, but I every time I do a healing service, I pray for a particular condition. And it's because it's an area that our ministry has been attacked in. Global Awakening has been attacked in this particular area, and others like Leif and Heidi Baker and others who travel a lot, and it is problems with back. So I don't have to have a word of knowledge for praying for back problems. Now, all of you probably have back pain from sitting in those chairs all day. I understand. At least they have padding. You're not sitting in the floor. So I understand. But I got language for this a couple of weeks ago. It is revenge. Now, I don't mean that in a bad sense. But at the area the enemy attacks us, we're going to attack him in the same area, except we're expecting double for that. So it's vengeance on our part against what the enemy is trying to do to us. There was a man I was with a couple of weeks ago in Copenhagen. And when he pastored, if someone was killed, it was in a gang-ridden area. If someone was murdered in a specific area in his city, they would go there and they would stay until they won two people to Jesus. So every time the enemy attacked them or attacked his community, they went there and got double, what he called double revenge. They ended up, they're doing a documentary about what their church did and the change in that city. In fact, people would come in, people from Canada, to come in to see why the crime rate dropped drastically. And the police chief in that area said, if you're going to do that, you need to talk to the church over there who is responsible for it. I don't know that I understand the message. No, I'm not going to. I'm not going to do that. Usually, I'll have you stand if you have anything on the video. And we'll see people get healed every time because of the power of the testimony. But because of my time, that would be me doing the praying. And I don't want you to leave seeing me pray. I want to leave with you doing the praying and seeing the healing. So I'm going to go. We're going to pray for backs. Again, not a word of knowledge. If you have a back problem right now that is measurable, not comes and goes, but if you're in pain right now and you can tell me on a scale of 1 to 10, 10 being very severe, I want you to stand very quickly. Wow. Stay standing. If you have back pain right now, Charity, I'm going to ask you to go pick out 10 people and bring them up on the stage here. Keep standing. I'm not going to embarrass you. I did this in Abuja and like 40 people came up. It was not as what I was wanting to see happen. It was hard to manage that many. So come on up. The one she's picking out, come up on the stage. Just line across the front, about 8 or 10. I don't need many more than that. All right, hurry. Come. Ven aquí, por favor. Oh, wrong language. Very quickly, come up on the stage. Now, the best way to do this, and I don't have time to do this, is to find someone about 14 years old that's never seen anybody healed and let them be the one that starts praying. I think that's enough. I think we have enough. All right, you can be seated. I need someone now. Let me find someone who can help me. Right on the end, you, in the baseball cap. Come on up. We're going to pray very short prayers. If you've heard of Global, you've been in our conferences, you may have heard us talk about the five-step prayer model. Come on up here. You're the first healer. Doesn't she look like a healer in Jesus? And the prayer model is basically this. You find out what the problem is. We already know it's a back problem. We will try to discern what the problem is. You know, is it an accident? Because we want to know the root. Most of the time, I don't know. So it's, you know, finding out what is the root cause. You do that by asking questions. The third step is to decide how you're going to pray. There's a prayer of invitation. Come, Holy Spirit, release your gifts. Release a gift of healing. Touch them tonight, Lord. But there's also a prayer of command. I command the pain to go. I command the muscles to relax. I command the cancer cells to die. I bless the muscles. I bless the nerves. That's a prayer of command. That's basically the kind of prayer we're going to do right now. And then the fourth is you find out how they're doing. You pray for a minute or so, short prayer. Are you any better? Any change? And they will say, no, nothing has happened. And if they say, no, nothing has happened, you say, that's fine. Can we pray again? You pray again. And so it's called the prayer engage or disengage, where you pray a little bit, find out how they're doing. It's important that you find out how they're doing. Have them measure it so that you know how things are going. And then after that, you give post-prayer directions. For example, if they didn't get healed, you will say, don't give up. You keep coming and getting healing. Don't give up. And there, you'll find that there are times they get healed after you leave. We had someone, eyes burned out, blind for 15 or 16 years with acid. There was a woman on our team prayed for this man for 4 or 5 hours. We're unsure exactly how long. Didn't get healed. Wasn't healed on Monday morning. Wasn't healed on Tuesday morning. He got up on Wednesday morning. His eyesight had returned. The pastor of the church, it's a church of about 30, 40,000 now. It's just huge. And he called us at the next city because we left. That team left. We brought in a new team. And so the pastor, Pastor Eloisio, called, said, you're not going to believe what happened. There was a woman on your team. We don't know who the woman was. She prayed for this guy for 4 hours, and he got up on the third day, and his eyesight returned. They're trying to figure out why and how he got his eyesight back. So sometimes they get healed later. I had a woman with a tumor on her finger. I prayed for her Thursday night. Nothing happened. Friday night, nothing happened. Saturday night, nothing happened. Sunday night, I prayed for her the last night. And guess what happened? Nothing. She didn't get healed. I left thinking she didn't get healed. I go back several months later. We go back to the same church. Pastor Mike Piper, an American missionary, went there years and years ago. And I saw her. She came toward me with the youth pastor because he could speak English. She said, you're not going to believe what happened after you left. She said, I got up on Monday morning, I looked down at my hand, and the tumor had disappeared. Now, I didn't know that. I thought she was still had the tumor. She was scheduled for surgery on Thursday, I think it was. And she said, I felt like I was supposed to give the money that I was going to pay on the surgery. I felt like I was supposed to give it to the church. So she gave the money she was going to give the surgeon. She gave it to the church. We could start a new belief system. No, you don't buy it. But that was what she felt convicted to do. So sometimes it happens later. So what we're going to do, we'll start right here. And tell us your name. It is Emmanuel. All right, Emmanuel. And what's your name?
3: Rebecca.
2: Who? Rebecca? Rebecca. Have you ever prayed for someone that got healed? That you know of? Okay.

0: the authority of the name of Jesus. Let them hear you as well. Take the mic. You're not shy. Great. In the authority of the name of Jesus.
1: In the authority in the name of Jesus.
0: I command the pain to leave.
1: I command the pain to leave.
0: I bless the muscles.
1: I bless the muscles.
0: I bless the nerves.
1: I bless the nerves.
0: I command the healing to come.
1: The healing to come.
0: Not in my authority.
1: Not in my authority.
0: But in the authority of the name of Jesus.
1: But in the authority in the name of Jesus.
0: Be healed.
1: Be healed.
0: Because of what Jesus did on the cross.
1: Because of what Jesus did on the cross.
0: Amen.
1: Amen.
0: All right, now Manuel, 10 being the worst, did anything happen? Did it drop any at all, or is it still at the same level? Is it still a 10? Yeah, you need to check it out every once in a while. Just move, do something you couldn't do. Like the guy when he stomped his foot. He didn't know his heel till he stomped his foot. Is there a change at all, or it stayed the same? All right, did it go from a 10 to a 9, or 10 to an 8, or 10 to a 5, or is it?
2: Well, for some little time I was study, but right now, let me say like 2.
0: A 2. All right. Give the Lord thanks for a 10 to a 2. Now, something I've learned just by experience is you give praise to the Lord for every little thing that He does. It creates an atmosphere. When you are thankful, it creates an atmosphere for more to happen. Now, I'm thankful it went from a 10 to 2. But we're going to pray again. We're going to see if it'll disappear. So now, Emmanuel is at a 2. Rebecca, lay your hands on him again. Lord Jesus, you pray it. That's you.
1: Lord Jesus,
0: I pray again.
1: I pray again.
0: For Emmanuel's healing.
1: For Emmanuel's healing.
0: And so I command the pain to go.
1: So I command the pain to go.
0: Pain, go in the name of Jesus.
1: Pain, go in the name of Jesus.
0: Muscles, relax in the name of Jesus.
1: Muscles, relax in the name of Jesus.
0: Inflammation, go in the name of Jesus.
1: Inflammation, go in the name of Jesus.
0: I command the back to come into alignment.
1: I command the back to come into alignment.
0: We thank you, Jesus, for what you've done.
1: We thank you, Jesus, for what you've done.
0: And we thank you for what you're going to do.
1: And we thank you for what you're going to do.
0: Amen.
1: Amen.
0: All right, now, Emmanuel, is it still at a 2? Is it any better? Stay the same? Is it gone? All right, give the Lord a clap of thanks. And Rebecca had her first healing. Now, thank you, Jesus. Now, that was very difficult, wasn't it? Now, let me just say to you, you need to increase the risk. Now, it's risky for us to do this. It takes confidence, not in yourself, or it takes confidence in the Lord. It would have been a lot easier for me to pray for all of you that stood on the video, because somebody's going to get healed. But I put Rebecca on the spot. Now I'm going to put Emmanuel on the spot as well. Joseph, step forward. Where is your pain right now? Right here. And so 10 being the worst, I want you to just pay attention to your body. I wish I could do what Emmanuel's doing over there. But Emmanuel, he just got healed, so he's going to put his hand on you. And he's also going to pray what I pray. And pay attention. Sometimes people feel heat, they feel tingling, and we're going to find out what it is in about a minute of praying. Emmanuel, lay your hands on his shoulder, and don't pray until I pray. Tell me your name.
3: Uche.
0: Uche?
3: Yes.
0: All right. Where's your pain?
3: My back.
0: Right here. All right. Let Rebecca see. All right. 10 being the worst, and then 0 being no pain. I want you to pay attention to your body. And now Rebecca and Emmanuel, they're the ministry team. My ministry team doubled with one healing. And so, Rebecca, you can keep the mic. But Emmanuel, I want you to pray the same thing I'm praying. Dear Lord Jesus. Rebecca, you're my main ministry team member right now. All right, Pray after me. Dear Lord Jesus.
1: Dear Lord Jesus.
0: I command this pain to go.
1: I command this pain to go.
0: In the authority of the name of Jesus.
1: In the authority in the name of Jesus.

0: It is your nature to heal.
1: It is your nature to heal.
0: And we believe you're going to heal now.
1: And we believe you're going to heal now.
0: I speak to the muscles in the back.
1: I speak to the muscles in the back.
0: And I command them to relax.
1: And I command them to relax.
0: I command all inflammation to go.
1: I command all inflammation to go.
0: My faith is in you, Jesus.
1: My faith is in you, Jesus.
0: Because you're the healer.
1: Because you're the healer.
0: Amen.
1: Amen.
0: All right. Now, Joseph, any change? Is it still 10? Now, be honest. Don't try to make the prayer feel good, okay? That's lying, but I've had people who said they were healed, and I knew they weren't healed. I'd have to say, no, tell me the truth. You know where liars go. All right, is it still a 10? All right, still a 10. No problem, we're going to pray again. What about your pain? Same, better?
2: Trying to figure out, not yet.
0: Is it still a 10 or a 9 or an 8? Or what is it?
2: An 8.
0: All right. What do we do when there's an increase? Give thanks to the Lord. All right. Joseph, we're going to pray again. We're going to pray again. Put your hands on them. And it's a simple prayer. It's a prayer of command. There are other ways to pray, but this is the best way to demonstrate that the Lord can use you for healing. So, Father, we bless you.
1: Father, we bless you.
0: We thank you for the measure of healing already.
1: We thank you for the measure of healing already.
0: And we're believing for healing in Joseph's back.
1: And we believe for healing in Joseph's back.
0: So, Lord, we command the pain to go.
1: So, Lord, we command the pain to go.
0: In the authority of the name of Jesus.
1: In the authority in the name of Jesus.
0: Our faith is in you.
1: Our faith is in you.
0: Our eyes are on you.
1: Our eyes are on you.
0: You said we could do this, and we do it in faith.
1: You said we can do this and we do it in faith.
0: So again, I speak to the muscles in the shoulder and the back.
1: So again, I speak to the muscles in the shoulder and in the back.
0: And I command them to relax.
1: And I command them to relax.
0: Any strain that's there, I pray relieve that strain, Lord.
1: That is there.
0: And I command the back to come into alignment.
1: And I command the back to come into alignment.
0: I command the back to come into alignment with your word.
1: I command the back to come into alignment with
0: your
1: word.
0: With the eyes of faith, I see them healed.
1: And with the eyes of faith, I see him healed.
0: In Jesus' name.
1: In Jesus' name.
0: Amen.
1: Amen.
0: All right. What about you? Still an 8? Any better? Worse? All right. What is it now?
2: Well, let me say 6.
0: It's a 6. All right. All right, Joseph, what about you? Still the same? Is it still 10? A 9, all right? That's great. Now, give the Lord a clap of praise. Now, if we had plenty of time, we would keep praying for Joseph. But what I'm going to do, now, if Joseph was still at a 10, I would still do this. I just added Joseph to my ministry team. See, he didn't get healed. That's okay. That's okay. We want him to be healed. But we're now going to add Joseph to our ministry team as well. So, what's your name? Yuchi? All right. What is the level of your pain? 10 being the worst. Where is the pain? Where specifically in your back? Oh, it's already down. All right, we had, you know, just an accidental healing. So do you have any pain left at all? Okay. All right. And it's a growth that's there? All right. Is there any pain with it? All right. Joseph, put your hand on that place. And then, Pastor, where's your pain? All right. If you'll put your hand on his back. All right. You'll come down. We're going to let you pray for both of them. Where's your pain? Right in the center. Okay. All right. Turn around. Yeah. Rebecca, you get the privilege of going between both of them and praying. So yours is down to a 6.
2: Yeah.
0: All right. Pray again. Dear Lord Jesus.
1: Dear Lord Jesus.
0: I command the pain to go.
1: I command the pain to go.
0: In the authority of the name of Jesus.
1: In the authority in the name of Jesus.
0: My faith is in you.
1: My faith is in you.
0: Not in my ability to say the right words.
1: Not in my ability to say the right words.
0: My faith is in you, Lord.
1: My faith is in you,
0: and
1: Lord.
0: And so I operate in your authority.
1: So I operate in your authority.
0: And I command the muscles to relax.
1: And I command the muscles to relax.
0: I speak to the pain.
1: I speak to the pain.
0: And I command it to go.
1: And I command it to go.
0: In the name of Jesus.
1: In the name of Jesus.
0: Everybody shouts, amen. All right, let me check with you again. Still a 10? Did it change any at all? All right, you can't feel it. You need to sit. All right, well, sit down and see if you can feel it when you sit. Is it more when you sit? All right, check it out. Is it four? All right. Got to celebrate what God is doing. Any change? He can feel the thing. I guess is it like just a growth on your back? You can feel it shrinking. His pain had already gone down. Give the Lord thanks for that. All right, Pastor, is it a 10 or what is it? I wish I could do that. Thank you, Lord. So what is it? Oh, well, okay. It's all gone. Give the Lord a clap of thanks. Thank you, Jesus. Amen, amen, amen. All right. It's okay. And what was it when you came up on a scale of 1 to 10? A 7? All right. And it's totally gone. Give the Lord thanks. All right. Who else has not been prayed for? Come. You two? All right. Come stand right here. And what's your level of pain? I mean, where's your pain? Sorry. Right there. Okay. Where's your pain? Oh, on your feet, okay. That's close to your back. All right. And it's hard. Is lights bother your eyes? It's all right. He's coming. He's going to get it. So have a couple of you join around. Problems with the eye, this right eye? You don't see well or you don't see at all? Okay, just the right eye. All right. And then a foot. All right. And yours was in the shoulder. Couple of you come join. I need the pastor. He got 100% as well. Couple of you lay your hands there. And one over here. Couple over here as well. And Rebecca, since you were the first volunteer to be on the ministry team, you didn't know you were going to volunteer, but you volunteered. Are you glad you volunteered now? All right. And that means you can go do this when I'm not leading you. Because see, you can do this at work. You can do it at school. You can do it on the street. And then when they get healed, you can say, that's the Father demonstrating His love and His desire to see you as a part of His kingdom. And then you get an opportunity to say, would you like to be a part of the family of God? See, that's the next step. Now, I'm assuming that the pastor already loves Jesus, so we're not going to do any salvation up here. But, all right, Rebecca, we're going to pray one more time, and then we'll need to go. You others can help pray if you want.
3: We had 3 IVF sessions. The first 2 were not successful. And then the third one, in 2016, it was successful. And we were pregnant with twins. But things happened along the way. And December, Christmas Day, 2016, we lost the twins. T.Y. spoke to me on the bed. Remember, Ibidun gave you the phone. And while I was in the hospital, she didn't even know who I was. She just said, Ibidun just told her, Mrs. Igodalo, just told her there's someone I want you to talk to. And T.Y. told me then that she had been through the same thing, but that God restored her and that God would do the same thing for me. So that was Christmas Day 2016. It was very painful because we thought we had, you know, gotten our blessing and we lost it. Then March 2017, last year, we had this conference right here. I was working in Agege, coming here in the evening of a weekday session, and I just knew I wanted to be here. I didn't know what was going to happen, but I just wanted to be where God was because we were going through a very difficult healing, you know, not just physically, but emotionally and spiritually. And so I was coming, I was watching online, and it was Dr. Jones ministering, and I couldn't, it kept breaking off, but my husband was already here. So once I got here, very late, around after 7, he told me that there's a word for you, that Paul Martini said that the Lord told him that there was someone here who had gone through a painful loss of a pregnancy, that he wasn't very sure because he hadn't received a message like that before, but that he's pretty certain that that's what God told him. So while they were praying for people just like this, we went to meet him, and he just started praying for me. He didn't even pray that God should give us a child. He was just praying, telling me that Jesus was sad about what we had gone through and that he was praying for God to take away the pain. And, you know, it really released a lot of pain from me. And after we cried through it, and after that I felt so much better. And so I was talking to my local papa, Pastor Dania, and he just came to me and said, this is Leif Hartland, he's going to pray for you. And I said, hello, Leif, and he said, waves of love, waves of love. And I just fell under the anointing. The next month, I got pregnant with this girl. I just bless God. I thank God. And so
0: the pastor said, we have a surprise for you tonight. And so when I got there on the stage with this couple with this beautiful little baby, and they were told they would never have children, so I called, if you can't have children, come forward. And within a few weeks, month maybe, got an email that one of those people who couldn't have children were expecting. So anybody else? For children.
4: Children?
0: Yes. Yeah. All right, come right on up here. Come right here.
4: I'm standing in faith for my wife.
0: Come. Come.
4: I'm standing in faith for his wife.
0: All right, that's fantastic. You can be male or female. If your wife's not here and you want to stand in, that's great. Thank you, Jesus. Anybody else? Because I'm about to pray. It's going to be short. The only thing is we want you to let Femi know, let us know, because the testimony encourages others. They have faith. Lord, I bless those who are standing here right now, and I pray, Father, that in just about a year, and a year about this time, Lord, they will have a little one that they're holding in their arms, or Lord, there will be a pregnancy. I pray, Father, for a multiplication. Lord, let them have the double portion. Lord, I pray for, now they may not want this, but Lord, I pray for twins. I pray for triplets, Lord. And if there's any that wants it, let them have four, Lord. Let them have a big family. I lost some of the amens. So Lord, I pray, touch them. I pray for a miraculous birth, Lord, a miraculous pregnancy. If there's been anyone that's had a miscarriage, I just pray, heal the wound, Lord. Heal the hurt, Lord. Touch them. Heal the wound, Lord. And Father, I just declare, I speak a generational blessing over them, Lord. They will not only have children, they'll have grandchildren and great-grandchildren. Lord, they give that baby to you. They will raise that child, boy or girl. They will raise that child loving you. Let them give birth to the next generation for revival in the name of Jesus. Amen. Thank you, Lord. Let's give him a clap of praise in advance.
4: Mommy, are you okay?
5: This is the good.

0: Can you take the next 30 seconds and begin to behold His glory? In your own words, just open your mouth. Shut your eyes if you can. Forget your neighbor, lift your hands. And gaze upon that glory. Gaze upon Him. Just reach out to Him.
1: Wave those hands to Him and just give Him praise. Come on. He's a mighty, mighty, mighty God. Come on, let's go.

Lift up your hands to him. You know, in the world today, we have so many things happening so fast that sometimes we always want more. We say, God, you will do it. You will do it. But we don't take time to say thank you for what he has done for us. How many of you are grateful tonight? Lift up your voice and begin to bless him. This song says, you do mighty things. You do glorious things. You are a faithful God. Awesome is your name. Mighty is your name. Powerful is your name.

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Lift up your hands to me and worship. Give somebody a high five. Say the name of Jesus is higher than any situation. It's higher than any mountain. Do you know the name of Jesus? Wave your hands to him. Come on. Say, Jesus, Jesus, Jesus. That name has been given unto us in heaven and on earth and beneath the earth. Come on. Wave your hands to Jesus. He's a Holy Ghost body. Tell someone he's a Holy Ghost body. He's a Holy Ghost body.

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And some of you, you are so full of fear. Fear is a bondage. But then, the name of Jesus has been named upon you tonight. Lift up your hands. Declare tonight that I'm free from fear. I'm free from depression. Because I have authority in the name of Jesus. Lift up your hands and begin to worship.

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They use the name of Jesus to buttress a point. But the name of Jesus is higher than that. It's bigger than that. The name of Jesus is a key to open doors. Lift up your hands. Sometimes many of us don't really realize the power that we have in the name of Jesus. And that's why when I sing, the name of Jesus is higher than every other name, I know what I'm talking about. Lift up your hands. The name of Jesus brought us in. The name of Jesus sustains us. Wave your hands and just whisper that. Call the name of Jesus over that work situation.

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0: Just lift up your hands and begin to thank God for the name of Jesus.
1: You are here and you're moving in the midst.
0: Lift up your voice.

Wave your hands to him. Come on. How many of you have dreams in your heart tonight? How many of you have dreams in your heart tonight? You know, I was a little girl in the eastern part of Nigeria with a dream in my heart. And I kept seeing visions. God kept bringing to me visions that I was going to sing to many nations. But I didn't know how. But he's a promise keeper. Lift up your hands. He's a promise keeper. So how many of you have dreams in your heart tonight? God specializes in making our dreams come true. How many of you remember Joseph in the Bible? Joseph was a little boy. He had a dream that he was going, that the brothers and his parents were going to serve him, bow down to him. How ridiculous is that? How many of you have ridiculous dreams? I mean, when the dream comes to your mind, you're like, this is ridiculous. Little me, how is that possible? I mean, nobody in my environment has ever done what God was putting in my mind to do. How is that possible? Lift up your hands. He's a promise keeper. And some of you, you have allowed your dreams to go to sleep because in your mind, you don't even think it's going to come to pass. Lift up your hands.

And I have a wise pastor who told me that because God brings a dream to you doesn't mean it was going to happen then. But you have to key in with the word of God, faithful to the word of God. And that God specializes in doing exceeding abundantly more than we can ever think or imagine. How many of you have dreams tonight? And so as we worship Him with this song tonight, and we declare and prophesy over the things that God has put in our hearts, there's a miracle for you too. Lift up your hands.

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You will be the first and not the last. Lift up your hands to me. And maybe everybody has given up on you and have said, this one will never amount to anything. But tonight your story has changed, because the name of Jesus is named upon you. Lift up your hands to me.

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And just like Joseph, he went to prison. And he went to prison. And he was a slave with a dream in his heart. I'm sure he was wondering, how is this gonna come to pass? But he's a promise keeper. How many of you have dreams in your heart tonight? Let me see your hand one more time. Sing it and declare it. Prophesy. 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

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Mary said, be it according to what you have said concerning me, when the angel came to her. Lift up your voice and begin to prophesy. 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

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I'm gonna dance and praise him. Are you ready to dance and praise him? Are you tired? 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

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I'm blessed. 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How many of you are blessed?

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That's how my future is. How many of you know that? That's when the Bible says that you're like a house that is set on a hill. Your light cannot be hidden. I sing the word because I believe the word. And that's what I used to make war for my life. And so when I sing, I make war with my music. And so when you key into my music, you make war with it. Because the life that we live is determined by what we say with our mouth. How many of you know that? And so I don't sing beggarly songs. I sing songs that declare who I am in Christ. Because he has already made me a success. I have to cue into it with what I believe in my heart and what I say with my mouth. Lift up your hands and bless. So I wrote the song.

lift up your hands. You know, sometimes people tell children of God that they are cursed. It's not possible. Because when you receive Jesus Christ as your Lord and Savior, a blessing came upon you. How many of you know that? And nobody can curse you because you've been blessed. The Bible says that kings shall come to the brightness of your rising. It is because you did not know. That's why you're not shining as you should.

lift up your hands to Him. Every morning when you wake up, go to the mirror, look at yourself and say, I am blessed, devil. There's nothing you can do about it. And it cannot be reversed. There's no amount of deliverance that will bring back a blessing that is already there. There's nothing anybody can do in one village or the other to spoil the blessing that God has on your life. It is because you don't know it. That's why you're not working it. Lift up your hands to Him.

given you your exams. What you need to do is say, I have an unction from the Holy One, and I know all things. I have more understanding than my teachers. That's what the Word of God said. Discover it. Lift up your hands, young people. Give somebody a high five.

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Have you ever met people like that? Because they don't know they have a blessing. When you receive the Lord Jesus Christ as your Savior, there's a blessing that comes upon you that causes you to prosper and to attract the right things. Lift up your hands to Him.

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Lift up your hands. The favor of God follows me wherever I go. Doors are opening for me. There's no door can be shut that God has not shut for me. Lift up your hands and begin to prophesy. I'm a shining light to my generation. The works of my hands that prosper. Hallelujah. Sing this to yourself. Those are the songs you should sing to yourself. That calls

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I sing it to myself always, I sing.

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I've seen people like that. I say, you know, nothing that I do ever works out. That is the lie the devil wants you to believe. Lift up your hands to me.

Jehovah is born of God overcomes the world. 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Hallelujah. By the blood of the Lamb and the testimony that I have.

Give somebody a high five. Say, I know who I am. I know who I am. Isn't it so wonderful that we're just spending time in the presence of the Lord, just relaxed and just enjoying His presence, making war with music? How many of you know you make war with music? You know, I always tell people that I praise Him from a position of victory because He's already done everything. I just prophesy and I walk into it. I just live like that. Praise the Lord. How many of you know who you are? Thank you. How many of you know who you are? Are you sure you know who you are? There's a song I sing. I say, I'm my life to God. I'm a wonder. How many of you know that you're wonderfully and fearfully made? Should we sing it? Stand to your feet. And let's celebrate our wonderfulness.

than he that is in the world. And the Bible says there's nothing impossible to us. How many of you know that? How many of you know that? There's nothing impossible to you. And you know, until you realize that nothing is impossible to you, you'll live a normal life. But when you realize that all things are possible to you, you fly. You fly. Hello, young people. How many of you are alive to Christ? Wave your hands like

Praise the Lord. And I always tell people, what is that thing that you will do if nobody will stop you? Hi, young people. Young people, I like talking to young people. I'm still very young. Very young. You see, when I was much younger, you know, so I had a dream. But I had to go through a process for this dream to come to a reality. But you have to believe the one who makes dreams happen. And you must have a relationship with him. He's the only one that brings satisfaction, and reality to your dreams. How many of you know that? And so, 1998, the Spirit of God told me, there is no failure with me. Because I had options. The world would bring you options.

is, they don't know which way to go. Sometimes they say, I don't know if I stick with this Christianity, my life is going to be the way I want it to be. But that is always the lie of the devil. Hello? And young people, I want you to come. If you have dreams in your heart, teenagers, if you feel you're young, you have dreams in your heart. This song is especially for you.

let me tell you something. And they told me that I would never succeed if I served God the way I did. And I still do. I'm very committed in my church. I serve in my choir. I serve my man of God. I serve in the house of the Lord. And they said to me, you can never be successful serving. But it's a lie of the devil. If you serve God, you can never fail. Because he's committed to making you who you want to be. And so when you yield your gifts and your heart to God and follow his word, he opens up a channel of blessing that is like an ocean that can never run dry. The blessings of God cannot be explained by man. And you cannot get it the way the world wants you to get it. Lift up your hands to me.

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I would ask God, how are you going to do this? But he would tell me, trust me.

When you trust him, he will bring the people and what you need. Most of the time, you may be struggling from the beginning, but that is to build your character and build you up. Lift up your hands to

And all of your pain that you're going through now, all of the trial, they are building your character. Stay strong. Don't give up. And I meet some young people that say, because I didn't have this, now I went this way instead of God's way. No. No. Working hard is part of the journey to success. Don't be afraid to work hard. Don't be afraid to try. Lift up your hands to Him. He said to me,

Lift up your hands and begin to prophesy over the things that God has put in your heart to do as a young person. Begin to make a commitment for Him tonight. Make a commitment to the Holy Spirit. Believe His word for you tonight. Open your mouth and begin to speak. Say no to the voice of failure and fear that you hear in your mind. Speak the word of God and let the word of God swallow it. Refuse to go down. Do your part. Walk hard and speak the word, and you see what will happen. Thank you, Father.

anyone that hasn't given their lives to Christ that is standing here, standing somewhere. Some of you haven't given your life to Christ. Lift up your hands. Let me pray with you. Say, Father, in the name of Jesus, I believe with all my heart, the Lord Jesus Christ. And I believe in my heart that you died for me. And on the third day, you rose again. I confess with my mouth the Lordship of the Lord Jesus Christ over my life. Today, I'm born again. Thank you, Father. Thank you, Father, for saving me in the name of Jesus.

0: 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This is a program dedicated to presenting the Psalms in a fresh new way that will appeal to a much wider audience. The Psalms can be referred to as a collection of poems, songs, or just the general outpouring of the heart to God our Father that were written over a period of time. There are 150 Psalms. We live in a time when there's so much shaking and challenges abound that we also have to learn to pour out our hearts to God as well. The Psalms were written by David, by the sons of Korah, by Asaph, by Moses, and a couple of others. These writers were very honest with God. And so the Psalms are full of emotional outbursts, passionate hearts, longings. And God always wants us to be open and free with how we express ourselves from the depths of our hearts. The Psalms are also referred to as praise hymnals of the early church. In other words, it was like it was their hymn books. Psalms are filled with wisdom and principles and promises which you and I require for New Testament living. This program is meant to encourage your interest in reading the Psalms. There's such a depth of wisdom, insight, poetry, and promise in them. It helps us appreciate our Heavenly Father so much more as we see the grandiose ways in which our forefathers praised and appreciated Him. In between the chats and the explanations about the different Psalms, we will have Boma Membere, our amazing guest, give us times of rapping to give us a better understanding. Boma, would you like to say hi?
1: 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Thank you, Antonina. Hi, everyone. My name is Boma, also known as Shona, and it's so good to be back on Lapis LM Radio and looking forward to an amazing show today. Thank you.
0: Thanks, Boma. We're very privileged to have Boma with us. She's very gifted in expressing her worship to God in different ways. We pray that this will open up a whole new way of seeing and appreciating God for each of us. We are not taking the Psalms in any particular order, but we will go as we are led. So, do join us, relax, as we lift Father God, our Creator, up, and we can adore and exalt Him together. We lift Jesus Christ and the Holy Spirit. Let us
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3: Amen, amen, amen, amen, amen, amen, amen. I want to continue a message I was speaking about. I had the privilege of speaking in Foursquare Church. Did I say that right? We had a good time, didn't we? Yes. And they're here with me today. Thank you for cheering. I'll pay you later. Thank you. I had a good time in Foursquare. I want to honor God for my uncle and my auntie. I thank you so. They are literally our uncle and auntie. We're family. So I want to thank you so much for bringing me into Nigeria. I'm glad to be back home. Amen. I was actually born in Nigeria, and so it's good to be back. And I want to believe God will do some wonderful, amazing things in your life. I actually declare this ground, breakthrough ground in Jesus' name. And I just decree, even as you stood on this ground, the angels of breakthrough are working on your behalf. You're going to return home to breakthrough. You're going to return home to miracles, wonders, and signs. You're going to return home and find out your children are saved, that your sons and daughters are anointed with the power of the Holy Spirit. In Jesus' mighty name, amen. I'm a preacher by nature, but I'm going to try and calm down and teach. It never quite works out, but I will try my hardest because I want to leave something that will impact you. I believe God, that God right now is in the business, and prophets and prophetic people are in the business of journeying with people through their prophetic word. I don't believe anymore that we're in the place where we can give you a word and run away, especially if you're like me and you have to pastor while prophesying at the same time. I don't have the privilege of going home and hiding from my congregation. They call me in the middle of the night. You know that prophetic word you gave me? How is this thing going to happen? And I believe that God is working through us prophetically, not just to bring the word of knowledge and the word of prophecy, but to bring the words of wisdom that move us from one level to another. And so the message I started in Foursquare is a message that I might reiterate, and I want to take it to another level. The message is literally called Level Up. Now look at your neighbor. Say, neighbor, if you knew who you were sitting next to, you would take me out to dinner tonight. Now make sure you hold them to it. Make sure you take your order. Give them what you want. I want to speak a message that God's put in my spirit called Level Up. And it's a message in heaven in terms of height or levels of height. We measure in feet. In terms of levels of water, we measure it in liters. In terms of distance or levels of distance, we measure it in miles. But in heaven, levels are measured by glory. And so the scripture says they go from glory to glory, each one of them that appears before God in Zion. We go from glory to glory. That's why I could boldly prophesy to you that you're going to a new glory. I could boldly prophesy to you that there is an angel standing where you used to stand and say, why have you come searching for them here? They have risen. They've gone to a new dimension. They've gone to a new place. You've gone to a new glory. Why? Because ministers have ministered to you out of their realm of glory. Therefore, if a minister comes and you receive it, you have access to a new height in the realm of the Spirit. Amen. Amen. And so I want to deal with you in terms of the word glory very quickly. And I might mix and match my messages today. We might end up with a casserole by the time we're done. But I hope that it all works out and I get to land the plane. But the word glory is very important to me, especially from Proverbs 25 verse 2. Now I'm going to rush through a few scriptures, but trust me, they're there. Proverbs 25 verse 2. It says, it is the glory of the Lord to conceal a thing, but it is the glory of kings to search the matter out. In this room, I am not sitting with church attendees. I'm actually in a room full of kings. I'm in a room full of majesty. I know you're sitting on a plastic chair, but let's pretend for a moment it's a throne. And each one of us are seated in heavenly places with Christ Jesus. But the Bible says it is the glory of God to conceal a thing. I'll paraphrase it like this so you understand it. God's glory is hidden. Say that out loud. Why is God's glory hidden? Because anything that's precious is hidden. You don't find diamonds on the ground. Otherwise, it wouldn't be precious. You don't find oil just outside there. Otherwise, it would not be precious. Everything that is precious is hidden. And it just so happens that God's glory is the most precious commodity in all of heaven. And God's glory is hidden. Oftentimes, actually, when we see in the book of Exodus or Chronicles, we see the cloud, what they call the Shekinah of God, show up. We think that that's the glory. But actually, the Bible says God hides himself in the cloud. So the cloud is not the glory. The cloud is simply protecting you from the glory that you're not ready for. But it is the glory of God to conceal a thing, but it's the glory of kings. What does this mean? Your glory is determined by searching out God's glory. You don't go to a new dimension of glory without God. God has so wired this thing that it does not work without him. And I'm speaking to you prophetically because I want to prophesy to you that you might have outgrown this level of glory that you're in right now. I've seen a travesty in the church. I've seen Christians swimming in the paddling pool, swimming in the baby pool, acting like it's the deep end. We're not yet in the deep of God. The deep of God, remember, as Ezekiel was moving out from the temple, the water was measuring to his ankles. And me and my twin brother used to play a game when we were much younger. It was a swimming race. I never know why I play against my brother because he always cheats anyway. But we were playing this swimming game, and it was our job. The assignment was to run from one side of the swimming pool all the way to the other side. And you know, when you start at this side, it's shallow. When you get to the other side, it gets deeper. So we started at this side, and this is how you run when you're running in shallow water. You ready? Have you ever been to the beach and you try to run in the water? You have to. But as it gets deeper and it gets to your knees now, and it gets even deeper, what happens is you start having to really swim in it. And what we realize is actually the deeper you get in the water, the less of your will remains. This is why some people don't want to go to the next level of glory. Because to get there, it requires your death. Can I keep going? In the Old Testament, I want you to get this understanding. The word glory is the word kabod. Now, I'm not going to get to teach the full message. What I've actually done before I came here, I got my pastoral team to get my best messages. I said, choose my best 20 and my best 40 messages and put it on a USB stick and so I can bring them to Nigeria. We only have about 100 here, and there's a lot more than 100 here. So you get to go to the back and grab a whole load of those. They're in boxes called Toby Arimi Ministries, and you can grab those. But I'll touch on some aspects of it right now. The Bible says that we go from glory to glory. In the Old Testament, the word glory means weight, splendor, majesty. It's the word kabod. It literally means the undue influence of God upon a man. It's the weight of God upon you. In fact, the first time the word glory was mentioned in Scripture, it was used in reference to Abraham's wealth. How much money he had, how much wealth he had. It talked about his camels and his silk and his fur and different, and his houses, his real estate. And he was talking about the glory of Abraham when it discussed that, the weight or the influence of Abraham. Now, in the New Testament, the term glory takes on a richer meaning. It's the Greek word doxa. Someone shout doxa. Doxa is the word from which we get, and I saw a few of you guys wearing it on their t-shirts. Doxa is from the word, in theological studies, they study doxology. Doxology literally means this, doxa. It means, doxology means the study of opinions. So in the New Testament, The word glory literally means this, or doxa literally means this, the opinion concerning a matter. Can I play with this for a moment? So in Exodus chapter 3, I'm going to run up and down the Bible. Exodus chapter 3, God meets Moses in a burning bush. Moses and God are having this dialogue. Moses is explaining to God why God can't use him. And then Moses tries to get God in a bit of a trap. He wants to understand God. He wants to contain God. He wants a God that he can manage, because that's what religion does. And he says, who shall I say has sent me? Sometimes we might say that just in case you don't do what you said you'll do. Who shall I say is the one to blame? And God said this, I am that I am. I'll be who I'll be. Can you imagine having a conversation with God and saying, God, who is going to go with me? What's your name? I haven't even met you. And God doesn't respond with, my name is James, or my name is Joshua, or my name is Adam. God responds like this, I am who I am. I'll be who I'll be. Don't you limit me by your understanding or your experience, your history. Don't limit me. I am that I am. I'll be who I'll be. So we journey to the New Testament, and something amazing happens over here in the New Testament. Jesus, the Bible says he had a friend called Lazarus. Now, we sing this song. How many of you have sung this song? I am a friend of God. I am a friend of God. Are you going to leave me to sing it by myself? I am a friend of God. The Bible says, now I want to show you how Jesus treats his friends. You probably might sing that song a little bit slower next time. Because the Bible says Jesus loved Lazarus, for Lazarus was his friend. And Jesus heard Lazarus was dying, so he waited. Should we sing it again? I am a friend. Oh, it got weak in here. I am a friend. No, you're not singing like you sang it before. You were singing it with chest. Jesus heard Lazarus was dying, so he waited. You're my friend, Jesus, but you hear I'm dying. And you're waiting. Jesus, the debt collectors are coming and they're knocking at my door. I'm praying. I'm sowing my seed. I'm tithing, but you're waiting. Jesus, my mom has cancer. We've been praying. Pastors pray. Gio is praying. Everybody's praying. But you're waiting. Jesus, I'm believing you to take me to the nations. When's it happening? But you're waiting. But God, I thought I was your friend. I'll show you how God treats his friend. He says this, because you're my friend Lazarus, this sickness is not unto death. It's come for the glory of God. Some of you don't understand. Your waiting season has come for the glory of God. God's going to get glory out of your situation. And what do we mean by that? What do we mean by that? You know, it's not yet time to shout. Don't worry, you'll get your chance. So he hears his friend is dying. And he waits. Waiting for what? News suddenly comes. Don't trouble him anymore. Lazarus is dead. So he waits till he's deader and deadest. Precisely, the Bible says, he waited 4 days after hearing Lazarus had died. Why? Because this sickness is not unto death. It's come for the glory. It's come for a new opinion about God. Because until that day, it was believed in Hebraic custom.
4: that if you had died for 3 days, your soul was sealed forever in heaven or hell. No one could raise you after 3 days. So Jesus, this is why he said, I am that I am. Because humanity, you have a propensity to form a religion around what God did so you can contextualize God in a way you understand him. But God is about to break some of your own records. I don't know what opinion they had about you. Maybe they said no one in your family ever graduates. God's about to change the opinion. Maybe they said nobody has ever had money in your lineage. God's about to change the opinion. Maybe they said cancer runs through your home. God is about to change the opinion concerning you. So God, why do you allow this to happen? Why are you waiting? What are you waiting for? Because when he got to the tomb of Lazarus, there was a great crowd around. Why? Why is God waiting? I'll tell you why he's waiting. God is waiting for the crowd. Because he said, when I do this, I am preparing a table for you. But you won't eat alone. I want your enemies. I want those who said you would never make it. I want those who said you'll never rise from this fall. I want them to see the table that I prepare in your presence. So he waits. When he gets to the tomb, oh man. He continues the conversation that God started in Exodus chapter 3. In Exodus chapter 3, he said, I am that I am. Imagine God giving you a blank check. And here comes Jesus to fill in the other side of that check. And he says, I am the resurrection. He's coming with a new opinion. See, some of you right now are hearing things in heaven and you think you've lost your mind. God is allowing you to hear conversations at a higher level of glory than you currently are at. It was like Isaiah in the 6th chapter. He saw God above the firmament. He overheard a conversation. Who shall go for us? Some of you are hearing conversations at a higher level of glory than your current experience. Some of you are hearing God talk to you about being a billionaire. Oh, not in this room? Okay, I thought they were here. Some of you are hearing conversations. God saying, I'm raising you to save the lost. I'm raising you to go to the nations. I'm raising you. Some of you are hearing conversations that you'll fly on planes around the world, but you're like, God, me from my village. Who in my village? Who has ever flown? Me? You're hearing conversations above your current level of glory. Why? Because God is calling you up. Every now and again, my phone. How many of you have iPhones in here? The rest of you will deliver you after the service. But if you got an iPhone, every now and again, my phone sends me a message. And the message it sends me is it says it's time to upgrade. And I hate that message because I'm a bit of a maverick. I'm a bit of a rebel. I don't like being told what to do, especially by my phone. So many times I ignore the message. Have you ever done it? You just close it. And it keeps reminding you. You're on Instagram. Pop, there it goes. Upgrade. And then after a while, certain things stop working on your phone. Because old software can function on new upgrades. There are certain ways you're doing things that God said, I got so much new wine for you right now. But if I pour it into your current wineskin, And here it comes saying, I am the resurrection, I'm the life. Anyone who believes in me, though he dies, he shall live. And he's met with opinions. Opinion number one is, Jesus, if you had only been here earlier. He looks at Mary, I think he says this, I just said I am, not I've been. And then someone else comes and says, Jesus, we know in the future you're right. He said, no, you don't get it. I am right now. Then he says this very powerful statement. Something that all of you are going to need to do if you're going to go to the next level of glory. I'll tell you something, it's going to hurt you badly to go to this next level of glory, because you spent a long time putting this thing there and God wants you to remove it. Jesus stands in front of the tomb of Lazarus and he says, hey, roll the stone. Some of you have got some heavy stones. You've got some rooted beliefs that God doesn't heal. He might heal through that person, but God doesn't heal through me. He might bless my neighbor, but God won't bless me. He might touch this person or that person, but not me. God doesn't want to prosper us finally. God wants us to be poor so we can stay humble. You have some deep-rooted stones, and you put your stones there because hope hurts. When God speaks to me the first time and he says, son, I'm going to bless you, years ago, and I understood the last message we heard, because when God speaks to you prophetically a lot, he spoke to me about the nations and the world and all that was going to happen. And actually, I validate that theology. The very opposite happens. He spoke to me about prosperity, and every time I put my card in my ATM, it said, broke. He spoke to me about healing the nations, but every single time I was sick in my body, and the devil would say, you, physician, at least heal yourself first. I built such deep stones. Why? Because hope hurts. After a while, you start telling God, God, look, I don't take check anymore. Give me cash. Hope hurts. This is why we build religion, because this man on the pulpit is traumatizing us with faith. He keeps telling us to believe. Hold on a little longer. It's going to get better. The weeping endures for night. My night has been going on for a long time, sir. So while you're preaching, your congregation are putting stones in front of their hearts. And they say, no, we can't roll the stone away, because now it's so dead. Woo. It stinks. And yet Jesus says, look, this thing isn't unto death. It's come for a new opinion concerning God. I'm telling you now prophetically, God is going to change the opinion of man concerning you. He allowed them to talk about you for a season. He had to prepare a table in the presence of your enemies. He had to allow a young boy called Toby Arimi's teachers to tell him that he was no good and he should just be a dustbin man. He allowed doctors to say, I'll always deal with this sickness all my life. He allowed people to tell me, stop dreaming, go get a job. Why think about business? He allowed people to tell me, don't do ministry. Ministry is a hobby. Why would you throw your life away? He allowed it to happen. Why? He wanted a new opinion to fill the earth about who he is. And God is placing a glory on us. God is placing a glory on Nigeria. And Nigeria shall be known for a new thing, says the Lord. And Nigeria shall be known as a land of innovation and technological advancement. And great technology and AI shall come through this land. And the Lord says, no longer will the economy rise and fall on oil. But the Lord says, now is the time to sit down and diversify that which you do. And the Lord says, I am indeed raising up that crisis generation, says the Lord. And the Lord says, they are the musicians and the artisans and the entertainment moguls, the vloggers and the bloggers and the writers and the authors. And the Lord says, Lazarus, rise! It's time for your dreams to come out of the tomb. How's he going to do it? How's he going to do it? Let me land this plane now. I started this in Foursquare, but I'm going to hopefully get the chance to finish this. How's he going to do it? Hebrews 11 says this. It says, faith. No, actually, it starts like this. Now faith is. And I know we've misappropriated faith. We've taught faith in many different ways. But God's going to ask you to dust off this old machine called faith. You're going to bring your faith back out. I want to prophesy to some of you who have been saying for a long time. I want you to stand up. If you've been saying for a long time, you are weary or you are tired. If you've been sensing weariness and tiredness, I want to break that off of you. Yes, stand up. Stand up. If you've been facing that weariness or tiredness, I want to break that off of you. I want to prophesy to you that perhaps actually you are not weary. Perhaps your faith is. And so, Father, right now, I speak a reinforcement of faith. I speak a re-energizing. The Bible says we have the spirit of faith. We believe, therefore we speak. So, Father, I release the spirit of faith that like their dad, they would open up their mouth and proclaim the glory of God. You may be seated. This is a powerful thing that happened. Can you imagine Jesus walking with his disciples? And as he's walking with them, they're just talking. And he just gets fed up and he's like, hey, hold on one second. Who do you say that I am? What's he looking for? Opinions. I want to tell you something. Your opinion in this season matters. If you believe you'll fail, you will. Because the Bible says, as he thinketh, so is he. If you believe you'll win, you will. If you believe you're weak, you'll be weak. If you believe you're strong, you'll be strong. That's why the Bible says, let the weak say, I am strong. Let the poor say, I am. And here, Jesus is with his disciples. Who'd you say I am? They said, you're this or that. Peter is searching out the glory of God. And Jesus can see Peter has got something. So Jesus looks at Peter. He says, hey, Peter, who'd you say I am? Peter says, you're the Christ, the Son of the living God. And Jesus looked back at Peter. Proverbs 25:2. It is the glory of God, but it is the glory of kings. See that? You get glorified as you glorify. This is the power of worship. In worship, we get to express our opinion about God. And as we express that opinion about God, both the one who we're lifting and the one lifting are being lifted at the same time. What matters to God now is this faith. Now, faith is the substance. Someone say substance. Of things hoped for. It is the evidence of things we don't with our physical eyes. Another translation says, faith perceives as reality what has not been revealed to the senses. Another translation says, faith is the confident expectation that what I hope for will come to pass. But I like the King James Version that says, faith is the substance. It's the closest to the Greek. Because the word substance is the Greek word hypostasis. And it literally means this. Faith is, what does sub mean? Sub. Subway. Subordinate. I can't hear all of you. Are the carbohydrates kicking in? Faith is substance. Sub is, what stance mean? Faith is the understanding of what I hope for. It's the evidence of what I don't see. Okay. I'll prove it. A woman with an issue of blood sees Jesus and she says this. She crawls through the crowd. She says, if I can touch, where? Notice she didn't say his shoulder. She didn't say his hair. She said, if I can touch his finger. She said, if I can touch of his garment, I know I'll be made whole. Why the hell? Because in Jewish culture, they wear something called a tallit. And the tallit has a hem on it with something called a zitzit. The zitzit is also known as the wings. She realized the scripture that says, for you, the Son of Righteousness will rise with healing in his wings. And she said, if I can touch the wing of his garment, I know I'll be here. Great faith is actually great understanding. Oh, you say, prove it. I'll prove it again. A Roman centurion comes to Jesus and says, hey, Jesus, my servant at home is dying. Jesus said, okay, let's go. He says, no, I understand something. I am a man in authority. And I am also subject to authority. I say to one, go and he go, come and he go. He's saying, I understand the angelic realm and the invisible that's operating around you. If you speak, an angel will move at the speed of light and answer what you say. Jesus said, great faith. What was it? Great under. You want me to prove it one more time? So here is a woman who comes to Jesus. Her daughter is at home, demon-possessed. And she says, oh, Jesus, would you please? And even the disciples are going, shh. And Jesus finally turns around. He says, is it right to give the children's bread to a dog? She said, but I get something. I have dogs at home. And when we eat around the table, the dogs feel like children too. So they come around the table and they open up their mouths, and whatever falls off the table, they eat. If I'm a dog, I'll eat the crumbs. And Jesus goes, great is your faith. Because you want to go to a new level of glory. When we climb these stairs, I am standing up. Something is under me and I am standing on it. When I get to the next level, I have understanding. When I get to the next level, I have, this is why I can stand, because something is girding me under. There are certain things you get to understand in God that faith becomes the response of your understanding. But that's not where I wanted to deal with today. I wanted to deal with the other side of faith. Faith is the understanding of what I hope for. There's no point in understanding without hope. I hear Nigerians talk to me, all go, ah, Nigeria. Hey, corruption. Oh, everybody, this country is going to hell. It all the time. You didn't think I could do an accent, did you? But see, my mom, she was bringing me and my brother up. Oh, she brought us up. I said to my mom once, I said, look, mom, chill out, mom. This is England. We don't do all that African stuff. My mom pressed my head against the window. Boom! She said, out there is England. In here, this is Africa. I was brought up in Africa, don't worry. Faith is the understanding of what I hope for. So where the devil is trying to crush you is not in your understanding, because understanding will follow hope. Satan is trying to kill your hope. That's why, church, you've got to walk by faith, not by sight. You've got to dream this nation's reality. You've got to see things from God's perspective. I'll tell you a story that exemplifies it, and then I'll pray for you and get out of your way. Me and my twin brother, when we were in high school, we met a young man. And we told the story last night. This young man hated God. He was gay and he hates Christians. So he had a few problems with me and my brother. So we go on a trip. This was when we were in school and we were learning to hear the voice of God. We go on a school trip, and one of the most important things in the kingdom of God has three core values: faith, hope, and love. And the greatest of these is love. And we learned very early on that God wanted us to prioritize the love of God. See, all this demonstration of the gifts of the Spirit are powerful. But the gifts of the Spirit were never given to us to prove that God prove to the world that God exists. The Bible says the fool says there's no God. The gifts of the Spirit were given to us to prove that God is love. That's why it was given. It wasn't given so we would parade around our churches with words of knowledge like it's a deep issue that we know how to hear the voice of God. So the church go, oh, and so that men of God would become gods of men. It was given to

was deaf, born that way, now she can hear. That was given not to go, God exists, but it would show the glory of God. It would show the opinion of God towards. Who has sinned that this man is born like this? It hasn't happened because anyone sinned. It happened because God wants glory. God wants glory. Are you telling me our problems are because God wants glory? Absolutely. Our problems are working in us a far greater weight. So we sat with this guy. We prayed for him, everything. Nothing was working. Then one day, opportunity came. And if you pray for people long enough, you'll know when opportunity comes for the gospel. And we were praying for him, and all of a sudden, the young man just goes, I don't have any food. And all of his friends were like, they didn't want to be around him because apparently you can catch homosexuality. I don't know. So they were like, no, no, don't touch him. He's gay. And all this stuff. And we said, no, we're going to sit on the same table with him. We sat down with him. We were talking to him. He looked like, what the heck are you doing? And he was nice to us at the moment. He said, I don't have money for food. And God said to us, I'm a God of more than enough. Give him more than he needs. We went to the bank account. We withdrew 100 pounds, way more than it cost for McDonald's, I promise you. Gave it to him, and he's just like, why would you do this? He said, because God loves you. He said, well, I still hate your God. Put it in his pocket. God is McDonald's. Next day, he was back to his racist jokes, calling us the N-word and all this stuff, and we'd just laugh and smile at him. Because when you pray for people, God will give you fruit for them. And we were running revival meetings, every evening revival meetings. But let me tell you something. God wants you to have so much dreams that they're not just for you, they're for others around you. God wants you to have dreams for your children, dreams for your nation. He wants you so rich in dreams. That's why I said, old men will dream dreams. So rich in dreams that your dreams don't just incorporate you, Joseph, but they incorporate your entire family. So we dreamed of a young man turned around for Jesus Christ, an ex-homosexual who is routing homosexuals out of the kingdom of hell. We said to him, hey, come to our meeting tonight. We have a meeting. He goes, I won't be found dead in your meeting. So we went to pray and said, God, if you got to kill him, bring him tonight. And we were praying in the Holy Ghost, hard and heavy. The meeting starts. There's a drum, keyboard, everything's playing. And here comes this young man into the meeting. And he looked at me and my brother. He said, I've come to prove that your God is dead. We said, come. We said, can we pray for you? He said, yeah, go for it. Just do whatever. We put our hand on his head. He didn't even know when he was on the ground. And he's there under the power of God for like 10, 20 minutes. And we just left him. I mean, the color left his face. He's just on the floor. He opens his eyes like, how did I get on the floor? And he jumps up. He said, I just had a vision of a man who called himself Jesus. And he said, speak to these two and they'll lead you to me. Toby and Toby, would you lead me to Jesus? We didn't try and change him. We weren't trying to transform him. All he needs to do, see, Christianity is not a religion. It's a person. It's a person. And if as churches, we'll spend more time bringing people to the person instead of our church. If we'll spend more time instead of handing out leaflets, demonstrating the person, lives would be transformed. He jumps up, gives his life to Christ, gets delivered. The outcome we were expecting was the whole school would be saved, but persecution rose up like crazy. How dare they change a homosexual? But along with the persecution, the revival started to break out and swell and spread. Persecution's good. Oh, it's good. It's meat for the soul. Oh, it's so nice to be hated. It's so dull to be liked by everybody. God wants to give you dreams for your nation. I prophesy to each and every one of you standing here, sitting here, if you want this

word, I prophesy to you that you will hear conversations in heaven that you never heard before. I prophesy to you, you're going to hear things at altitudes, like John the Revelator when Jesus said, come up higher. I prophesy to you that after today, you're going to hear the voice of God. I speak to your spiritual hearing to become unstuck right now. I activate the gifts of the Spirit in this atmosphere in the name of Jesus. I activate the prophetic. I activate hearing the voice of God in a new and unique way. I command your eyes to open in the realm of the Spirit. I pray the same prayer Elijah prayed over his servant. God, open his eyes to behold. Open their eyes to see more be with them than they that be with the enemy. Ho. I want to very quickly pray for you. If you're in this room today and you don't even know Jesus, you're not born again, you don't even know him, you've come to this conference, maybe you felt like your mom dragged you here or your dad dragged you here. Listen, we're going to encourage them with a clap, so please stay standing. We do this in our church. We encourage those who come to the Lord with a clap. Please stay standing for them. If you're in this room and you don't know Jesus, but you want to know him personally, one of the greatest miracles is when somebody comes to the Lord. All the money poured into this event will be worth it when souls come to the Lord. If you're in this room and you don't know Jesus personally, but you want to know him, can you come forward? Just come. I want you to come. We want to pray for you. I want you to come. I want you to come. Even if you're the only one, I want you to come. We want to pray for you.

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Cause I've seen it in a hospital room when the doctor said sorry. 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
1: And while I'm waiting, I'll be worshiping. 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
1: My praise.
0: A shukapia. 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

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In this particular moment, destinies will be altered. I am telling you what God is saying. 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That thing you desire, God is giving it to you right now. 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

0: You're going to lift your hands and just say, Lord, Hayadaba.
1: Breathe upon me all I have is you.
2: Yes, sir.
1: All I have is you.
2: Breathe upon me.
0: Can you echo it?
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0: Ekananai.
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0: 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And Danzakire, darling Jesus, oh my darling Jesus, you are wonderful. I love you so, my darling. Oh my darling Jesus. 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Life not relay, but we will not feel experience delay because overtaking is allowed. So no matter how traffic won't take hold up, we know if you go slow. 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You are a capable God who will not only put you in front of our melody. 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Because only you matter. Only you make sense. At the center of it all, it is you that we see. You are God from beginning to the end. There is no place for argument. Now you didn't make us jollof. Now you didn't make us argument. But to those people, they go through some certain things. Now help us in a chukun also. Walk by faith and not by sight. It is not by power, it is not by might. Baba, for you to generate power, you don't need to become kind down. Because nobody never they give the sunlight. I said for you to generate power, Baba, you don't need to become kind down. Because nobody never they give the sunlight. So no matter how the situation won't take be, if you like make it on highness, our faith will never stagger. I said no matter how the situation won't take be, if you like make it on highness, our faith will never stagger. For you to become breadwinner, you don't need to get off, you know. How you gonna supply our daily bread when you don't get bakery? We maker, jealous beggar, the lame walk where you did. Promise keeper, we don't rely on government for minimum wage. Although it may sound strange, but the truth of the matter be said, you can never change. So you know the sleep, you know the slumber. With you, there is no retreat, no surrender. For our matter, you know the pipe low because you know the plumber. I say with you, there is no retreat, no surrender. You know the sleep, you know the slumber. For our matter, you know the pipe low because you know the plumber. They say, body, they sweet us. In the presence of God, there is fullness of joy. What in the world they kill for? You give us make they play like toy. So we live above the systems of this world. They love you tell us stay here. Because Jesus is taking care of us past picking with them for daycare. I say we live above the systems of this world. They love you tell us stay here. Because Jesus is taking care of us past picking with them for daycare. Lord Jesus, I beg no vex. Me, I want to ask you this question. How you take feed 5,000 people with 5 loaves and 2 fishes? What do you make us understand? You say, God, no, they do small jobs. I say, Lord Jesus, I beg, no thanks. How you take feed 5,000 people with 5 loaves and 2 fishes? What do you make us understand? You say, God, no, they do small. God, you used to be who you be. Nobody reach you. Some trust in horses, some trust in chariots, some trust in the economy and the government of their countries. But we put our trust in the name of the Lord. Our ever-present help in times of need. We have confidence in you. We can trust in you because your guarantee no be trust bank. We can bank on you because with you there is no insufficient fund. Lord Jesus, now you be the first person to go cashless. Now be you keep Peter your ATM card, make you go withdraw Bitcoin from fish mouth. I say, Lord Jesus, now you be the first person to go cashless. You keep Peter your ATM card, make you go withdraw Bitcoin from fish mouth. For you to turn our life around, you don't need to anchor for roundabout. God of Abraham, Isaac, and Jacob, I am standing on a solid rock. My foundation is solid, you don't need Mary Kay. I say, God of Abraham, Isaac, and Jacob, I say, I'm standing on a solid rock. My foundation is solid, you don't need Mary Kay. Say, God can provide all your needs according to his riches in glory. God know they're selfish because he don't like the smell. I say God can provide all our needs according to his riches in glory. God know they're selfish because he don't like the smell. So no matter what you who say, we can never be a beggar. I say no matter what you who say, we can never be a beggar. But why would the hidden range and the people imagine a venting by saying a joke? But he that seated in the heaven shall laugh because not joke. I say why would the hidden range and the people imagine a venting by saying a joke? But he that sitteth in the heaven go laugh, because not joke. So no matter how many times to go post up for billboard, post up for different social media platforms just to get our attention, we have a blessed assurance. We have a blessed assurance, because the anointing upon our life, not a pamper egg, they break the yoke. Can you look at someone and say, the anointing upon my life? Say, not a pamper egg, it will break the yoke. Say, the anointing upon my family, you know, the pamper egg, it will break the yoke. The anointing upon my career, you know, the pamper egg, it will break the yoke. So when you run out on your own, it is called race. But when God run out for you, it is called grace. I said, when you run out on your own, it is God. But when God run out for you, it is God. When you run out on your own, it is God. But when God run out for you, it is God. So we function with supernatural speed. We don't just come here like that. Now grace carry us come, no be your card, man. So can you look at someone and say, now grace carry me come? Say, no be your card, man. Say, now grace, they move me. No be your card, man. Wofiala. Mokuna say, Minister Victor Thompson. Can we get that? Minister Victor. Minister Victor.
1: Thank you. Can you give it up for Lyrical HI? I love you permanently.

0: Hi and welcome to Forward Thinking. I'm Will van der Hart, one of the co-founders of the Minor Self Foundation, exploring issues of mental, emotional health and Christian spirituality, and a pastor from Central London.
1: And I'm Chichi Obuya, consultant psychiatrist in the NHS and in private practice.
0: And we're here to help you think about areas of challenge in life through both a psychological and a spiritual lens. And today we're going to be discussing the issues of mindfulness. Chichi, I seem to find mindfulness information everywhere. It's on the tube, it's in the newspapers, it's happening in GP practices. Even at my children's school, they've started talking about mindfulness.
1: Mindfulness is big, Will. There's no doubt about it, and I think it's here to stay. Lots of my patients use it, I prescribe it, and the biggest app for mindfulness has 40 million users worldwide.
0: Wow, 40 million. It's not something we've been talking about a lot in the church. I wonder if that's because of the language of mindfulness. I wonder, in fact, whether we've been using mindful practices in terms of prayer and contemplation. To help us in the studio today, we've got some expert guests, and I'm really, really excited to introduce Sean Lambert. He's a Baptist minister at Stanmore Baptist Church. He's a trained counsellor and psychotherapist, and he's currently doing a PhD project at London School of Theology in mindfulness of God. And he's the co-founder of the National Mindfulness Day for Christians.
1: And Hallie Heeg is an accomplished entrepreneur and executive leader with over 16 years of addiction and mental health experience. She's been a behavioural health liaison to corporate organisations in the USA and the UK. Thanks for joining us today.
2: Thanks for having us.
0: Sean, maybe you'd start us off with just a simple explanation. What is mindfulness?
3: Yeah, well, I came across mindfulness when I was very stressed, very anxious, very close to burnout, and I felt I was just falling apart. And I couldn't get out of this stressed state of mind. So one of the things that mindfulness is a God-given capacity for a calm, still, mindful state of mind. So everybody can be mindful. We've been given these capacities. There are other capacities as well, but that's something I found really helpful. The ability to help myself come out of stress into a calm, still, mindful state of mind. And of course, Scripture says that it's in that place of stillness, in that place of calm, that we can know God. So it didn't just help me sort of with my relationship with my own self, but it helped me to find God. And then God was able to help me also be calmer and stiller and more mindful.
0: It's really refreshing hearing you talk about mindfulness in terms of a God-given ability and how it's strengthened a relationship with yourself and with God, because sometimes mindfulness has been associated with different religions and different practices. So it's kind of a distinctive we've got here today in the room about mindfulness practices. It's good for Christians. Hallie, could we ask you a bit about your experience in terms of how mindfulness helped you in a particular stressful time of life?
2: Well, it's funny how you talk about God-given talents. When I heard this was the talk, I was the first person to say, wait, you got the wrong person. You chose the wrong person to talk on this. I am constantly moving. I'm distracted. I'm running all the time. And then I actually was opening up the Bible and reading in when Jesus goes to the Garden of Gethsemane. And he has his three disciples. And he just tells them, just stay here. Just be watch. Stay alert. And he goes away and he comes back an hour later and they're asleep. And he's like, come on, you guys, could you not just stay awake? Just be alert, be on guard. Walks away again. And that gave me a lot of hope because I don't do this perfectly. And I'm one of those where I feel like sometimes I fall asleep. But the Bible really talks about stay alert, be mindful, be aware. And that's something that I try to practice in my daily life. I don't do it perfectly, but it's something that I'm trying to constantly incorporate in this really busy world that we live in, where we're filled with distractions. We're filled with anxieties on the rise, suicides on the rise, depressions on the rise. Why are we constantly trying to be distracted and avoid being mindful and sitting still?
1: So what's really interesting is that you've both talked about your experiences of being stressed and potentially hitting burnout point. And mindfulness being something that was a really useful tool at that point. There will, of course, be viewers who have no idea what mindfulness actually involves. Could you just talk us through, Hallie, how long it lasts and what do you actually do in mindfulness?
2: Yeah, so for me, mindfulness is being more self-aware, and meditation is calming my nervous system. So for me, a lot of times, I'm a forgetful person. So I have to remind myself throughout the day to be mindful. So I will set an alarm on my phone. I did it knowing that I was going to be doing this talk. Sometimes I'd hit snooze, would avoid it, but it was, I had to remind myself. The other thing is I tried to fit myself into a box where people talk about getting up in the morning, reading the Bible, starting your morning with God. I had so much energy in the morning, I couldn't sit still. I was like one of those dogs that just constantly has energy. And so what someone, one of my coaches taught me was, there's something also where you can go and work out, and then you can go and do mindfulness. And so for me, I had to get the energy out, and then I was able to actually sit still. And so that also really helped me, was just even practicing that. Even sitting here with you guys, I'm counting. 1, 2, 3, 4, holding my breath. And just a lot of it is just holding my breath, breathing, and just making myself more aware to the room and where I am in my surroundings.
0: Sean, talk a bit about your experience of mindfulness in terms of the practice of it. I've heard you share some insights before about this idea of, as Hallie's described, a level of self-awareness, but also sort of serenity that goes with that. And for people who maybe are watching and haven't thought about their thinking in this kind of way, it could be a little bit scary or unusual.
3: Yeah, I think it's a very normal, natural thing to do. And I think one of the things for everybody to think about for their own life. What I was doing was spending a lot of time in my head. And obviously we live in a virtual world where we're encouraged to be in our heads. And I wasn't present. I wasn't in my body. I wasn't paying attention to my breath, all of those things. And so mindfulness, first of all, is just switching out of your head into your body, into your senses, because your body and your senses are always in the present moment. And again, C.S. Lewis said that it's the present moment where time touches eternity. That's where God finds it much easier to find us. When we're in our head and we're worrying about a past we can't change or ruminating about a future we can't control, and that's what I was doing most of the time, which is so stressful. That simple step of coming back to your body. So it could be as simple as I really like drinking cappuccino, but I'll really savor it. And I'll find my mind wandering and I'll just bring myself back to the cappuccino and say, wow, this chocolate, this milk, this coffee is amazing. My mind will wander again. I bring it back to the cappuccino. But it could be anything. It could be cleaning your teeth. It could be praying. I often begin the day with meditating on scripture. My mind will wander. I'll bring it back. And that brings me back into the present moment. And then suddenly that calm state of mind takes over rather than the stressed state of mind.
1: Was it something that you were able to hit the ground running with, or did it take you time to really develop an understanding of what worked well for you?
3: I think it takes about 6 weeks. That's what it took me, and that's what they find with a lot of people. If you practice every single day, and you don't have to do like, you know, half an hour, 20 minutes to begin with. I just found little bits and pieces, just stopping for 3 minutes, paying attention to my breathing, which again brings me back to reality, to my body. Your breath is always in the present moment. I'm not distracted. I'm not mind-wandering. Just little tiny things, 3 minutes here, 3 minutes there. Walking the dog, you know, going out in the garden, listening to the birds. All of those things bring us back into the present moment, into reality, out of this mind-wandering. Because mind-wandering, you know, a mind-wandering mind is an unhappy mind. So that's one of the key things, is just noticing, and that's where the self-awareness comes in, noticing that this is what you're doing. And a lot of the time we do it on autopilot. We don't even realise we're doing this.
0: Hallie, this seems like a sort of supercharged way of appreciating life. I mean, you embrace life fully. It seems like this is a way of us kind of really appreciating what's going on in the physical, in the relational, smell of a cappuccino, or, you know, a great opportunity to kind of just breathe and experience life in its fullness. Has it enriched you since you've started practicing mindfulness?
2: Yeah, I mean, I think when I first started, I had to ask myself, why am I struggling with sitting in the uncomfortableness of being uncomfortable? Why am I struggling sitting in silence and forcing myself to actually have to sit still? What am I running from? What am I avoiding in my own stuff? And for me, there was this message or this tape that if I sat still, I was bored, right? And boredom meant I wasn't enough. And that tape is, I'm not enough the way that I am. And that isn't true. That is a lie. And so for me, I had to start looking at how do I incorporate it? It doesn't have to look how we think about where you have to sit still for 4 minutes and just be quiet. How do I incorporate it into my life? How do I bring mindfulness into my life? So if I'm walking, how do I just notice the colors of the leaves as I'm walking down the street? How do I just, being a parent, I have a 15-month-old, It has been the biggest lesson in mindfulness, because I'm in my head and I hear a plate drop. Whoop, I'm back to reality. Baby starts screaming. So a lot of times it's for me, it has allowed me to be more present with my son. It allows me to get down on my knees with him and just say, I see you. I hear you. I'm with you. And I want to be there for him. I might not sometimes want to be there for myself, but I want to be there for him. And so how do I, it has enriched my life that way. I also was on medication for anxiety and depression, and I struggled with that for a very long time, being in recovery from an eating disorder, and now I work and coach people who struggle with that. And so for me, there are some people who need medication, absolutely. I am not a doctor, I'm not a prescriber, but what I try to do is really help them with the mindfulness aspect of being able to incorporate that to see if we can do other things, especially with eating disorders. Part of eating is just being mindful. So it's taking bites and actually, what does the food taste like? Why am I trying to stuff this food constantly and fill myself with junk food, but I'm not really tasting it? And so a lot of times you can really work with eating disorder patients by intuitively eating, mindful eating, and getting them just to sit down. And a lot of times they don't want to. You know, that is what we're trying to avoid, is feeling full or feeling the feelings. But that is part of life. I can't outrun pain. Life produces more. So part of mindfulness that we struggle with is actually feeling our feelings.
1: And it's really interesting to hear that you found it useful, but you've also seen it applied to lots of different situations.
2: Yeah.
1: Sean, I just wanted to come back to you. It can seem a bit intimidating for people that don't really know where to start with this. What's been your experience of the sorts of difficulties people might come with when they start in terms of feeling comfortable, not really knowing how to go about getting mindful?
3: Yeah, I think there's a lot of myths out there that it's maybe not a Christian thing to do, maybe it's just Buddhist. But we've all been given by God this capacity for attention and awareness. And all the faith traditions have used attention and awareness. But I think secular psychology realized the importance of paying attention. So one of the things I did with my anxiety was I kept really busy to try and not having to face it. And what mindfulness enabled me to do was to turn and face my anxiety and say, I'm not going to let this hold me anymore and run my life. I'm going to hold it. So I think that's what I really want to encourage people if they're struggling, you know, with mental health distress that runs their life or they run away from it. This can help them take charge and hold it. But I think the other thing I used to do was worry a lot, which is like over-regulating what's going on. And again, it enables you to dial that back a bit and not try to either avoid something or over-worry or overthink. And it brings a balance.
0: Gigi, have you seen in clinical practice? I mean, this is revolutionary what we're hearing. I mean, I love hearing this story. So in a way, they're both so synchronistic, both similar experiences about running away from stress and challenge and not wanting to sit with your emotions. How is this working out in the psychological world and within the psychiatric community?
1: I think it is something that's really popular, that people can start very easily on their own. So they don't necessarily need the approval of a professional like myself. And you can just go and do it. I think I'd like to emphasise the fact that it's one of a number of tools that we might encourage people to develop a toolkit around. So it's something that can sit alongside contact with a mental health professional, with their GP, and with other treatments that we might be encouraging people to engage with. And Hallie, you alluded to this, that it's just one of a number of strategies. Could you just say a bit more about other ways of managing stress that mindfulness might sit alongside?
2: Yeah, a lot of ways is through health. I think it's through nutrition. So when I work with people, I work with the entire mind, body, spirit. And so a lot of clients that I work with who struggle with anxiety, I take them boxing because they need to get the energy out. If not, it's going to come out in sex. It's going to come out in drugs. It's going to come out in food. And so how do I get this? How do I regulate my nervous system, which is really mindfulness, then meditation, regulating my nervous system? How do I regulate it? So I can regulate it through healthy eating. I can regulate it through being able to work out. I can regulate it through my spiritual practice. I can regulate it. A lot of people do it in community. I think we're in a society now where we think we're so connected to people through social media, and we're actually more disconnected than ever. You see, you know, there was just a study that came out that 67% of young adults are struggling with depression, you know, 1 in 4 of suicide. And so we're so disconnected, we're craving community. And a part of, you know, being able to manage anxiety and stress is being back in community with people. There's, you know, you see research with people in tribes and how they lived longer. And so how do we really look at being back in community? And it goes back to being mindful. How do we not disconnect? How do we learn how to reconnect with ourselves, first of all? How do we reconnect with God? Because God's there. He's not leaving. He's inviting us every day to say, just show up. I'm here. All you have to do is say hi. And I can't hide from him. If I'm cussing, he knows what I'm thinking anyways. You know, so I go to him very honestly, very vulnerably. But I need to connect with him. I need to connect with myself in order to be able to connect with others.
1: And Sean, you've looked at mindfulness in a community setting. Can you just tell us about what motivated you to set up National Mindfulness Day?
3: Yeah, so I would have Christians contacting me and saying, you know, I suffer from recurrent depression. My doctors suggested mindfulness-based cognitive therapy for recurrent depression, but somebody in the church told me not to touch it because, you know, it's Eastern or whatever. So I wanted to both address mindfulness for health. Can I, as a Christian, use mindfulness for health? And I think absolutely yes, we can. But like you're saying, we need to, if we're in deep mental health distress, we need to talk to our doctor, we need to talk to mental health professionals and see if it's okay for us. So it needs to be a well-informed thing. But the other thing I noticed when I started looking at it back in 2006 was Christian mindfulness or mindfulness of God didn't feature in the marketplace at all. But there was so much in the Gospels that I was reading about being watchful, which is, you know, bears a family resemblance to being mindful. Mm-hmm. You know, Philippians I found very helpful. Whatever is good, whatever is pure, fix your eyes, you know, pay attention to those things. Because there's so much negativity in the world, we have to intentionally focus on something different. You know, Colossians, fix your attention on Christ, fix your minds, fix your hearts on things above where Christ is. All of these things are there in Scripture, and yet we weren't recognizing this was a form of mindfulness of God, simply fixing our attention on God. And then what he does is gets us to focus not just on ourselves, but on other people, on creation, on Scripture, and so on. So it broadens our world, makes us live life in all its fullness.
0: It's interesting to me, in a world that seems to be more distracted than ever, this is such an important tool for us to engage with. And it used to be, obviously, there was limitations. The television, when I started, I'm sure the same as you, had 4 channels. And, you know, there was one sort of way of programming. And you turned it, if you turned on some channels after 11 o'clock, there was just a kind of holding screen until programming started tomorrow. Travelling on the tube to and from the studio these last couple of days, everyone is on a device, everyone is in their own heads, everyone is doing something, distracted by something. Seems like mindfulness could be the way in which we reconnect and become more embodied again. And it seems that we need to actually engage more determinedly in our present self rather than being off in our own heads. Do you think that's right, Sean? Do you think it's the tool we need for the season we're in?
3: Yeah, Jesus came to live in a body to show us how to live in a body. And we need to fully inhabit our bodies, our emotions, our spirit, our mind. And that's when we live life in all its fullness. And culture is totally taking us away from that. But it's a very scriptural, biblical thing. You know, baptism, it's a physical thing. It involves your body. Communion, Lord's Supper, taking bread and wine, it's a physical thing. Being in fellowship with other people, it involves us physically, you know, face to face. So if mindfulness can bring us back to those things, then I think we'll find the antidote to the sickness in our culture that you've been talking about.
2: Well, and it was so interesting, just even looking at the Bible, how many passages start with keep watch, stay alert, be awake. You know, it's constantly him saying, hello, I want a reminder, come back to reality, stay alert, because temptation's out there. So it's mindfulness also is really helping us to be more aware of temptation versus it slowly creeping in, and we don't even notice it because it's so subtle.
0: Yeah, yeah. So in Genesis 4, when God says to Cain, that sin is crouching at your door, but you must master it.
2: Yeah.
0: There's this sense of actually, he's kind of encouraging him to be mindful of the energy, of the anger, of the resentment that's building up in him, and that you can master this. But obviously, he kind of gives way without being aware. So it has so much active practice in our discipleship. If we were going to encourage someone who maybe is listening and here, and they feel inspired and they think, I'd love to become more connected. Are there very practical things we can do, Sean, just to start someone up? If someone's listening right now and they're thinking, I'd like to start, I'd like to have a go, what would be the first thing you'd encourage them to do?
3: Yeah, I would get them to start with what they're most comfortable with. So they might be just looking at a passage of scripture like Jesus says, do not worry. And what I would get them to do is exercise their muscle of attention. So they're going to focus their attention on scripture, but the first thing that's going to happen is their mind's going to wander. And they've got to notice their mind has wandered and direct it back. And that keeps us focused in the present moment and allows God to begin to speak to us. But it might be as simple as going for a walk, going out into nature, or asking themselves, what makes me find a calm, mindful state of mind naturally? Might be making a cup of tea, might be knitting, might be singing in a choir. But because we're so busy, we don't build these things into our daily life. So I would say find the things that you do naturally that help you. Make sure you do them every day. Do some research online. There's so many places you can find information about mindfulness for health or Christian mindfulness. Talk to other people and so on. So there's so many ways that you can begin.
1: And Hallie, what would be your top tips for someone that's looking to explore this a little bit more?
2: Well, first it would be stop comparing yourself, because I kept trying to compare what I thought it looked like for other people. And so for me, it was, I had to just, first of all, have grace over myself that if I can't do it in the morning before I have coffee, that's okay. It's fine. And so being able to learn things like I need to go run first, then come back and get quiet. Just incorporate it throughout your day. Putting reminders on your phone once a day saying be mindful. When you're walking, is just maybe noticing, list five things that you notice of that's the color orange. So even in this room, it's like, what do I notice that's black? Chair, your watch, your jacket. And so being able just to start noticing things, and that's what we do with trauma patients, is when they're in a heightened state, it's how do you notice colors? How do you bring them back? So for me, it's just incorporating little things. If you have kids, if you have partners, if you have friends, tip over your phone when you're having a meal. Flip it over and don't let it buzz. Don't be staring at the screen. For me, it's, I hate when my husband, when the phone is constantly, it's just turn it over, or put it away. That's just another way to be mindful. Start looking at what are distractions. And be honest about it. You know what? Actually, I like this distraction. I really like the phone by my bed at night. But, I know that it's really taking me away from being mindful with my husband and being intimate with my spouse. So just start even assessing in your own home, doing an inventory of what's really causing distractions, and how do you start incorporating mindfulness just in your home?
1: That just sounds fantastic. Thank you so much, both of you.
0: Great advice.
1: Well, I think we've heard some really practical advice about how to get going. You guys have stated a really strong case for mindfulness as a Christian activity, which can be weaved in with daily Christian practices like prayer, reflection. And there's just so much, I think, to be gained from doing this. I think for me, just a reflection is thinking about that verse, be still and know that I am God. There's something about this very busy world in which we're occupying at the moment. There's so many distractions that not only is this something that we need to think about, I think there's a really strong case for us all learning to just take things down a few gears. And whether it's mindfulness or other ways in which we de-stress, we've really got to ask ourselves, what are the tools that we can employ to do that?
0: Yeah, it's just so challenging. I mean, I've got to be honest with you. I get so distracted when I'm praying because I close my eyes. And often I kind of get in my own head and I start praying and then I'm sort of, I'm disappearing down the rabbit hole of all the different things I should be doing. And I'm like, I need to come back in prayer to God. And I've actually found that, if you like, my mindfulness practice, although I might not have described it like that, it's often walking and praying with my eyes open. Because in that sense of being, I'm here, I'm present, and I'm connecting with the world around me, and I'm speaking to God in this moment, that helps me to stay attentive to God rather than kind of getting stuck in my own head. And I guess we could all undertake those kind of practices. In Exodus 33:14, it says, "My presence will go with you, and I will give you rest." And I love this story of the Exodus, that, you know, it could have been so distracting. Moses trying to, you know, cross the desert and deal with the Egyptians and all the challenges that the Israelites would face, but the promise was of the presence of God, and that the rest of God was going to be with Moses even in the deepest challenge. And I think mindfulness is maybe coming back to that place of saying, I need to experience again the presence of God. I need to trust in the rest that God provides for our life. It's been such a privilege to hear from you both. We're so excited to be able to take some of these great advice, tips and piece of advice, and try and put them into practice in our lives. And thank you for joining us today on Forward Thinking. We've been looking at the topic of mindfulness through a psychological and a spiritual lens. Join us next time. Goodbye.
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eyes of the young man. 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And he saw all the man.

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1: Desiring to spread the mission virus, he founded Global Mission Awareness with the intent of reaching the unreached. Since then, Leif has visited 75 nations on 5 continents and facilitates over 13 peace and harmony conferences in Pakistan, intent on bringing people of different faiths together to build relationships and unity. Leif has brought the gospel into the most spiritual dark areas of the world. Leif's meetings and crusades are widely regarded for supernatural healings, signs and wonders, and over 1 million souls have been saved through his ministry. Let's make welcome Dr. Leif Hetland.

0: Can we maybe just, can we just honor the presence of Jesus in this place? Can we just hold our hands out and just allowing, even now as people are experiencing the forgiveness, experiencing the freedom, I thank you that in His presence, say in His presence, there is fullness of joy. Whom the Son set free is free indeed. Say that with me. With the Spirit of the Lord is, there is liberty and there is freedom. The thief came to kill, steal, and destroy, but Jesus came to give me life and life more abundantly. Even at this very moment, I just wanted to honor you. I honor you, God. I honor you, God the Father, God the Son, and God the Holy Spirit. I honor you as a good, good Papa. That's who you are. And loved, that's who we are. I honor you, Jesus, and the divine exchanges that took place on the cross. I thank you, Jesus, that on the cross, that you took all our sin, say sin, and you gave us your righteousness. You took our shame so that we could experience your glory. You took our sicknesses and disease, so by your stripes we are healed. Jesus, you took all the curses, say all the curses, so we could receive all your blessings. Jesus, you were separated from perfect love so that we could be restored again back to perfect love. And now I just want you for just a second. And it's captured my heart. And for a long, long time, there was this verse that just hit me. Jesus always called him Papa. He always calls him Father until this moment. He says, Eli, Eli, Eli, lama sabachthani. He actually saying, God, God, God, why have you forsaken me? For a moment, Jesus became an orphan so that you and I can become sons and daughters. For a moment, he was separated from this perfect love, this eternal love that he had had with the Father, so that you and I could be restored back again to that perfect love. And that perfect love cast out. That perfect love cast out. That perfect love cast out. He is not giving us a spirit of fear. Say, he has not given me a spirit of fear. But what he has given me is a spirit of power. Say, power. Love. And a sound mind. Say, I am full of power.
1: Full of power.
0: Full of love.
1: Full of love.
0: And full of wisdom. Let's just lift up our hands. Wow. This kind of a thinking can lead to dancing. And you can become a joyful Christian. And the joy of the Lord will be your strength. So Father, just all over this place, in the presence of Jesus, I just release over my family. Wow, I just release over my family here now. There is healing in the presence of Jesus. Be healed in the name of Jesus. There is freedom in the presence of Jesus. Be free in the name of Jesus. There is joy in His presence. So rejoice in the name of Jesus. Even at this moment, put your hand. If you're suddenly in your mind and I just sensing some people, you do have not have clarity in the mind. There's been like a war or battlefield going on in your mind. Just put your head. Put your hand on your head. There's somebody else just with your ears, and there's been problem with your ears. We do not want anything to bother you, because it is the Father's good pleasure to give His sons and daughters good gift. So wherever you need healing, if that's in your mind, and I know many have already started to experience the healing in their hearts, but if you need healing in your body, especially I see people with backs being healed right now. I saw somebody with a tailbone being healed right now. But wherever you need healing, at this very moment, there is healing in the covenant. Let me say that again. There is healing in the covenant. And God is a covenant-keeping God. He is your Jehovah Rapha. He is your healer. So be healed in the name of Jesus. There is healing in the kingdom. There is healing in the kingdom of God. So be healed in the name of Jesus. There is healing in the precious blood of Jesus. So be healed in the name of Jesus. I just speak to all depression to be gone right now in the name of Jesus. I just speak to migraine headache to be healed in the name of Jesus. I just release any stomach problems that is here right now. I release healing in the name of Jesus. I speak to your back to come into an alignment again in the name of Jesus. I speak to that tailbone to be healed right now in the name of Jesus. So from the top of your head to the bottom of your feet, I just release the very presence of Jesus, the very healing presence of Jesus to fill you up. Be healed in the name of Jesus. Oh, I want you just to receive it right now. Just receive it right now. Just receive the very healing presence of Jesus. I want you to check yourself out. Some of you will feel right now something just lifted over your head. The clouds is gone and clarity came in. Somebody just feel it even in your body. Just check your back and you're going to sense you'll be healed in the name of Jesus. There was somebody's knee right now. Just check your knee. But somebody just got healed from your knee. Just starts to move it around. Do something you couldn't do before. Check yourself out. Just check yourself out. All over this place now. Just starts to check yourself. Just activate by faith. Activate. Activate your faith. Just right now. And let me ask you a question. How many of you right now are experienced that you're at least 80% better? Not by faith, but you're experiencing that you have now received at least 80% healing. Jesus is doing something and you are at least feeling, I'm about 80% better. I want you just to wave to me with both your arms. Let me just see all over this room right now. Let me just continue to wave. Just continue to wave. I cannot even see the front rows because these beautiful lights here. But yeah, there's, and even as people are waving, and I want you to know, all we're doing is we're waving and we're just celebrating Jesus. Just continue to wave. And there's other people, while they're waving, something has happened to you. If Jesus did it for them, he also wants to do it for you. So just release at this very moment. Wow, can we celebrate Jesus? All over this place, there's just, wow. One more time, just wave one more time if you received it. Thank you, Jesus. Can we just whisper his name? Say, Jesus. Oh. I'm just so overwhelmed by Jesus. I'm so overwhelmed by the presence of Jesus. Jesus came to show us how good Papa God is. Every single thing that Jesus did was to demonstrate how good his Father is. Everything he did, he said, all I do is what I see my Father do. And all I say is what my Father say. Jesus came to restore us back again to the Father. He is the way. Way to where? To the Father. He is the truth. Truth about what? The Father. He said, if you've seen me, you've seen what? If you've seen me, Jesus said, you have seen what? How does the Father look like? Just like Jesus. And I just, today, any view you have had of God that did not look like Jesus, you're going to be able to be set free today. Father, I just thank you for what you just did in this room. Bring glory to your name. Bring glory to yourself. I thank you, Holy Spirit. You're the greatest person I've ever met. I thank you, Holy Spirit. You're always so full of joy. You're so peaceful and you're so holy. You're a holy spirit. I thank you for the holiness of the Holy Spirit. Oh, I thank you. When the Spirit moves in, there's always such a freedom and liberty. I just love you, Holy Spirit. And we celebrate the Holy Spirit in Kaduna. We're celebrating the Holy Spirit in this place. Can we celebrate the Holy Spirit? Wow. You may be seated for a few moments and thank you so much. And I'm going to take a few moments, and there's almost a side of me that would like to come down because I feel there's such a long distance between us. And the second of all, it is very difficult for me to see your beautiful faces because I've been looking forward since I met many of you of my family in Abuja last year. How many of you were in Abuja last year? There was only a few of you. Wow. There was several people from Kiruna came in. Other ones also came all the way down to Lagos. So I met some of the family, and I was part of the people that came to Kiruna with bus. I was able to see a lot of your places as with a bus, and even the air condition was broken in the bus. So I could experience how warm this place is. So I'm just greeted by the warmth and the love. And again, I want to celebrate the way you honor from the time we drove in here to the people that greeted us, to all the details in the green room, to the people that are giving us a bottle of water. This is just a family time. And I do believe that this is not just another conference. This is not a place where orphans are just coming together hoping to have a visitation. Let me say that one more time. This is not a place where just orphans, I'm talking about in the spirit, with orphan, because Jesus says, I will not leave you as orphans. I will come to you. John 14:18. This is a place where you are going to find your place at the family table. And you're going to be able to see into the Father's face, and your face will change. You will hear the Father's voice, and you're going to be a prophetic people. You will feel His love, and His perfect love will take away all fear. You're going to experience His presence these 2 days, and you're also going to learn how to abide in the Father's pleasure. And I do take me a few moments now, and I will step down, and I just wanted to walk a little bit close and just look at you for a few moments. Wow, let me see these beautiful. Could you wave to me and smile, and let me see all of your beautiful faces? Wow, this is my family. Let me look here, what's that? All of you, I just have to look close because the light is so strong, I couldn't get to see your faces. And I know because I have kids, and my daughter, Catherine, I remember so clearly, she didn't know that I was coming to a meeting, and she was singing in the choir, and she was kind of a little sad until a moment she realized that I was sneaking in. And when she looked and saw that the Father was looking at her, she started to shine. Her face started to shine. My dad is here, and my dad believes me. And the way she was singing was just amazing. And some of you is just going to look into the Father's face. And when you see His face, that's my son. That's my daughter. And when you recognize in that, not just that you believe in Him, but when you recognize He believes in you. At the moment you believe in Him, you get saved. But at the moment He believes in you, you get transformed. I wanted to show a little video just to be able to honor. And how many of you were blessed by both Dr. Femi as well as Dr. Mina? Oh, one of the reasons I have honor, I was in Orlando in 2013. And I'm going to share a little bit of my testimony today and my story similar like them. But before I do that, I wanted to show a little video. Because that 2013, I had an encounter. I was a Baptist pastor in Norway. I studied theology in a Baptist college. I went to seminary. So I spent 7 years studying theology. And I was a Baptist pastor. And I'm so grateful for my Baptist history because they taught me the Word of God. Oh, I fell in love with the Word of God, where they taught me from Genesis to Revelation to value everything that was in the Word of God. The inerrant and infallible Word of God. So I honor my history. And during that time, what actually happened in our church was that we had several people. One of them that was very precious to me, he ended up with cancer. And during his time with cancer, I prayed and I believed. But eventually, as a young pastor, it was my first funeral. And my heart was broken. But what I didn't know is that I lower my expectancy. Because if you do not expect too much, you don't have to live with disappointment. Let me say that one more time. I started to lower and lower my expectancy. It's not that I didn't pray for people, but I just didn't believe that it's going to happen. It could happen, but I didn't believe it will happen. So with a low expectancy, I started to see less and less. But then I was reading in the Word of God where Jesus says, you are going to do the same things that I did and even greater things. And I'm thinking, Jesus, could we start with the same thing, not the greater things? Because Jesus, every time you showed up, the environment changed. When you came to a funeral, I am so glad, Jesus, that you said Lazarus come forth. Because if you hadn't mentioned his name, the whole graveyard will come forth. And in the middle of it, suddenly he's now saying that every single one in this room, each individual of the sons and daughters of glory, Jesus said, it's actually going to be better. I am going to go to the Father, and then I'm going to send you a helper because you need help. I'm going to give you a counselor because you're going to need some counsel. I'm going to give you a power. The spirit within you is for yourself. The spirit upon you is for the people around you. That's why you shall receive power when the Holy Spirit comes upon you. And the purpose of the Holy Ghost is a holy goal. Anyway, so my journey was, I ended up in a meeting much smaller than this. In the evening, there was going to be a meeting, but they decided to have a leadership meeting, and it was the same person, Dr. Randy Clark. And here I am, a Baptist pastor, disappointed, and I came up in a line together, and here was the Lutheran pastor, and I'm Norwegian, so this was in Norway. And here was the Methodist and Salvation Army and the Pentecostal Assembly of God, and all these pastors stood in a line. And Randy Clark, he just went down and says, touch him, and he hardly touched them. Bless him, fill him, and I saw, whoom, they went on the floor. We didn't do that in my church. I was not used to that. So he was just, bless him, touch him. And by the time he came to me, I was expecting him to say, bless him. But instead he stopped and he looked at me and he says, you are a bulldozer. And I'm thinking, no, I am a Baptist pastor. I didn't say much, but I didn't know much about prophecy at the time. But he says, I see you as a bulldozer, and you're going to go into the darkest places in the world where the gospel has never been before. And you're going to make a way where there is no way. And before you knew it, I started to feel the electricity and then fire. Electricity, and before you know it, I was on the floor. I was thinking, I hope no one of my church members sees me now. Eventually, and it is fun, I have it in my bag. Eventually, that is fun, that evening service, again, Randy was praying for people. And then the newspaper took a picture. And do you know what picture ended up in the picture? Secular newspaper. That is this Baptist pastor that is coming towards the floor while Dr. Randy Clark is holding his hand. It is hard to hide when the newspaper have a big picture to show. Are you coming up just to give me a hug? I love when people just come up and hug and love on me, because I am going to eventually open up the scripture and use the word of God to make this meeting legal. I know I've already quoted quite a few scripture verses, but we're going to open up. But a story from me, I came up from that floor, and the reason I'm sharing that story, because it is also going to be many other people's story this week. Wow. Freely I receive, freely I give. What I've been set free from, I can set people free from. Where you've been transformed, you can be a transformer. Transform people, transforms people. And we're going to have an encounter. So what happened with me, I had an encounter with the Holy Spirit. I knew Jesus very well. Now I started to get to know the Holy Spirit. And I remember we had a drug addict in our city when I came back to my city. And I was walking by. And the presence of Jesus just touched him and just healed him from heroin addiction. And then I came to my church, and we had a man with stage 4 cancer in my Baptist church. And I still remember when I stood before the family on Tuesday in Bergen in Norway. He's eaten up by cancer, and they're taking all the picture and they can see the cancer. And on Thursday, he's coming back and he says, Pastor, and I said, what happened to you? Because I saw you. You were eaten up by cancer. He said, Jesus healed me. My Baptist church, something started, but now this is the setup for the video. The week afterwards also, the word came in and says, you are going to go into the darkest Muslim area. And you're going to see a million there receiving Jesus. And you need to understand, I'm a Baptist pastor from a small little town. My biggest dream was to see my Baptist church go from 185 to 200. I know I was a very big dreamer. But then we had some funerals, and that means we have to witness more. And in this whole process, as I'm saying, Dr. Randy Clark, when I was on the floor, the Lord says, you're going to see over a million saved. And it is interesting when there is destiny over your life and you start this process, and some of you, you have received a seed, and that seed is going to become a tree, and that tree is about to become a forest. But there's potential in the Word of God and the seed. I actually became pregnant, but it was 18 years, and that's the video I wanted to show you. 18 years before there was birth of that word that was said. And during those 18 years, sometimes we go through processes, but during those 18 years, I've had a broken neck. I'd had a broken back. I'd been in a body cast for 9 months. There were so many times I wanted to give up. It was not easy, but God is good. I had many long Friday moments where I didn't realize that Sunday is coming. And on a Friday, that's when everything dies. But after there is a death, there is also resurrection. And there was times when my dream was dying and I'm sitting in a wheelchair and I cannot walk. But the word of God is that you are going into the darkest places in the world where the gospel has never been before. You are going to represent the Father. People are going to see how good God is and how loved they are. Let's watch this video. And then I think I have a fresh word for us today.

0: part of the world. This has probably been one of the greatest challenges I've ever experienced. Even to the moment right before we were leaving, that's when the tension between India and Pakistan and the bombing was taking place. The airplane was shut down and they canceled all the flights and said it's impossible for you to come. Then each one of my team members that was going to come with me was not able to get there. And eventually, through a lot of circumstances and a lot of lack of sleep, ended up in Islamabad, driving all night in the rain, ended up in a hotel room. But then as the rain started more and more, I still remember when I walked into that room, it was one of the most unpleasant experiences. And then the news came in and says, it has to be cancelled. The whole place has actually flooded at the place where we're going to do the event. And at that moment, I was so exhausted, so tired, my heart was broken, but also that I had believed for this long period of time that we're going to be able to get this victory, and three times at least risking my life, even just making sure that I was going to be there. And then you realize there's absolutely nothing you can do. So I just felt so disappointed, and I just sat in the room. It's damp, it's smelly, it's cold, and I'm just cried out to Jesus. And over a little bit period of time, suddenly his presence just came into that room. I actually had a scripture verse before I went over there that he just reminded me about. And I remember the disciple had been stuck in a room full of fear, and then Jesus just appeared there. So I just says, Jesus, do that again here with me. And that's exactly what it did. The presence of Jesus just changed the atmosphere in the room. And in a moment, he suddenly started to speak to me. He says, Laith, he says, thank you. And at that moment, I lost it. He says, thank you for coming with me all the way. And thank you for not giving up, but for joining me so far. One of the things that I had to do when I had that night in the hotel room, try to figure out how to be able to get back again to Lahore from Saiwal, because it was still raining, but I'm supposed to be in a wedding, and I was one of the two chief honorary guests. So this very well-known international board scholar, a religious leader who had been friends for some over 20 years, it would be a dishonor for me to not show up for this event. And that's when the miracle actually happened. As we were coming there, we just realizing around us, now the rain stopped the closer we got to the wedding. And by the time when we got there, in a circle around us, we found out later on that there was no rain during the wedding. And they realized that it was very clearly connected. It happened when we drove in, and it stayed that way while it was raining all around. Yeah, over the last couple of years, one of the things that God has done is established me as an ambassador of love. And as part of that role, they've invited me into Minhaj University, and been also last year for the Women College to be able to be a lecturer. They were the master students. This year I met with the future scholars in Islam, and I spent a day lecturing together with them. And I was actually, the topic I was talking about was the law of love. You have the love of law, that is Sharia, but this is the law of love. One of the things that you have to be ready for is surprises. I got a phone call to my room, and it is my coordinator, Marcus Fida, that said, we just got a call to be invited to meet with the governor, but also to come over to the parliament. So we had a driver then that came and was designated to take us actually behind all of the security, take us into the parliament. And as we even sat there, we got to meet with the Speaker of the House. It's a similar thing like if you had the Senate or House of Representatives here, when everyone is gathering together. And it was these special issues that was going on, of course, in the time with all the tension that was going on. We were invited in as guests, and as we were sitting there, suddenly they stopped and then introduced a name and said that we have Dr. Laith Hetland, the Ambassador of Love, visiting us today. And the people started to applaud. And afterwards, it was actually Paul Yadav that said it. I mean, your name is written in the book of Pakistan forever. And that's what happened that day. As I continued to be surprised by this uncommon favor, there was another upgrade taking place. We got the call to come and meet with the president of Pakistan. And I was like, No, the president of the country, yes, come up to Islamabad. In the middle of everything that is going on, you have been invited to have a private session to meet with the president of the nation. and even for me to be able to share with the president of Pakistan about the love that I have for this nation. And he even referred to me as an ambassador of love back again. So for me, I mean, I left that place. If that's the only thing you had experienced in your lifetime, you have been a very rich and a very wealthy man. So when we were actually leaving, the last 2 days was to be with our Christian family. Would many people call them the persecuted church, the minority, the few believers that are the poorest of the poor, and to see just the heaviness, the oppressions, how they be beaten down, coming into a room, and we brought them in from all over, and just watching them starting to worship, and then over the next couple of days, just starting to bring in the presence of Jesus, releasing a baptism of love. And then also, I remember it was just in one moment, we just released, okay, now the presence of Jesus just is going to heal you. And we looked all over the room, and probably about 300 of them just waved, they got healed.
1: And I healed from cancer and from pain.
2: So the cancer disappeared.
0: I do feel that I've been entrusted with something, and I feel it's almost like a fear on the inside. How do I steward that? And the trust that I have won with a group of people, that it will be almost an impossibility for them to trust, especially a Christian like me. For how do I represent Jesus in the right way? To all of you who have been praying, that is part of our family, I just want you to know that we are part of history at this very moment. And to have an opportunity to be able to share and share freely the love of Jesus, even in mosque, to be able to release a fresh baptism of love to the persecuted church, and then to be able to, as a Christian, to represent Jesus in such a way that people could see how good God is and how loved they are.
3: What do you think? Can we give a little glory to Jesus? I do want to share, because I know that even the place where I'm at, when we're watching something like that, how do you going into the mosque, or you're going into Sharia law school and you teach us, or you're suddenly showing up at the biggest mosque, the King's Mosque, or how do you meet with governments and president and leaders? The video where I was supposed to show you, yeah, how is that happening? Doesn't something happen in your mind when you're wondering about that? Do you want me to answer? How many would like to know the secret of this? Let me give you one simple statement. You only have authority over what you love. I have not given you a spirit of fear. I've given you a spirit of power, love, and a sound mind. And in one moment, love shows up, and perfect love casts out fear. But I wanted to share a little bit more of the testimony. So as a Norwegian, here I am, the Baptist pastor, and I've had this encounter. We moved back to America, and it was not easy, because the first couple of times, I would say about 10 years, there were so many times that I almost died. And many of our people, many of my closest people, we lost their lives. And I still remember so much of the pain. It was hard. I was broken. But the biggest problem was on the inside of me. I had a brokenness. And that's why I feel it was so, so important for this, for what Femi was just sharing with us here, and Mina. It is eventually what this ministry is all about. It is also to healing our hearts. Because I had been so hurt and so wounded and so broken. By the year 2000, as I'm saying, that I spent all this time on opiates, broken back, broken neck, and I had lost so many lives, and I was about to wanted to give up in the middle of it. And then I was kicked out of the church and kicked out of the denomination, so I was even more broken. But how many of you know that brokenness can lead to blessing? A sunset can lead to sunrise. After winter season, springtime is coming. And it maybe looked like everything was about to die. But when you are dead, listen, you cannot hurt a dead person. I have been crucified with Christ, and it is no longer I who live. That was Galatians 2:20. But I wanted to share, because this is the key. What I had experienced a baptism of water. I had experiencing a baptism of the Holy Spirit, a baptism of fire. But what I didn't know that existed was something called a baptism of love. Say, baptism of love. When you're getting immersed in his love, I had read about Charles Finney. I had read about D.L. Moody, some famous people, when this liquid love was coming over them and something changed so much in their life. There was both power and love that happened. I had read his stories, but my journey was in year 2000. And to be honest with you, I knew Jesus, I knew the Holy Spirit, but I didn't know Papa God. I was serving him. That was my master. And I was doing everything to please him because of what Jesus had done for me. But I did not know the Father. He was more a disciplinarian to me. I came from a culture in Norway. My parents was born during World War II. We were occupied by Germans for 5 years. That's the culture my parents came out of. And parents showed love by eventually providing for you, but also to show good discipline. And many times the parents just wanted you to experience all the things they didn't experience. But I didn't realize, saying, now as a minister, and that is that on the inside of my life, I actually operated with an orphan heart. Orphans are living for God. Sons and daughters are living from God. Could I say that one more time? Orphans are living for God, but the sons and daughters are living from God. Let me say that one more time. Orphan, if you have an orphan heart, and what do I mean with an orphan heart? Lucifer was the first orphan. And he left heaven and he didn't have a home. You can have a house, but on the inside you feel insecure and you feel inferior. Say insecurity and say inferiority. Those are the root system in your life, and it doesn't matter how much you have, because the orphan world is, say, I do. Say it with me, say, I do. Then I have. Then I become. But sons and daughters, I am. And because of who I am, I already have. And because of what I have, I do. Let me say that one more time. In the orphan world for me, as I'm saying, I do, say I do. That means you perform for love. You're performing because based upon what you do, then you will have. And based upon what you have, that's how you become. That's how you get your value. But sons and daughters, I am. I am his, and I'm his beloved. I'm his beloved son. Son, my papa loves me, and he is well pleased with me. And Papa God doesn't look like any natural father. Papa God looks just like Jesus. Somebody that was touched the lepers. Because in the orphan world, I would say, if I touch those lepers, like, I become unclean. But when I became a son, when I touch the lepers, they become clean. Oh, let me say that one more time. Before my baptism of love experience, I had power. But having orphans with dynamite and power is dangerous. They blow up things. Because on the inside, my value gets. I want to hear you tell me how great I am. Because on the inside, I'm actually insecure. And in the orphan world, we compete with one another. But in family, we complete one another. Are you getting it? Is it getting you? So this was leading to this experience. So I'm so glad for year 2000, the hardest moment in my life. And I love those t-shirts you have on. Love Unleashed. I believe it is prophetic even for them. Because God is going to do something today. Year 2000 comes along, and this strong Norwegian Viking, I'm married, and by the way, I've been married to Jennifer. Say Jennifer. We've been married for 30 amazing years. So here I am, a Norwegian Viking, marry a Cherokee Indian. My wife is a real American, of the original people of the land. And we have four amazing children. And then we have one son-in-law, and he is African-American. And his family were slaves. They came. There's clear trace. Came from slavery. And that's why I love my family. And hopefully in the future, I will have chocolate grandbabies. That's what I'm dreaming of. I love my family. And God loves his family. I love Leif Emanuel. And if he was in this meeting, he would listen and think. But if Lila was in this meeting, my daughter, she would be up here dancing. Courtney, she is a creative one. She would create things and do prophetic art. So join. Catherine, she's a leader. Young, she's the baby. And she's about to leave the home. Four different siblings, but one family. And we're totally one. So year 2000 came along. I'm about to lose it all. And then suddenly I got a little invitation. Would you come to this leadership meeting? And I came there out of desperation. I was disappointed with God because orphans are. Because orphans, and we're about to see that in scriptures, they're out on the field. They're out there working for God. And why is it that I do not experiencing more when I have been faithful serving you? Because they see themselves as servants instead of sons and daughters. And there's nothing wrong to serve, but you are royalty that serves. The amazing thing with Jesus when he washed somebody's feet, and that is that you have the King of Kings and the Lord of Lords. When you know who you are, you can come down and humble yourself, and you can wash people's feet. So near 2000, and then we're going to get some theology for this. I stood, and I was being brought up, and this man named Dennis, who was sitting and playing the piano, he says, Leif, I have a song for you. And this is a song from Papa. Say Papa. I call him Papa. I call him Father. It's a word for Abba, or Hebrew is Abba, Abba. So suddenly this song came, and when I stood there, these waves of liquid love came over me. And I couldn't even stand anymore. Eventually, I went down on my knees and then on my face. And eventually, I just surrendered to this love. I was taken into this ocean of love and this perfect love. It wouldn't stop. I just wept and wept. It took me back into when I was in my mother's womb. And he healed some of the fear that I was born with. And then it went through the 12-year-old boy that experiencing some abuse. And love just moved into those areas and just healed it. And it was waves and waves of love. And the minister that stood there broken, or the people that had rejected me, love was just coming into those areas. And I laid on that floor, and these waves and waves of liquid love. And then this audible voice from heaven came in, an audible voice. And it says, Leif, you're my, and you're my beloved. You're my beloved son. I love you. I love you, son, and I am well pleased with you. Whew. Did you know before Jesus healed any sick, before he did any miracle, that he had a baptism of water? Heaven opened up. He had a baptism of the Spirit, but he also had a baptism of love. He was affirmed by his Father before he had done anything. Listen, he had an A+ before he took the exam. I don't know if you got that. He had an A+ before he took the exam. This is my beloved. This is my beloved son, whom I am well pleased. Before he took the exam, he had an A+. So why would you want to live from pressure when you can live from the Father's pleasure? Thank you. Could I ask you that one more time? Why would you want to live from pressure when you can live from your Father's pleasure? Why do we ask God to bless what we are doing instead of doing what God is blessing? That day on the floor, something changed. Before, I saw Islam as a problem. Now I saw Islam as a promise. When you got the lenses of love, you don't see people the way they are, but you see people the way they're going to be. You don't treat people based upon their history, but their destiny. Because that's the way the Father treats us. While we were yet sinners, Christ died for. While you were still in your mess. You don't have to be clean to take a bath. Oh, let me say that one more time. You don't have to be clean to take a bath. Open your Bible to Luke chapter 15. But this revelation just changed my life. To be honest with you, I did not know how to love. But after this incredible encounter, before then I didn't show affection. My wife can kind of a joke because we used to sit in an event with some leaders prominent up front. And my wife, she's an American, and she just liked to lean towards me as a husband. And do you know what I did while she was leaning towards me? I leaned like this in the opposite direction.

then you start to do sin management instead of glory management. I want us to capture this. Can I just ask an honest question? If you see in the Word of God something that is different than your culture, your denomination, and your tradition, but you see clearly in the Word of God, how many here are willing to receive it? Even if this is how it changed me. I had been preaching this message for years as a Baptist pastor. But open up to Luke chapter 15, and we start in verse 1. And we're going to do a little teaching for 10 minutes. Are you okay? How many are you okay? Ah, beautiful. You are amazing. Say Luke chapter 15. Say that with me. Say Luke chapter 15. And I'm going to ask some honest questions when we're reading the scriptures. In verse 1, then all the tax collectors and the sinners, they drew near to him to hear him. And the Pharisees and the scribes, they complained saying, this man receives sinners and he eats with them. So he spoke this parable to them and was saying, and let me just explain that parable very quickly. Here we see the story that Jesus, and I want you to capture this, Jesus himself, sinners and tax collectors, who is the most unpopular people. These are the people that are the corrupt in society. They will take money from you and give to the enemy that even will kill Christian Rome. And these people were working. It's like, that's why his name is Levi, but he is called Matthew the tax collector. That's kind of the worst name. Matthew the tax collector. And here, but sinners, say sinners, and tax collectors, they were hanging around Jesus. So a group of judicial and religious leaders, they cannot understand, because how can this person be who he says he is? Can you agree with that? There's a little problem, because we in religion, some of us, we are not able to notice, because if we have the wrong view of him, you have a wrong view of yourself. Because who Jesus is to you is who Jesus will be through you. So here we are seeing sinners and tax collectors are hanging around Jesus. And let me say something. Why is that? Because sinners and tax collectors love being around the Father. This was totally against my theology. For me, I was trying to stay away because I don't want anybody to think that I'm around them, because if I touch the lepers, I become unclean. But Jesus says, when I touch the lepers, they become clean. I don't know if you see this paradigm. So Jesus then tells three different parables. He talks about this shepherd, say shepherd, who had 100 sheep. Say 100 sheep. He lost one, and then he went after that one to bring it back. If we're thinking with a mentality from an orphan mentality, do you know what we think? That's bad economy, Jesus. Why would you leave that one that is lost and messed up? Leave him alone and go after building your empire to 99. That's the orphan way. But if you are thinking like a son, you know, if one of us lost something, all of us lost something. And I'm not going to stop until everyone is coming home into the Father's house. So Jesus is describing to these people, God is like a shepherd. Because the question is, how can Jesus be who he says he is? Second, women, just wave to me. I know I am in a culture and in a place here. I travel from all over the world to be here, but I have to make some of these statements. I maybe offend some people's mind, but I want to touch your heart. I'm coming here from a total place of love. Jesus is describing this woman that had 10 coins, and she lost one coin, and she was sweeping throughout the house to find that one coin and bring it back. I believe with all of my heart that sometimes one of the biggest wrong, including my theology, until I had the Father's heart to

towards women. Many times I treated women based upon the curse instead of the cross. I felt that my wife is there kind of to help me look good or to have kids for. But let me also just describe, because I feel I'm touching something here. When God was creating Adam after he had created a whole world, the first thing that Adam ever sees is the face of a loving father. The first voice that Adam ever hears is the perfect voice of a loving father. The first feeling Adam ever have is the presence of his father. Then he's placed there in Eden. Eden means in delight and the pleasure of his father. All he knows is this perfect love. But then God puts Adam asleep. Do you remember that? Because when you are resting, God is working. I'm glad that you heard it. Was there somebody else that heard that? When you are resting, God is working. So then the Bible says, I mean, we know he took a rib, but I want you to capture. God brought Eve to Adam. You can find the verse. It's in the Bible. So my question to all of you ladies, who do you think when God had breathed on Adam, and ba-ba. But now when God brought Eve to Adam, so before she saw Adam, who do you think she saw? She saw the face of a loving father. So little Eve comes in, Papa. She's seen the face of a loving father. Eve is hearing the voice of her father. She feels the love of her father. She experiences the presence of her father. And she's placed in Eden, meaning the delight and the pleasure of her father. And then God brought Eve to Adam. And then he blessed them to be, not to do. He said, be fruitful, be love, be joy, be as I am, so are you, so be. He blesses us to be. It is not what you do that makes you who you are. It is who you are that makes you do what you do. But I want you to capture one more thing here, because now he blessed them. Be fruitful, multiply, because when you can multiply, you get dominion. But it was Adam and Eve together until when sin came in. But I want you to know, when Eve then at the moment, and all of you ladies look at me. For years I thought, oh, Papa God is no mad. Here, she messed up. And because of sin, here's what he's going to do. And I had theologically that that's why the women have the issues they have. But when the Father says, I want you to read all scriptures, and I want you to be inspired by the Holy Spirit from Genesis to Revelation, and I want you to capture my heart. And when I came to Genesis, and I come to Genesis 3, they are suddenly realizing that actually here is Daddy's little girl. She has messed up, and she's there in a puddle. And the serpent is there, and he is still an accuser. When the Father comes in there, he is not coming there, and he is mad at his girl for messing up. No, the Father steps in. Read the same scripture verses. The Father steps in and he points to the serpent. And he's mad at the serpent that messed with the wrong girl. And he prophesies that that seed of that woman, what she carried, what that's going to happen to you, serpent. That's why the enemy is trying to stop you ladies, to find your value, to find your fullness. So the very first voice that the enemy tried to silence was the very voice that Jesus restored at the resurrection. And by the way, I didn't like this theology, but Jesus did. And I've had to repent. Say repent. Repent means change the way you think, but it means repent. Go back in the penthouse where you belong. You repent. Why would you want to live in the basement and look at scriptures from basement when you can live from the penthouse? So repent. Change the way you think. And all I'm doing is I'm starting just to sow something that's going to lead to more, to such an explosion. But I want us to be able to, in the next moment, when we watch some of the video, some of the lenses, some new glasses we're going to get on. And you're going to be able to look in the mirror and you're going to love you the way that Papa God loves you. Because you love your neighbor as you love your
But if you don't love you, it's going to be hard for you to love, especially your enemies. And you cannot love yourself if you don't know how much he loves you. Then you live with shame, guilt, and fear. So the first ones that Jesus ordained was two women, plus John. And their assignment was to take the gospel and share it with apostles and men. Read it. Who was the first ones that he revealed himself after the resurrection? Was that women? Did Jesus tell them to go and tell the apostles that is hiding in a room full of fear? And I'm just asking forgiveness on behalf of anyone that misrepresents the Father to his girls. The enemy has messed with the wrong girls, but the Father's restoring the daughters back. And he's restoring his family to man and woman he created also. I'm just saying that. So the second story has this woman. I believe the first picture is Jesus, the shepherd himself. The woman is a picture of the Holy Spirit. But now let's look at the scriptures. Oh, I get so excited, but I had to come close. I could see your eyes. Let's look with me here for a second. Luke 15:11, if you can get that on the screen. And he said, then he said, a certain man had two sons, And the younger of them said to his father, Father, give me my portion of goods that falls to me. So he divided to them his livelihood. And let me just, for the sake of time, share quickly because we're going to head into two, three things. Say, a father had two sons. They didn't say the father had two sinners. It was not, because we often preach this as lost people out there. No, this is family message. Jesus is describing to scribes. He's describing to Pharisees. There is this God. You're wondering who I am. But let me describe who I am. I am like a shepherd. This is the nature of God. I am like a woman that would actually sweep through the house to find what is lost. Because in Luke 19:10, Jesus came to say that which was lost. Say that. It didn't just say those that was lost, but that which was lost. So any area where the enemy has come after you, Jesus came to say that which was lost. Anyone that needs healing in your body, Jesus came to say that which was lost. The quality of life, your finances, your relationship. Jesus came to save. What did Jesus come to save? So this is about a father that has two sons. Imagine these religious leaders. Where is he going with this? One of those sons, and you wouldn't share the inheritance or the wealth if there were no family. That doesn't belong to sinners. I don't know if you get it. Pastors and leaders, is it in the word? So he divided, and the oldest one actually get two-thirds. So both of them got. The young one, he turned away from the father's love. And the value system of him, and this is going to be broken today. Give me, give me, give me. Give me, bless me, fill me. Pastors, give me, give me, give me to pastors. Or members say, give me pastor. Give me, touch me, bless me, fill me. Me, me, me, me. Give me my share. This is part of that orphan heart where we value the Father, what he is going to do for us instead of who he is. Where we would rather have his works instead of his ways. And this was my life until year 2000. And sometimes I'm still struggling with some of those orphan tendencies. Sometimes I remember my daughter Lila. Lila came to me one day and it was like she always wanted it. Can we go shopping, Dad? Or hey, there's a new Nike shoe. Or there's this new iPad. I mean, she's just, and one day Lila came to me and she says, Dad, you are the best papa in the world. I love you, Dad. Can I just hold you and she's holding me and loving on me. And I'm like, what's going on here? I mean, I'm kind of a little. Am I like her? And finally, I said, Lila, what do you want? And Lila,
Lila eventually says, nothing, Dad, I just want you. Just want to be with you. And I said, Lila, hey, let's go shopping. I'm just giving you a secret, little girls. All of you ladies, wave to me. It's amazing with a father's heart what happens when the sons and daughters just comes to adore him, just comes to be with him, comes to honor him, coming into his presence, seeing his face. For some of you, when you see the sweat, let me just give you the warning sign. I have this disease, and it's not. I actually had a couple of infections, bronchitis and ear infection when I came. But I've been on antibiotics, so it's totally safe. But it's just my immune system is down. So it just, I wanted you, but I did want to honor, instead of going home, I wanted to honor to be with you. So I maybe sweat a little bit. But I want you to know how good the Father is. And I want you to know how loved you are. So this boy, he went so far. I want you to capture this. He went so far into sin. You need to imagine a party that would have been maybe prostitute, drugs. I mean, this is dishonoring you. When I was an orphan, do you know my children? I wanted them to sit nicely in church. And if not, I gave them that look. And that look means there is a lick. Because I used fear to control my children because I didn't know how to operate in love. And it works. I can get you to behave, but you don't change their hearts. So when daddy's not looking, you do it anyway. And we need to raise up a whole culture where you change the people's heart. But to do that, you cannot use fear because fear is included in punishment. But discipline is all about love. And he disciplines sons and daughters that he loves. And I am so grateful for the father's discipline. Even after the last trip to Pakistan, I got a big spanking from Papa God. And I'm talking about it in a good way. I came home and I had a prophetic word that says, when you're going to go and all this favor was happening, he says, you're going to be the servant of Jesus on this trip. And when I came home after the trip, I had this time with Jesus. I was so overwhelmed and so grateful for all the healings and all the miracles, for the president, for the Paul, all those different things. But then Jesus whispered, I'm very proud of you, son, but I just want to remind you, you were supposed to be my servant. But why is it that I felt that somehow I was there to serve you? I want you to repent. And it hurts, but what it does when the father disciplines me, I'm becoming a better son. And then out of that, I'm becoming a better father. I'm becoming a better husband. I'm becoming better to you because I can be honest with you and vulnerable. I don't just present something to you where you see the success. One of the reasons I'm showing the success story is eventually to bring you right into the very thing. What this is all about is identity. I don't get my identity in what I do. I get my identity in who I am and who my father is. So this son had ended up in the pig pen, and we're landing there soon. We probably have to have importation some other times. So he's in the pig pen. Say pig pen. So here we have, you have lost everything. But I want you to imagine a Jewish boy ending up with pigs, eating the food of pigs. That is as far away as you can be, because Jews don't eat pigs, and this boy eats the food of pigs. But let me remind you something. He is a son. And you say, he repented. Now read the scripture. He didn't. Read the word of God. He didn't. He's actually deciding, I'm going to go home and I'm going to start to negotiate with my father. And I'm actually going to go home to my dad and I'm going to say, hey, it is better to be a servant in your home than being living in a pig pen and eating the fruit of pigs. He has squandered all the wealth and the dishonor his father and his family and everything else. And now he's coming home, not because he is sorry for what he has done, because he is sorry for the consequences. But now let's look at the word of God. This is where, oh, there's so much. Are you okay? How many of you are enjoying it?
or you'll... Verse 20. And he arose. Let's look at verse 20. And he arose and he came to his father. But when he was still great way off. I want you to see. His father saw him. Say his father saw him. And had compassion. And ran. And fell on his neck. And kissed him. And then genuine repentance took place. Because it is the goodness and the kindness that leads to repentance. Some people, when I shared it, oh, where's the holiness of God? This is the holiness of God. Because when you see who he is, when you're looking into his face of love, you suddenly recognize his holiness. And what you're recognizing is like Isaiah 6 there. When he suddenly at the moment recognized, I saw him high and lifted up. When I saw him, I saw myself. And I realized I am the one, not all of the people out there, not my wife. And he says, I have sinned. And I've sinned against heaven and I've sinned against you. And then from that very moment of the truth, that the Father, it was not the 1 year repentant, I'm going to remind you what you did. He's not even finished. There was one little verse. Father, I have sinned against heaven and in your sight, and I'm no longer worthy. What does he say? Because he thinks you have to be worthy to be a son. He thinks you have to perform for love. I'm no longer worthy to be called your son. And then he wants to settle to be a slave, or can I just be like a servant? Because the orphan heart. He's a son, but he's operating like an orphan. And that orphan spirit will take you either in rebellion or in religion. But the Bible says, Luke 15, 20, say the Father saw him. Say the Father was looking. Let me ask you a theological question. Did the Father look away from him or towards him? My question, had he straightened out by then? Oh, that's strange because God cannot handle sin. He is a holy God. He cannot tolerate sin. That's when you have a God that doesn't look like Jesus. And Jesus is perfect theology. Sinners and tax collectors love coming to him. I mean, is it in the Word? It stretched me because for all these years I've been teaching something different. I believe in the holiness of God. With all of my heart, but when I'm looking into his holiness, I see his love. But when I'm looking into his love, I see his holiness. But I want us to capture, if you have the wrong view of the Father, you have a wrong view of yourself, and you will not represent Jesus in a mosque or in any setting in the right way. Because the God that you will represent is one that is angry, or one that is after you, or one that doesn't look like Jesus. And that's the biggest reason people are not coming into repentance. Say the Father was looking. He was full of compassion. And then the Father does something. This is in Middle East. And some of you in this culture will understand. Middle Eastern culture. But he must lift up his cloak to show his leg. Because the Greek word is running, is sprinting. He's showing actually his legs publicly. This is dishonor. You don't do that. Father, I mean, you are the father of this village, of this community, a well-known, recognized, wealthy father. First of all, as an older man, a mature father, you do not show your leg. You don't do it anyway. But if you don't understand what's taking place here, and then he run, and he has mud on his feet. Where is he running towards his, before this person had repented? And the whole village is watching, what is God doing? Jesus is telling this story. Why is this story so important? Because that was my life. I was that prodigal son. And later on, I became a prodigal brother. I went from rebellion to religion before I got home. And I found the love of my father. The Father was looking. The Father was full of compassion.
The Father was running. The Father was then embracing. And it was not one of those hugs where you feel, am I going to get a lick afterwards? No, this was a hug that just squeezed out of you. Whatever fear you have is gone. Whatever shame, now all you can do is looking into the face of a holy God. And you recognize the sin in your own life and you break down and say, Father, I have sinned against heaven and against you. So don't feel any worthiness. And the Father, hurry up. Stop. Let's get the robe. What is that robe? The righteousness that's going to cover over all your stains. Let's get the ring. The robe will get you to heaven. The ring brings heaven to you. And some of us, we've had a robe, but you forgot putting on the ring. The signature ring of the Father. Then it was the shoes, so that you can walk in peace. Blessed are the peacemakers. They are the sons and daughters of God. It is the God of peace that is going to crush Satan underneath his feet. Hevenu shalom alachem. Shalom. Sons and daughters, because when I'm at peace, I become peaceful and I can release peace around me. Because I have authority over the storms that I can sleep in. And now I'm landing this. There's one more verse. By the time we come to verse 29, there's this party going on and the cat, and now the celebration, which is the family celebration. And this is what Papa God wants for all of us. But then there's the other brother. Say the other brother. Say religion. He also had received. And there's people that have also received their inheritance, but they are out there working and sweating and striving, and they are living towards inheritance instead of from inheritance because of religion. And it is also an orphan mindset. And then in verse 29, he's actually blaming the Father that you never threw a party for me. And he says, that son of yours, not my brother. But a son of yours. But then I want you to see the Father towards the religious. Because this person, and that was me, studied the Bible, prayer, church going to the nation, had seen 500,000 people saved, had been to 54 nations with an orphan heart. Being out there serving God, living for God, because I didn't know how to have peace in my Father's love. But then the Father came. He gave me that look, and it's changed the way I see everything. Then the compassion came, the love came, the embrace came. It changed me. Now I hug people, I kiss people. Even one of the top imams in one of the mosques, I got so excited because you don't touch them. And some of you know that culture, but I got so excited because when I see him, I ran up and I kissed his beard. And his guards were machine guns. It was like, but I'm like, well, I have so much love to give, I can't keep it to myself. I was just like exploding of love. And it started to bring repentance. And here's the one verse, and then we are landed. Verse 30. Son, say son. The Greek word where the Father uses for son, he didn't call him, you religious spirit, you, he didn't. He called him, even with his dishonor, even him will not even recognize his brother. Even him who wouldn't, every single day, you could have climbed up on your father's lap. Every day you could have seen your father's face. Every day you could have been in your father's presence. Every day the refrigerator would be full. Every day you could live from abundance. Every single day has given you all of the things that's pertaining. Everything that Jesus paid for is available for sons and daughters. But here we are out in religion working for God and then feeling that God is stingy. Why did he get healed and not me? Or why did this happen and not here? Or why is this church growing and not mine? Or why am I out here? Very little. I get very, very little, and I've been faithful, and I've been in the event and the conference and be pressed in, and have you seen it? But the Father says, son, all, and the Greek word for son is mature son. While he acts immature, the Father calls him mature. And he says, all that I have
is yours. I want us to stand to our feet and we're going to land this. Wow. I know we're going to, I want to honor the time with lunch, but I do feel, if I can at least, can you give me 5 minutes for a little impartation public? But if you're sensing that, I want to come home. Pastors, leaders, it's called humility. I told my story. But just coming and say, from this moment on, I want to receive this baptism of my Father's love. I know Jesus, and I know the Holy Spirit, and I know a lot about the Father. I just didn't know a Father like that. And I want to receive this baptism of love. I want to receive a new robe, but I also want to receive a ring today. So I can wake up in the morning with a signature of sonship and daughtership that says, Abba, Father. I want you to come forward if you're sensing that I want a fresh upgrade in love. Just come up, and I'm not going to lay hands on people. It's just I wanted to, we're going to do a public declaration. If you're sensing, this is for me, this message is for me, I need an upgrade in love in my life. I think there's other leaders and there's other people. I am not here to push buttons, but I'm here to say humility. Who are you when nobody is looking? So even at this very moment, as we are just coming here, this is a family event. And we started it, God started to do something in our hearts. And I know, and I want you just to look at me for a second. One of my dear Nigerian friends, he was telling me that when his father was hugging him, he was tightening up because he was afraid that maybe there's going to come a little discipline. So he still tighten up, because many times, and we're not here to blame any fathers, but I think we can realize that sometimes some of us have not experiencing a father like Jesus. And I want to now, first of all, ask forgiveness. Some of you girls, perhaps you didn't have a papa that was there to provide. You didn't have a father that says, you are beautiful. You are pure. You are my princess. I want to dance with you. Some of your girls never had that affirmation of a father. And some of you are still looking for love, and you've been looking in the wrong places because you never experienced that love. You're going to receive it today. Some of the men, we wanted to be strong and we're trying to perform, and you maybe had a B on your report card, but next time you need to get an A. And you never feel you do enough. That's what happened to me as a pastor. I never did enough. So at this very moment on, I want to ask forgiveness for anyone that have had any authoritative, critical, distant, or perhaps you didn't have a father at all. I want to ask forgiveness for the father deficiency that was in your life. And I'm going to release at this very moment. He's going to be the father to the fathers. He wants to dance with his little girls. He wants to do just like happened with my little girl Catherine. When the father moves in and he looks at me, I can do anything. One of my Filipino sons, I have him with me in one of the meetings, and he stood up there and I said, I want you to take the mic. And he is not the person, he's a quiet. And there's 30,000 people. And I asked him, how did it feel? Because we had almost 30,000 people healed out of a 30,000. And he was the one who was just my intercessor. And he said something to me. He says, where there is a father that believes in you, there is no failure. I couldn't fail because I know I had an A+ before I prayed. So even at this moment, just hold out your hands. And I want, Father, I just ask that you're going to give that look. Papa. That look that you gave me in year 2000. The very look. The eyes of love. The eyes of love. The eyes of love. It's like, that's my son. That's my girl. There's maybe all these people in this room, but I got only one son and one daughter like you. So Father, just even at this moment, I just release that liquid love. That look. And now the compassion. Papa! More.
And I want you just for a second, try to not pray right now. Just don't pray and don't talk, because you're just going to rest. Just rest for a second. I want you at this moment to visualize this very story. I want you to visualize that a father comes. Maybe it is the 12-year-old boy. I love you, son. Maybe it is to that 14-year-old. I love you, son. Maybe it is that 12-year-old girl. You're not alone, and he puts his arm around that 12-year-old girl. And his love goes into those different areas of your life. Father, I just thank you for the agape reformation that it has begun here in Kaduna. I thank you that Kaduna is going to know who you are by the way we love one another. And I thank you for every person that is standing here right now, right before the lunch break, that we're going to experience it. Wow, those eyes of love. That's my girl. Just look at me for a second.

The Father's affection is here right now. In the next moment, I want you just to hug yourself. Just put your arms around yourself. And I want you just to feel the embrace of the Father. He comes. You don't need to tighten up. There's no hook to His love. Let Him hold you and hold you and hold you. That's my girl. That's my son. And now, from the look and the love and the compassion, wow, there's that kiss. The kiss of love and the kiss of the Father. And then you're just experiencing the freedom. You're laying back, saying, I'm not an orphan. Say that with me. I am not an orphan. But I'm a beloved son or daughter. So my Father loves me. He likes me. He delights in me. He has not turned away from me. What sin does is we turn away from love. We are the one turning away from the Father when we sin. It is not Him turning away from us. And the first thing we do when we recognize that, we turn back again to the Father. So Father, even at this very moment, for anyone at this moment, if there's prodigal son or brother tendency, if it is rebellion or religion, I thank you, Father, that you say, son or daughter, all that I have is yours. Let's lift up our hands. Just sing that song over us, and then we have lunch.

0: Thank you, our good, good Father. Thank you for loving us. Thank you for teaching us how to love you. Father, we just welcome you. We welcome your Holy Spirit here. We welcome your presence. Father, we thank you for your liquid love that just pours over us. Father, we thank you that you loved us first, even when we didn't know what we were doing. Father, we just pray that we'll be able to receive your love, Father, because you love us without any condition. Thank you, Lord. Can we please give Leif a round of applause for that wonderful message? Thank you so much, love. Thank you, love. Thank you, God, for loving us. Thank you, Leif, for just sharing that with us. Now, we'll take a lunch break. We shouldn't go too far because there's so much more. If you look in your program, you'll see that we are only just beginning. And you are going to have an amazing...
1: Let's go.

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1: Good evening, beloved. Welcome back to the Reading Corner on Lapis LM Radio, where you'll be able to listen to the Word of God read every other day. If you weren't with us last week, welcome. We are so thrilled to have you join us. We will continue on from where we left the session last time, from Ecclesiastes 7 verse 1. As we start, we pray together, dear Lord, that you would open our ears and hearts, that we might behold wondrous things from your word in Jesus' name. Amen. Don't take anything for granted. Chapter 7. A good reputation is better than a fat bank account. Your death date tells more than your birth date. You learn more at a funeral than at a feast. After all, that's where you'll end up. We might discover something from it. Crying is better than laughing. It blotches the face, but it scours the heart. Sages invest themselves in hurt and grieving. Fools waste their lives in fun and games. You get more from the rebuke of a sage than from the song and dance of fools. The giggles of fools are like the crackling of twigs under the cooking pot, and like smoke. Brutality stupefies the wise and destroys the strongest heart. Endings are better than beginnings. Sticking to it is better than standing out. Don't be quick to fly off the handle. Anger boomerangs. You can spot a fool by the lumps on his head. Don't always be asking, where are the good old days? Wise folks don't ask questions like that. Wisdom is better when it's paired with money, especially if you get both while you're still living. Double protection, wisdom and wealth. Plus this bonus, wisdom energizes its owner. Take a good look at God's work. Who could simplify and reduce creation's curves and angles to a plain straight line? On a good day, enjoy yourself. On a bad day, examine your conscience. God arranges for both kinds of days so that we won't take anything for granted. Stay in touch with both sides. I've seen it all in my brief and pointless life. Here, a good person cuts down in the middle of doing good. There, a bad person living a long life of sheer evil. So don't knock yourself out being good, and don't go overboard being wise. Believe me, he won't get anything out of it. But don't press your luck by being bad either. And don't be reckless. Why die needlessly? It's best to stay in touch with both sides of an issue. A person who fears God deals responsibly with all of reality, not just a piece of it. Wisdom puts more strength in one wise person than 10 strong men give to a city. There's not one totally good person on earth, not one who is truly pure and sinless. Don't eavesdrop on the conversation of others, What if the gossip is about you and you'd rather not hear it? You've done that a few times, haven't you? Said things behind someone's back you wouldn't say to his face. How to interpret the meaning of life. I've tested everything in my search for wisdom. I set out to be wise, but it was beyond me, far beyond me, and deep. Oh, so deep. Does anyone ever find it? I concentrated with all my might, studying and exploring and seeking wisdom, the meaning of life. I also wanted to identify evil and stupidity, foolishness and craziness. One discovery: a woman can be a bitter pill to swallow, full of seductive scheming and grasping. The lucky escape her. The undiscerning gets caught. At least this is my experience. What I, the quester, have pieced together as I've tried to make sense of life. But the wisdom I've looked for, I haven't found. I didn't find one man or woman in a thousand worth my while. Yet, I did spot one ray of light in this murk. God made men and women true and upright. We are the ones who've made a mess of things. Chapter 8. There's nothing better than being wise, knowing how to interpret the meaning of life. Wisdom puts light in the eyes and gives gentleness to words and manners. No one can control the wind. Do what your king commands. You gave a sacred oath of obedience. Don't worryingly second guess your orders or try to back out when the task is unpleasant. You're serving his pleasure, not yours. The king has the last word. Who dares to say to him, "What are you doing?" Carry out orders won't hurt you a bit. The wise person obeys promptly and accurately. Yes, there's a right time and way for everything, even though, unfortunately, we miss it for the most part. It's true that no one knows what's going to happen, or when. Who's around to tell us? No one can control the wind or lock it in a box. No one has any say-so regarding the day of death. No one can stop a battle in its tracks. No one who does evil can be saved by evil. All this I observed as I tried my best to understand all that's going on in this world. As long as men and women have the power to hurt each other, this is the way it is. One fate for everybody. One time, I saw wicked men given a solemn burial in holy ground. When the people returned to the city, they delivered flowery eulogies, and in the very place where wicked acts were done by those very men. More smoke indeed. Because the sentence against evil deeds is so long in coming, people in general think they can get by with murder. Even though a person sins and gets by with it hundreds of times throughout a long life, I'm still convinced that the good life is reserved for the person who fears God, who lives reverently in his presence, and that the evil person will not experience a good life, no matter how many days he lives, they'll all be as flat and colorless as a shadow because he doesn't fear God. Here's something that happens all the time and makes no sense at all. Good people get what's coming to the wicked, and bad people get what's coming to the good. I tell you, this makes no sense. It's smoke. So I'm all for just going ahead and having a good time, the best possible. The only earthly good men and women can look forward to is to eat and drink well and have a good time. Compensation for the struggle for survival these few years God gives us on earth. When I determined to load up on wisdom and examine everything taking place on earth, I realized that if you keep your eyes open day and night without even blinking, you'll still never figure out the meaning of what God is doing on this earth. Search as hard as you like, you're not going to make sense of it. No matter how smart you are, you won't get to the bottom of it. Chapter 9. Well, I took all this in and thought it through, inside and out. Here's what I understood. The good, the wise, and all that they do are in God's hands. But day by day, whether it's love or hate they're dealing with, they don't know. Anything's possible. It's one fate for everybody. Righteous and wicked, good people, bad people, the nice and the nasty, worshippers and non-worshippers, committed and uncommitted. I find this outrageous. The worst thing about living on this earth, that everyone is lumped together in one fate. Is it any wonder that so many people are obsessed with evil? Is it any wonder that people go crazy right and left? Life leads to death. That's it. Seize life. Still, anyone selected out for life has hope. For, as they say, a living dog is better than a dead lion. The living at least know something, even if it's only that they're going to die. But the dead know nothing and get nothing. They're a minus that no one remembers. Their loves, their hates, yes, even their dreams are long gone. There's not a trace of them left in the affairs of this earth. Amen. Unfortunately, that is all the time we have together today. We will continue from chapter 9, verse 7 in the next session. Till then, thank you for tuning in. I hope your soul was fed by the Word of God. Have a great evening. Be blessed. Bye.

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Thank you. Okay. We're going to bring our last song of this evening. Before I sing this song, y'all, next week on Sunday, that lady you see right there on the end down there, she'll be 68 years old next Sunday, y'all. Hey, 68 years old next Sunday, if the Lord saves it. And on Monday, that's my sister, I'll be 53. Now, I can't dance like that, y'all. We're going to bring our last song of the night, and the song goes like this. I said one.

0: Studley Sam Evans from Glee, Court Overstreet, has a terrific musical career, and it comes to him naturally. Your dad, Paul Overstreet,
1: yes,
0: has written, like, basically every good song that matters.
1: Mm. Well, thank you very much. Yeah. No, he's a super talented guy and songwriter and singer, and I was just fortunate enough to be able to kind of learn from him growing up.
0: But was that the kind of thing where literally in your house you'd see him noodling away and...
1: Yeah, that was one of those things where I would see all these songs like that you would later hear on the radio kind of develop, and it was really cool to see the early stages of stuff. And you know, some of them started out as like jokes half the time, and then he'd play them for people, and they'd be like, "Wait, play that again. What's that? I want to." And so it was really cool to see that develop.
0: Court's doing a local gig here. We're going to tell you about that in a second, and Court is going to sing for us as well here. Hold on, they've done a remix of it, mm-hmm, too, right? That's doing really well.
1: Yes, they did a remix, and they put it out a couple weeks ago. We just shot the video for it a few weeks back, and it started doing really well. And we played it live last week for the first time. It was really fun.
0: What are you going to play for us this morning?
1: Same song, but I'm going to break it down a little bit.
0: All right, very good. I always like the acoustic version. We'll tell you this. Court is performing next Tuesday, June 27th, Hotel Cafe, which is a great venue. Website there, hotelcafe.com. Ladies and gents, here, Court Overstreet.

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1: Beautiful.
2: Yeah.
0: Hotel Cafe next Tuesday, hotelcafe.com, the 27th. Don't miss it for that. Cord, thank you so much.
3: Thank you so much for having me in here. Yeah.
2: And you know what? You can't fake any of that. It's just a guitar and a microphone. Beautiful, Cord.
3: Thank you very much.
2: Thank you.
4: Beautifully done. Beautifully done.

minister had just completed a revival one night in a Midwestern town, and as he decided to board the train that night, he took a seat beside of a young man. While sitting there, he found that the young man was crying. And he turned to this young fellow and he said, "Young man," said, "I'm a minister. I'm a man of God. And maybe I can say something to help you and encourage you." The young fellow turned and looked at the old preacher and said, "Preacher, I've been roaming this countryside for over 2 years now. I left home some 2 years ago. And while there, I gave my mother and father so many problems and so much trouble. I even had the nerve to strike my father with my fist. So my dad came to me and said, 'Son, we've got to let you go while you're breaking your mother's heart.' Preacher, here I am on this train. I wrote my mom a letter and I told her that I'd be on this train because, you see, preacher, 3 weeks ago I gave my heart to Jesus. And I told mom I'd be on this train." The old man of God looked at the young fellow and said, "Son," said, "how do you know that everything is going to be all right when you get there? How do you know that you're going to be welcomed and you'll be able to get off the train?" That young fellow turned and looked at the man of God and he said, "Preacher, all of my life we've lived in a little white house that sits right beside these old railroad tracks. And out back of our house, we have big old apple trees.

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That old apple tree is in full bloom. 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And you know, that's

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Lord, we praise you and we glorify you. There is no one like you. There is no one like you. We give you everything we have tonight. We join in and we worship you.

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What a privilege it is to praise your name. What a privilege it is to worship you, to bow down before you. Hallelujah. There is none like you. You're the one and only true and living God. You're holy. You're holy. You're holy. You're holy. You're holy. You're holy.

You know, this is why we do what we do. We want God to be glorified through our worship so that people who don't know him would want to know him. And you know, God made it pretty easy for us. He was willing to send his only begotten son. His son was willing to give his life. And because he died on the cross for our sins, all we have to do is believe and we can be saved. The Bible says in Romans 10:9,

him from the dead, that you will be saved. It's just that easy. And I want to ask you to accept Jesus into your heart, because I know for sure that that will be the best decision you have ever made and the best one you will ever make. Jesus changes everything. He gives you life. He gives you hope. He gives you peace. He heals your body. But you know what? The greatest miracle of all is that when we leave here, we get to be in his presence forever. It's eternal salvation. It never runs out. His love never ends. It never runs out. But you have to receive this gift. And so if you want it tonight, repeat after me. Dear Heavenly Father, I come to you in the name of your Son, Jesus. I believe that he died on the cross for my sins. And I believe on the third day you raised him from the grave. I confess I'm a sinner, but I believe you're my Savior. Forgive me of my sins. I invite you into my heart. Be the Lord of my life for the rest of my life. Fill me with your Holy Spirit so I will be empowered to live a life pleasing to you. In Jesus' name I pray. Amen. If you said that prayer and you believe it, you know what you're saying. You know what? He's your future. He's your hope. He's the anchor of your soul. Hallelujah.

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Say you love him. 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
1: On the basis of
0: trouble.
2: Trouble don't last always. 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
1: Let me hear.
0: Trouble. 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
2: oh, no, no trouble, don't last always.
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And at the end, wiped her hands on the apron. 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This is what it said. For more of the yard, $5, we gonna have church tonight. And for making up my own bed this week, $1. 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

0: 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And he wrote in red big letters, paid in full.
1: Tragedies. 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
1: 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For those of you who are going through, Derek, minister,

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不不不，

with a brown cow eating green grass. Gonna give Georgia some white milk. I said I don't know about that one, but one thing that I do know, Sister Reese, that God's chemical laboratory of redemption, he took my black soul, stained with sin, y'all, and he plunged me in red blood, the blood of